0: support of Turning Point. When you give to Turning Point, we like to say thank you in a tangible way. And this may be the most contemporary subject we could talk about, because I've never seen a time in my life on this earth when anti-Semitism is in such a roar. Today, everywhere you turn, it's about anti-Semitism, and it's not even being cloaked behind closed doors. It's out in the open. We can't let that continue without saying, this is what the Bible says. So we put together this book called God's Heart for Israel. This is a result of many messages I've given on this subject over the years. We've combined these messages and put them in chapters that will help you understand why Israel is being targeted. Here is the answer in this book, God's Heart for Israel. This book is yours for the asking when you send your gift to us during the month of August. We'd love to send this to you. We want you to have this. But please help us, if you can, during this month, and be generous, and we'll thank you with this book as soon as we receive your letter. Right now, it's time for us to get into this message about Proverbs and why it is the way it is, why we look at it the way we do. Here is Powerful Principles from Proverbs.
1: One of my favorite stories is a story about a frustrated mother whose two sons were driving her crazy. She had tried everything to keep them in line, and when one day she had an over-the-fence discussion with the neighbor, she learned that her neighbor had also had problems with her sons when they were younger. And she said that after she had tried everything, she finally took her sons to her priest, and he got them straightened out for good. Well, this mother had exhausted all of her options, and she didn't have a better idea, so she followed her neighbor's advice and took her two sons to the local parish priest. The younger boy was left in the waiting room, and the older boy was ushered into the solemn presence of the robe-clad clergyman. Without so much as introducing himself, he stared into the eyes of the frightened boy and began his interrogation with this question: "Where is God?" The boy was speechless. The priest spoke again. "Young man," I said, "where is God?" The young lad looked away, searching the room as if the answer might be found in the religious items that filled the office. He still did not an answer. A little louder and with more emphasis, the priest asked for the third time, "I ask you, where is God?" This time the boy leaped to his feet and ran out of the office. And when he came to the waiting room, he grabbed his younger brother by the hand and pulled him out the door. "Let's get out of here," he said. "They've lost God and they're trying to pin it on us." As you look around in the world today, it's not hard to understand that a lot of places they've lost God. Lost him from culture, lost him from family life, lost him in the media. But the saddest of all is that so many times people lose God at church. They come to church hoping to find something to strengthen them and help them and cause them to grow in their lives, and they receive everything else but the one thing that could make a difference, and that is they get everything but God, everything but His Word, everything but the principles that are life-changing. And that's why, as tedious as it may seem to you on occasion, we have decided that the only thing we really have to offer that makes us unique and gives us a reason to be in existence is we offer God. Not that we have a corner on Him or we can franchise Him, but we offer Him through His Word and through the principles that are in the Bible. And how many of you know that when you have God, you have everything? And so if you don't start there, if you don't begin there, you end up spending your whole life on a detour and a useless trip that takes you nowhere and leaves you empty. God is found in the Word. God is found in the Scripture. And as we study the Scripture, we learn what God wants, what God thinks, who God is, how God responds, what God expects. The Proverbs are filled with truth about God and how we're to respond to Him in our life in everyday practical ways. Now, the book of Proverbs is a very wonderful book, and it's a unique book, and it is, in essence, a book that came in answer to a prayer. And I want to begin our study in this book by pointing to the prayer that produced the Proverbs. And if you have your Bibles, you will find this prayer in the book of 1 Kings and the third chapter. It is a prayer that was prayed by Solomon. I guess before I read this prayer, I should ask you this question. If God gave you the opportunity to ask for anything you wanted, what would your prayer be? Well, you don't read that very often in the scripture, but here's a situation where God gave a man the opportunity to ask for whatever he wanted. And beginning in the third verse of 1 Kings chapter 3, we read these words. And Solomon loved the Lord, walking in the statutes of his father David, except that he sacrificed and burnt incense at the high places. Now the king went to Gibeon to sacrifice there, for that was the great high place. And Solomon offered 1,000 burnt offerings on that altar. At Gibeon, the Lord appeared to Solomon in a dream by night, and God said, Solomon, ask, what shall I give you? And Solomon said, you have shown great mercy to your servant David, my father, because he walked before you in truth, in righteousness and in uprightness of heart with you. You have continued this great kindness for him, and you have given him a son to sit on his throne as it is this day. Now, O Lord my God, you have made your servant king instead of my father David, but I am a little child. I do not know how to go out or come in. And your servant is in the midst of your people, whom you have chosen, a great people, too numerous to be numbered or counted. Therefore, give to your servant an understanding heart to judge your people, that I may discern between good and evil, for who is able to judge this people of yours? And the speech pleased the Lord that Solomon had asked this thing. Then God said to him, because you have asked this thing and have not asked long life for yourself, nor have asked riches for yourself, nor have asked the life of your enemies, but have asked for yourself understanding to discern justice. Behold, I have done according to your word. See, I have given you a wise and understanding heart, so that there has not been anyone like you before you, nor shall any like you arise after you. And I have also given you what you have not asked, both riches and honor, so that there shall not be anyone like you among the kings all your days. So if you walk in my ways to keep my statutes and my commandments as your father David walked, then I will lengthen your days. And Solomon awoke, and indeed it had been a dream, and he came to Jerusalem and stood before the Ark of the Covenant of the Lord and offered up burnt offerings, peace offerings, and made a feast for all of his servants. That is a remarkable story. Solomon, young Solomon, 20 years old, stands before Almighty God, and through a dream it was communicated to him to ask for whatever he wanted. And he had just been anointed as the king, and he said, what I need more than anything else is wisdom. I need a wise heart. I need to be able to sort out the issues of my people. Lord, I'm just a child, so give me wisdom. And the Bible says that the request that Solomon asked of God pleased God in such a way, because he didn't ask for the things that you normally would ask for in such an opportunity. He didn't ask for riches or wealth or long life. He asked for wisdom, a discerning heart. And the Bible tells us that when God heard his prayer, he gave to Solomon that which he requested. And one of the amazing things about this prayer is that Solomon was only 20 years old when he prayed it. I don't know about you, but I remember a little bit about being 20. I'm even more amazed at Solomon's request when I think about that. So when Solomon prayed, he brought together in his prayer all the influences in his life that had been preparing him for this moment. And the result was that the Heavenly Father gave him, notice again verse 12, I have done according to your words. See, I have given you a wise and understanding heart, so that there has not been anyone like you before, nor shall anyone like you arise after you. And I have given you what you have not asked, both riches and honor, so that there shall not be anyone like you among all the kings all your days. Just like Jabez, who prayed and God heard him, Solomon prayed and God heard him. And I can't help but insert here, we have not because we ask not. What is it the New Testament says in James 1:5? If any of you lack wisdom, let him what, class? Let him ask of God, When we find ourselves caught in the situation and we don't know what to do, the last resort should be the first resort, to come to Almighty God and ask for His wisdom, as Solomon did. And the Bible tells us that Solomon became the wisest man who ever lived. The scriptures document this statement, not in just one isolated text, but in several very clear statements. Notice 1 Kings chapter 10, verses 23 and 24. This is what it says. So King Solomon surpassed all the kings of the earth in riches and in wisdom. Now all the earth sought the presence of Solomon to hear his wisdom, which God had put into his heart. 1 Kings chapter 4, verses 29 to 31, and then again verse 34 says this, and God gave Solomon wisdom and exceedingly great understanding and largeness of heart like the sand of the seashore. And Solomon's wisdom excelled the wisdom of all the men of the east and all the wisdom of Egypt. For he was wiser than all men, and his fame was in all the surrounding nations. And men of all nations from all the kings of the earth who had heard of his wisdom came to hear the wisdom of Solomon. And the most powerful testimony to his wisdom came from somebody who had just heard about it as a rumor. You've probably heard of the Queen of Sheba. Well, she's in this story too, corroborating this truth that Solomon was indeed the wisest man who ever lived. And if you still have your Bibles open to 1 Kings, turn over to 1 Kings chapter 10. The Queen of Sheba has come from afar to check out this report that Solomon is so wise and so wonderful. And she said to the king in verse 6, it was a true report which I heard in my own land about your words and your wisdom. However, I did not believe the words until I came and saw with my own eyes, and indeed the half was not told me. Your wisdom and prosperity exceed the fame of which I heard. Happy are your men, and happy are these your servants who stand continually before you and hear your wisdom. Blessed be the Lord your God who delighted in you, setting you on the throne of Israel, because the Lord has loved Israel forever. Therefore he made you king to do justice and righteousness. She came and checked it out and she said, it's more true than I thought. Solomon was indeed the wisest man who ever lived. And he is the original fountainhead, humanly speaking, of all Old Testament wisdom. How many of you know that Solomon wrote the Song of Solomon? He wrote the Proverbs. He wrote the Ecclesiastes in the Old Testament and Psalm 72 and Psalm 127. And we know that there's much more that Solomon wrote than that which is contained in the sacred scripture. For there are only 915 verses in all of the book of Proverbs. And yet, the Bible tells us in 1 Kings chapter 4 and verse 32 how prolific Solomon was. Turn back in your Bibles to 1 Kings chapter 4 and verse 32. It says here that Solomon spoke 3,000 proverbs, and his songs were 1,005. Now, if there's only 915 verses in the book of Proverbs, and Solomon spoke 3,000, we have about a third of his proverbs collected for us here in the scripture. What a prolific writer. We know so much about him from the Old Testament. And when we know that, it ought to make us open our Bibles to the book of Proverbs with great anticipation. Here are the wise sayings of the wisest man who ever lived. Here are the distilled wisdom sayings from 3,000 distilled down to 900. And this is what God wants us to have in the sacred word so that we can grow and learn and prosper. The Proverbs are really an answer to a prayer. A prayer that Solomon prayed that God would give him wisdom. Now, I want to point out as we begin that there are some wonderful promises that precede the Proverbs. What will God do for you if you take seriously this book? Let me tell you something that I did. Some years ago, I was at a men's retreat. The guy who was speaking got up and he said, let me give you an assignment that will change your life. He said, there are 31 chapters in the book of Proverbs, and there's one chapter for every day of the month, given a day or so, depending on which month it is in the year. Some are 30, some are 31. But he challenged all of us to read a chapter from the book of Proverbs every day for a month, for a whole year. Every day, Whatever day you happen to see on the calendar, turn to that chapter in the book of Proverbs and read it. And then when you get to the next month, start over and read it again and do it 12 times in a row. And he said, see what happens. Well, I did it. Years ago, I did it a couple of times. I don't currently do it, but I remember the incredible impact it had on my life is every day I would read through a chapter and hear the wisdom of Solomon, and inevitably it would apply to something that was on my schedule for that day or some situation that I was going to face. What a blessing is wrapped up in these wonderful truths from the Old Testament, from the wisdom of Solomon. And there are many promises in the Word of God for those who will take seriously this study. Notice Proverbs chapter 2, verses 10 and 11. When wisdom enters your heart and knowledge is pleasant to your soul, discretion will preserve you, understanding will keep you. The Bible says that when you take the wisdom of these proverbs and apply them, you will be kept and you will have discretion. Notice Proverbs 3:13. Happy is the man who finds wisdom and the man who gains understanding. Here's another promise for those who will study the wisdom of these verses. Notice Proverbs 3:15 through 18. She is more precious than rubies, and all the things you may desire cannot compare with her. This is the truth of the book of Proverbs. Length of days is in her right hand, in her left hand riches and honor. Her ways are ways of pleasantness, and all of her paths are peace. She is a tree of life to those who take hold of her, and happy are all those who retain her. And then notice Proverbs 8 and verse 11. For wisdom is better than rubies, and all things that may be desired are not to be compared to her. And Proverbs 16:16. How much better to get wisdom than gold, and to get understanding to be chosen rather than silver. And Proverbs 24 and verse 14. So shall the knowledge of wisdom be unto thy soul. If you have found it, there is a prospect, and your hope will not be cut off. And I could list many more. There's probably another dozen promises in this book for those who will take seriously the wisdom contained in the Proverbs. We're going to take seriously what God is teaching us through the writings of the wisest man who ever lived, under the inspiration of the Holy Spirit, communicating to us God's truth in an everyday practical way so that we can figure out what to do. Anybody else ever wonder what to do? Now, that is the promise that goes with this book. Let me add a third thought, the purpose that pervades the Proverbs. Over and over again, Proverbs says, get wisdom. No matter what else you acquire, if you have to turn down gold and silver and rubies, get wisdom. Because wisdom will help you in a way that none of these other commodities will. But the question then is, what is wisdom? If we get it, how will we know we have it? Wisdom has been defined in many ways, and I have a whole sheet full of definitions of wisdom from some of the greatest people who've ever lived and great thinkers, people like Coleridge, who said that wisdom is common sense in an uncommon degree. Or Charles Haddon Spurgeon, who said the right use of knowledge. Or someone has added, wisdom is knowledge using its head. If I had to choose my favorite secular definition, it would go like this. Wisdom is doing the right thing without precedent. Wisdom is knowing what to do without having experienced the situation before, but having an intuition within your heart because of what you know from God and His Word, that you know what to do. All of the above definitions and descriptions of wisdom help us to focus this way. We need the wisdom that God Himself can give. He, not Solomon, is the fountainhead of wisdom. And all of the wisdom that Solomon had came to him from God because he asked God to give it to him. Remember? Now, what does wisdom look like in practical everyday language? How does it work? I remember some years ago reading a book by C.I. Packer called Knowing God. It's a classic book, and if you ever see it in the bookstore, you should buy it because it will help you with many, many walks that you have in your Christian life. But in this book, he talks for just a few moments about wisdom and what it means to have the wisdom of God. He said there are two basic ideas of wisdom that people have. He said one of them is like the picture you would see if you were, and this is an older book, so you can see he's in an older metaphor, the kind of picture you would see if you were to sit in the control room of a major railway in a city, perhaps in some of the subways in the major cities of our country today. And there on the map you would see lights that represent all of the various subway trains that are moving throughout the city. And he said, as you sit there, you can see everything that's going on in the city, all the subways moving from one direction to the other, and you have a total picture of everything that's happening in that system. He said, unfortunately, there are a lot of people who feel like that if they get God's wisdom, they're going to get that. They'll be able to sit in the control room of the universe and understand why everything works and how it works and where it's going and when it's going to get there and when it's going to be laid and all of that. How many of you know that if you have wisdom from God, you don't have that? Because if there's ever one thing I've been saying more and more in recent days, it's, I don't understand why this is happening. I don't understand how this fits. I don't know why this is going on. I don't see how these two things happen. I really believe that I'm coming to grips with the fact that life is more of a mystery than most of us really want to admit. And if wisdom is being able to sit in the control room and understand everything that God is doing, then I can't tell you how to get that because I don't think that's available to man. Packer said, the other kind of wisdom is, you're driving one of the cars, you're driving one of the trains, and you're trying to figure out what to do, and you're negotiating your way through the city, and you're asking Almighty God to give you direction so you know whether to take a right turn or a left turn, and so He gives you the wisdom for your own life. Now, how many of you know God does that? Doesn't He do that? God gives you the wisdom to determine what to do. That's why He says, if any man lack wisdom, let him ask of God, and He will give it to him. God will give you the wisdom to know what to do with your children. God will give you wisdom for your marriage. God will give you wisdom for your finances. He will give you the wisdom you need to make the right decisions about your life. But if you think wisdom is going to help you have the answers to all of the great philosophical problems of the world, that's not what God is talking about.
0: You know, Proverbs is a lot about wisdom, and we learn that wisdom is knowledge using its head. A lot of people have a lot of knowledge, but they don't have any wisdom. They can speak great, wonderful things, and some of them have a hard time tying their own shoes. You know, it's kind of a hard thing to understand. Wisdom is not more knowledge. Wisdom is knowing how to use the knowledge that God has already given to you. And we're going to continue to talk about that during this month. In the meantime, if you didn't hear the first part of this program, let me remind you that a resource for the month of August is the book God's Heart for Israel, What the Bible Says About Israel, Why We Should Be Careful About Our Relationship with Israel, and We Should Pray for the Peace of Israel. And this book will help you find the passages that teach us what our relationship with this nation should be. In a time when there's a lot of questions about that, here's some truth from the Word of God. The book is yours for the asking when you send a gift of any size during the month of August. Thank you for doing so. We'll see you tomorrow.
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4: Former United States Senator Bill Bradley reached the top in sports as a Hall of Fame basketball player, in academics as a Rhodes Scholar, and in politics as a 3-term senator from New Jersey. So when he says becoming number one is easier than remaining number one, we should probably heed his words. It's not easy to finish life well. It takes a lot of diligence, perseverance, faith, and sacrifice. Our goal should be to say what the Apostle Paul said at the end of his life: I have fought the good fight, I have finished the race, and I have kept the faith. This is David Jeremiah encouraging you to get on the road to new life. 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
8: Tonight, partly cloudy with a low of 9. Tomorrow we'll have mostly sunshine and it'll be windy, a high of 21. For Wednesday, sunny and 25. Thursday, sunny again, a high of 27. Current weather conditions can be found anytime on your Discover Westman app. I'm Judy Peters.
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10: Many of you are familiar with my testimony, but I will testify until the Lord takes me home, whenever that may be. In the early days of the birthing of this church, I was running haggard. I was having early appointments to late appointments, and my time with the Lord got less and less and less, until God put me on my back for 2 solid weeks. And during that time, the Lord so graciously got my attention and began to minister to me. The Lord began to teach me that I'm missing out on the life of victory and triumph. Oh, I was preaching. I was studying the Scripture, and I was faithful to exposition of the Word of God. I was ministering, I was counseling, I was serving. But the Lord showed me very, very clearly, and continues to, I thank God for that, that I cannot minister effectively for Him until I've spent adequate time with Him. From that day on until this moment, every morning, the moment my feet hit the floor, I begin my time of praise and worship and adoration of my Lord and Savior. And that's what ministering to the Lord is all about. I remember the first time with this double pneumonia on my back, when the Holy Spirit began to say, you can't minister to people until you minister to me. And I said, Lord, how do I minister to you? And I spent 11 years in seminary. And I was asking the Lord what it means to minister to you. And then graciously, he began to teach me how to minister to the Lord before I can minister to others. Now, if you think worship only takes place in the church, if you think worship is only through music, if you think worship is only a public activities, you are missing out on the real daily power for living. And I pray, God, that He will open our spiritual ears today. I am praying, in fact, that this series of messages will ignite the power of God in many a life, in many a home, and in many a communities around ministries in this place. Why do I say this? Because when you become a praise-filled person, you will experience transformation in life. When you experience the strength of the will, only then will you experience a higher level of faith. Only then will you begin to experience a deeper level of victory like you have never experienced before. So today I want to show you four things the Lord has taught me about the praise-filled life those many years ago. First of all, praise reveals my true spiritual condition. Not what I want to think, but my true spiritual condition. Secondly, praise refocuses my personal destiny. And thirdly, praise reestablishes the rule of God in my life. And fourthly, finally, praise reinforces my true relationship with the Lord. Let's look at these very quickly, very quickly. I'm not going to dwell too long on them. First of all, praise reveals to me my true spiritual condition. In Matthew 12:34, the Lord Jesus Christ said, out of the abundance of the heart, the mouth speaks. We say it in the colloquial, what's in the well comes out in the bucket, right? It's the same, that's where we got it from. We got it from the Lord. The Lord is telling us that we cannot separate what we think from what we say. We can claim all we want, though I did not really mean that. Yes, you did. Just say, I meant it and I'm sorry about it. That's better. So if your heart is filled with praise and thanksgiving, worship and adoration, then that's exactly what emanates out of your mouth. Imagine that there is a fan belt between your thoughts and your mouth. I know occasionally, in my case, that fan belt gets a little looser every now and again and needs tightening. Don't get uppity, I know you do too. But that does not negate the intrinsic connection between what's inside of us and what comes out in words. I heard an interesting description about the mouth not long ago. Somebody said the mouth is the grocer's friend, the dentist's fortune, the orator's pride, and the fool's trap. I know we say that the eyes are the window of the soul, but the mouth is not always the door to the brain. Now let me give you a piece of advice. I give myself all the time. When your mind goes blank, remember to turn off the sound. Did you get that? When the mind goes blank, turn off the sound. And Jesus is saying that our words expresses what we believe deep down. Listen to me. If you are griping and complaining all the time, it is an expression of ungrateful heart. If you are in a fighting mood all the time, everywhere you go, it's a sign of pride and arrogance. If you have a disconnected and dissatisfied attitude all the time, If you speak critically of everyone every time, it is because you are indwelt of a critical spirit and you have grieved the Holy Spirit who dwells in you. Your praising lips are in direct proportion to your believing and your trusting heart. Can I get an amen? Some people say, oh, I praise God on the inside. I don't have to mouth the word. It didn't come out of my mouth. Right. Your words are the expression of your heart. And so praise reveals to us our true spiritual condition. Our praise reveals what? Can you say it with me? Praise. Amen. Secondly, praise reinforces my personal destiny. Now, I don't need to remind you of the enormous challenges that we're facing globally. I don't need to remind you of the things around us that frustrate us, that challenges us, that disappoint us, and indeed aggravate us. But if you focus on these problems 24/7, you will soon forget your destiny in Christ. Your destiny will become foggy and misty and unreal. Very soon you're going to lose sight of that destiny that you destined for the throne. You very soon will slide into fear and pessimism and depression. Very soon your life will lose luster and joy and excitement. You don't think I know what I'm talking about? This is not theory for me. I know it. I know it experientially. Listen to me. I am testifying to you. I am pleading with you. I am imploring you to do this today. Make a permanent change. Don't get temporarily affected. Make it a daily habit for 1 week, and then make it another week, and then make it another week. You will be pleased of how blessed you are as you keep doing this. You would form a daily habit to bless the Lord first thing in the morning. Don't wait till late at night when you're tired. Start the morning blessing the Lord. Blessing the Lord. Lifting up the name of the Lord, that is going to help you overcome the fog. That daily exercise of praising the names of Jesus, the attributes of God, the character of God, the redemption of our Lord Jesus Christ, the forgiveness of sins, the grace and the mercy of God. If you do that every morning, it's going to carry you on the wings of praise all day long. All day long. When I miss a day, I know for whatever reason, it's seldom I do, but when I miss, I know my life is a mess all day. All day I'm messed up until I repent. Please try it every day this week. Just try it every day. You'll never regret it. When my feet hit the floor, I begin as soon as I wake up by praising the name of Jesus. No matter what difficulty I face that day, that comes my way, no matter what challenges that I experience, no matter how painful the news I may receive, I find that my eyes begin to lift away from my current situation, my current condition, into my heavenly position. My eyes immediately recognizes the smallness of my problem in relationship to the bigness of my God. My eyes immediately refocuses from the temporary to the permanent. My eyes immediately begin to see with clarity my eternal destiny. My eyes open to the heavenly realm. Then and only then, the presence of God fills me to overflowing. When the praises of God dominate my thoughts, when God's perspective on my situation becomes my perspective, I'm lifted up. I'm lifted up. Even when you don't feel like it, even when you don't feel like it, your feeling has nothing to do with it. It's a discipline. Praise reveals my true spiritual condition. Praise refocuses my personal destiny. Thirdly, praise reestablishes God's reign on my heart. And you say, well, Michael, doesn't the Bible say that God is omnipresent?

See, that's why we say God is everywhere. Yes, but God doesn't rule everywhere. He does not rule in the hearts of those who have rejected Him. That's why the Bible in Romans 1 says He gave them up. He doesn't rule in the hearts. But He rules in the heart of those who invite Him to come and to rule. And so, when the Bible says God indwells, or literally pitches His tent in the praises of His people, it means that God is ready to take over. God doesn't take sides. If you ever get in a fight, God doesn't take sides, He takes over. And that's why the Bible said the Holy Spirit of God can be grieved and He can be quenched until you ungrieve Him through repentance. And that is why the praising of His name, the praising of His character, the praising of His attributes, first thing in the morning, is your invitation to Him to come and rule in your life. Listen to me. You're spending time in praising Him. You are saying to Him, "You are my authority. You are my sovereign. You are my king. You are my ruler." God cannot be everywhere where He is invited without taking over. He has to take over. God does not take sides. I said He takes over. And when you invite Him into your marriage, He's going to take over your marriage. When you invite Him to come to your home, He will take over your home. When you invite Him to come to your family, He takes over your family. When you invite Him in your business, He will take over your business. When you invite Him to come to your church, He will come and take over your church. And that is why praise is our explicit invitation for Him to come and reign and rule in our lives. And when He takes up residence, indwells, inhabits, He rules. And that is why praise is our clear invitation for God to come and rule over our situations. And that is why praise is the foremost means by which you invite God to establish His authority over you. And beloved, forgive me being blunt, as if it's something new, but that's why there's some believers don't spend time praising God. God does not share His authority, His rule, His power, or His glory with anyone. Either He takes over, or He is grieved and quenched in a corner in your life. Finally, praise reinforces my relationship with Him. My relationship with Him. Think how easily it is and how quickly we fall in love with ourselves. How quickly and how easy we fall in love with our ideas. How quickly and how easy we fall in love with our talents and our abilities. How easy it is to fall in love with our knowledge and what we know and what we think. How easy it is to think so highly of ourselves, who we are, who we know, and whom we know, and what we've accomplished. We listen to the praise of people and we believe it. Don't you believe it? Don't you believe it? Let me tell you something. That's a principle I learned a long time ago. I used to tell my colleagues in the past, I said, you know, when somebody starts blowing wind up your shirt tail, just wait for the other shoe to drop. In graduate school, I had a wonderful professor. And he used to say to us, because we're all mid-career, and he would say, publicity is okay as long as you don't inhale it. And that is why daily we must begin our day by continuously, unhurriedly. Did you get that? Unhurried. You have to get up early, get up early. Begin with praising the name of God. Why? Because praise reminds me of my sinfulness and my failures. But then immediately it reminds me of the awesomeness of the grace of God. Praise reminds me of my limitation, but then immediately it humbles me to think of how unmerited, unworthy I am of receiving the grace of God. Praise

0: reminds me of what a tiny fraction of God's love and God's wisdom and God's power I really comprehend. Praise makes me say with Job, I know that you can do all things. No plan of yours can be thwarted. My ears have heard of you, but now my eyes have seen you. Therefore, I despise myself and repent in dust and ashes. I'm getting close to the end, so I don't want you to misunderstand the remaining part that I want to tell you. It's very important. The reason we recognize that we are not worthy, it's not because that we go around life moping and sulking. Oh, poor me. No. It's not going around with long face, head down. Oh, I'm sinful, I'm unworthy, I'm a terrible person, I can't do anything. No! Read my lips. No! Say no with me. If you do that, you have not really learned the triumph that comes through praise. You have not learned to minister and to serve in God's power and strength and not yours. What praise does is continuously, while we are realistic about our sinfulness, yes, we are realistic about our shortcomings, yes, but it's continuously leading us to repentance and restitution and therefore victory and able to minister with power and strength, not ours, but His. Praise gives us deep, deep, deep appreciation for the grace of God. And that motivates you for life. And the more you are realistic about our failures and inadequacies, the more you can comprehend the depth of God's graciousness toward you. And the more you comprehend God's graciousness toward you, the more delighting yourself you are in the strength of God. And the more you delight yourself in Christ's strength, the more effective you are for Christ. And that is why the Word of God exhorts us to focus on praising the character of God, the attributes of God. Look at the samples of the men of God in the Scripture. If you ask Isaiah, what is your life's purpose? In 43:20, he would say, that I might proclaim His praises. If you ask Peter, after being restored and repentant of his denial of his Savior, and you ask him, what is the life's purpose, Peter? After restoration, he would say in 1 Peter chapter 1, verses 6 and 7, that I may bring praise, glory, and honor to Christ Jesus, my Lord. If you ask the Apostle Paul, what is your life's purpose? In Ephesians 1, he would say, to the praise of His glory, praising His character. See, that's what glory means. Glory doesn't mean fireworks and all kinds of stuff. No. Glory is the character of God. And when you praise of His glory, you're praising His character. If you ask our Lord Jesus Christ, what would happen if your people do not praise you? He would have said to us in Luke 19:38-40, if you don't praise me, the stones will. The stones will.
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0: 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Because praise will change your life. Praise will change your attitude. 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
5: Tonight, partly cloudy with a low of 9. Tomorrow we'll have mostly sunshine and it'll be windy, a high of 21. For Wednesday, sunny and 25. Thursday, sunny again, a high of 27. Current weather conditions can be found anytime on your Discover Westman app. I'm Judy Peters.
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1: The conclusion of Psalm 23 reads, "Surely goodness and loving kindness will follow me all the days of my life, and I will dwell in the house of the Lord forever." Here is the full group to sing the song, "Heaven's Gonna Be My Home."

The Bible has the answer. You have provided the questions, and we search God's holy word in order to find the answers. Question number one is really not exactly a question. It's an excerpt from a viewer's letter. I read all of the mail, the snail mail, which comes to us each week. And sometimes there's something that catches my attention, and I just feel compelled to say a word. The excerpt which I want to read to you out of the viewer's letter was, "With God's help, I am trying to make heaven my home. That is a good and commendable thing, but let me outline for you that it isn't exactly what the Bible has to say about heaven as our home." And I want to take you to four different passages of Scripture very quickly. John chapter 8 and verse 36, Jesus says, "He who the Son sets free is free indeed." Jesus was outlining that the Son of God makes a radical change in a life. He who the Son sets free is free indeed. And John, in his first letter, 1 John chapter 5 and verse 13, follows up on this by saying, "These things I have written to you who believe in the name of the Son of God, so that you may know, so that you may know that you have eternal life." There is a confidence that we can have in knowing that we are not simply trying to make heaven our home, but that it is our home. And two more passages, both of them out of Paul's letter to Timothy, and undoubtedly this is the last letter that Paul wrote. 2 Timothy chapter 1 and verse 12, Paul says, "For this reason I also suffer these things, but I am not ashamed, for I know whom I have believed, and I am convinced that he is able to guard what I have entrusted to him until that day when I stand before him in glory, and when he will crown me with the crown of life." And also in 2 Timothy chapter 4 and verse 18, the Apostle Paul says, "The Lord will rescue me from every evil deed and will bring me safely to his heavenly kingdom. To him be the glory forever and ever. Amen." Let me illustrate this also, not simply with these wonderful Bible passages which speak of our confidence that it isn't simply in us trying, it isn't in our attempts, but that it is in God's promises for what he has to bestow upon us. I was born in the city of Winnipeg, and most of my life I have lived here, and this has been my address. On three occasions, I have moved to other places, but on three other occasions, I have been returned to live in the city of Winnipeg. There is a house here in Winnipeg where I and my wife live. It is my address, and I am not trying to live there. I do live there. I do live in Winnipeg. I do live at a very specific address here in the city. And so when we come and think about heaven, we can say, I am a citizen of heaven. I am not simply hoping to be or trying to be or desiring to be or wishing that I was or even praying to the Lord. I can know with confidence that I am a child of God and that I am a citizen of heaven and that my eternal home is indeed heaven. He who the Son sets free is free indeed, and they have had a change of address, a change of citizenship, and you are heaven bound because that is home. Question number two, please comment on chapter 16 and verse 17. Let me read that verse for you as Paul is coming to the very conclusion of this great letter to the church in Rome.
Paul says, "Now I urge you, brethren, keep your eye on those who cause dissensions and hindrances contrary to the teaching which you learned, and turn away from them." I'm not exactly sure what the viewer or listener would wish me to comment on, except that here, in the very earliest decades of the Christian church, there were those who were going about, and for their own purposes, their own selfish, devilish purposes, they were causing strife within the body of Christ, and they were teaching that which was not right and proper. And Paul, he plainly says, because he had been hounded, he had been dogged, he had been snipped at his heels, as it were, by these individuals as he had gone about and faithfully proclaimed the pure gospel of Christ. He had seen them come and draw followers away from the gospel. And Paul was saying here, be careful. Keep your eye on these. Now, I want to take you to four passages of Scripture. All of them come out of the pastoral epistles. There are three letters that Paul wrote to young pastors, and he wanted to make these training exercises. And those three letters are 1 and 2 Timothy, and then the letter to Titus. Very quickly, out of 1 Timothy chapter 1 and verse 3, Paul says, "As I urged you, Timothy, upon my departure for Macedonia, remain on at Ephesus so that you may instruct certain men not to teach strange doctrines." Then again, as Paul wrote his second letter to Timothy, Timothy chapter 3 and verse 5, he writes, "These individuals, they hold to a form of godliness, although they have denied its power." And Paul says, "Avoid such men as these." And then Titus chapter 3 and verses 9 to 11, although you could read roundabout each of these and gain blessing and instruction from them. Titus chapter 3 and verses 9 to 11, Paul says, "Avoid foolish controversies and genealogies and strife and disputes about the law, for they are unprofitable and worthless. Don't waste your time on them." Paul says, "Reject a factious man after a first and second warning, knowing that such a man is perverted and is sinning, being self-condemned." There in the first century, in the earliest decades, there were those who did these things, and ever since, it has been so that the devil has been seeking to work dissension and strife within the body of Christ. And it's only right that we continue to stand upon God's word, that we continue to honor it, and those who would want to draw followers away from the scriptures, from the word of God, that they are to be rejected, they are to be avoided, and there's not to be any apology about it. Simply distance yourself from them in every possible way. Thank you for these questions. If you have a question, send it to us. Our mailing address is Faith to Live By, Box 426, Winnipeg, Manitoba, R3C2H6. Rick and Matt team up singing Close to Thee, and that is followed by Lois, Jan, Ruth teaming up with me to sing Gentle Shepherd.

I'm Jim Barber, and I am so pleased to tell you of Praise to the Lord, a brand new recording of 13 gospel songs by the Faith to Live By musicians. Included in this set of 13 songs are well-known favorites, such as A New Name in Glory, His Eye is on the Sparrow, Oh, Worship the King, Take the Name of Jesus with You, Wonderful Grace of Jesus, and of course the title song, Praise to the Lord the Almighty, as well as 7 other songs of rich blessing. This new song collection is freely available in CD format, as well as downloadable audio files from our website, faithtoliveby.ca. 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On that same website, the 13 audio files for this set of songs, as well as many other previous recording projects, are available for free download. It is our prayer that all of these recordings will be a means of the Lord's blessing and encouragement far

Luke chapter 7, and the middle portion of the chapter, we come to a very particular part in the life of Jesus as well as John the Baptist. Earlier in the Gospel of Luke, we have the wonderful account of Jesus coming to be baptized by John in the Jordan River. Then their ways part, and John continues with his ministry for a short time, and Jesus strikes out with his 12 disciples to minister near and far throughout the territory, the immediate territory of the Jews in Judea, Samaria, Galilee, and even a little bit beyond. Luke chapter 7 and verse 18 now, where we find this written. The disciples of John, he also had disciples. The disciples of John reported to him about all these things, the wonderful things that Jesus was doing, the miracles, the teaching, how that he was caring for people. Summoning two of his disciples, John sent them to the Lord, saying, "Are you the expected one? Or do we look for someone else?" John had been put in prison because he had plainly told Herod, a ruler, that it wasn't right for him to have his brother's wife. John paid for that with a prison term of uncertain length. And John, unfortunately, became discouraged. He wondered whether he had missed the mark, whether perhaps Jesus was not all that he thought he had been. And so, calling these two disciples of his, he sends them to Jesus with this vital question. When the men came to him, to Jesus, they said, "John the Baptist has sent us to you to ask, are you the expected one, or do we look for someone else?" Repetition in the scriptures is very important. And here, this exact question in verses side by side to one another, it is repeated word for word. Are you the expected one? Are you the expected one? Or should we really be looking for someone else? Are you just one of the prophets that God is sending to this world? At that very time, Jesus cured many people of diseases and afflictions and evil spirits, and he gave sight to many who were blind. The power of God was being demonstrated in that hour in a remarkable way. And Jesus answered and said to these two who had been sent by John, "Go and report to John what you have seen and heard, your firsthand witness of these things. The blind receive sight, the lame walk, the lepers are cleansed, and the deaf hear. The dead are raised up, and the poor have the gospel preached to them. Blessed is he who does not take offense at me." O John, yes, indeed, this was the expected one. This was the Messiah who, through centuries, the prophets had foretold would indeed come. This was the fulfillment of God's promise to the ancient people, the Jews. Are you the expected one? Today, people ask a similar question. Have we got it right? John was essentially asking that very question. Have we got it right? Or should there be some alteration? Should there be some modification in the doctrine? And we come to the Word of God, and we hear it even as Jesus spoke to these two to relay this message on to John there in prison. Yes, indeed, the power of God has come among us, such power as to work miracles as such as never been seen in this world. He is the one,
and blessed is the one who does not take offense at him. Dear friend, have you come to know this one who is sent from heaven's glories into this world that we might be transformed by his power? Oh, come to him and know that there is life in his name, there is blessing in his name, and that there is heaven in his name. And heaven can not just be my home, but it can be yours as well.

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3: Tonight, partly cloudy with a low of 9. Tomorrow, we'll have mostly sunshine and it'll be windy, a high of 21. For Wednesday, sunny and 25. Thursday, sunny again, a high of 27. Current weather conditions can be found anytime on your Discover Westman app. I'm Judy Peters.
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5: There is a story about a man who was hired to take a census in the hills of East Tennessee, a place with a good many backwoods folks and hillbillies and rednecks. You know, he knocked on the door and a 10-year-old girl came to the door and the interviewer asked, "Is your mom home?" And she said, "Well, she ran off with a moonshiner." Well, the man said, "I'm sorry to hear that. Is your dad home?" Well, now she replied, "He pokes his head in once a month just to take a bath." Well, the man's both stunned and frustrated, and, you know, perhaps this girl lives here with an older sister or brother, and so he said, "Well, how about an older sister?" And the girl said, "Nope, she's in jail for shooting the sheriff." Well, by this time, the man's overwhelmed. I mean, what kind of family is this? But he has one more question. "How about an older brother?" And the girl said, "Nah, he's at Harvard." Well, the astonished census taker gasps and says, "You mean Harvard University in Boston, Massachusetts?" And she said, "Yeah, that's the place." So he asks, "Well, what's he studying?" And the girl said, "Nothing. They're studying him." Well, if you're from East Tennessee, please forgive the stereotype. But in fact, I'm actually carrying on with a sermon series that I started some time ago, going through the entire book of Genesis. And so for the next 4 weeks now, I want to take on Genesis 25 to 36 and give these chapters a title: Amazing Promises to Dysfunctional People. I know a number of you are going to say, "Well, that's perfect for me. I've got wrecked relationships all around me. My family's broken. Numerous people in my circles don't talk to each other. And if I allow myself the painful task of self-evaluation, I'm going to have to admit that I need to take some measure of blame for all of this." Well, repentance and the painful task of reconciliation is good. But if you think this is a self-help series, that is, how to heal dysfunctional relationships, let me begin by disappointing you. Many of the dysfunctional relationships we're about to study will actually be about how the dysfunction happened and less about how it gets healed. Some healing does happen in the very end of the book of Genesis, but in this series, we'll not get to the end of the book. So in effect, and this is a spoiler alert, but all we will do is examine the life and times of a very dysfunctional family. But even if in this study we were to get to the end of Genesis, we would see then that the healing of the broken relationship that happened because of selfishness, well, it was never complete. It was partial. And this broken family will eventually become a nation that has its moments of greatness, but will never escape the dysfunction on their roots. And in this way, Genesis is a very realistic book. It does unblushingly and with amazing honesty tell us what actually happened to one family, sparing no one's reputation. And the book doesn't end by saying, "And they all lived happily ever after." And if you like honesty, this will be a refreshing book to study. but you might still protest. I mean, what good can be gained by seeing these dysfunctional relationships without telling us how to heal them? Well, I think in order to appreciate that, it might be important to understand two things. First, it is a constant temptation for many of us to want the Bible to be a how-to manual. You know what I mean. How to fix broken relationships, how to deal with discouragement, how to have a great marriage, how to make wise decisions. Now, of course, the Bible does tell us how to do a great many things. But in truth, the Bible is not a self-help manual. There's always a great danger when we think of the Bible as a therapy manual. I mean, listen how James uses the Bible, and here I'm reading James chapter 1, verses 23 to 24. He says, "For if anyone is a hearer of the word and not a doer, he is like a man who looks intently at his natural face in a mirror. For he looks at himself and goes away and at once forgets what he was like." And notice that James compares the reading of the word of God and seeing its demands on our lives like looking into a mirror. James says that reading the Bible as it should be read helps us, some for the very first time, to know what it is that we look like. Knowing what we look like is far more important than knowing how to fix our problems. So why is that? Because it's far too easy to follow a 10-point program to self-improvement without understanding the true nature of our condition. And when that happens, we in effect paper over our problems rather than dealing with our need for grace and mercy. When we approach life, and the Bible for that matter, as a self-help manual, we quickly become works-oriented rather than grace-oriented. We assume our sins are small and our power to change is great. In short, we deceive ourselves by believing that all God is for is to assist us in becoming the people that we want to be. And so it's do, do, do rather than trust, trust, trust. You see, self-help manuals can be built on a faulty assumption. Approaching the Bible that way means we never see ourselves in a mirror. But when we do see ourselves in a mirror, we might be shocked to see just how dysfunctional we actually are. We might be in awe of how it is that we ourselves have been the cause of our own problems. Instead of a self-help manual, by showing us what we look like, by showing us true dysfunction, the Bible leaves us believing that we don't need a 10-point self-improvement plan. Instead, we need rescuing. We need salvation. We need grace. Seeing that one thing can be the best news that we've ever heard. Now remember, I said that seeing our dysfunction for what it truly is leads to two conclusions. The first is that we're sinners in need of grace. So here's a mirror. Have a look. And there's another reason why we need to see our dysfunction without immediately jumping to how to heal it. As we examine the characters in our study, Isaac, Rebekah, Jacob, Esau, four women named Leah, Rachel, Zilpah, and Bilhah, and then 12 boys and one girl and a father-in-law named Laban, well, we might be tempted to think that all these people are just a bad lot. I mean, surely these are the kinds of people that God utterly rejects. I mean, they're cheats and liars and idolaters and manipulators and people with enemies they could never trust. What's to be said except this is how people become when they don't rely on the Lord. And that is true. When human beings chart their own way without relying on God, we quickly run afoul. Sin does have consequences, and one of the consequences of sin is that human relationships are broken. That's true. And that might be a lesson in these chapters in Genesis. But the real lesson we learn, indeed, it's surprising, that this dysfunctional family is the family through whom the chosen people would come into the world, and eventually, this is the family through whom the Messiah, the Savior of the world, would be born. That tells me something we desperately need to hear. God works through sinners, the broken, the less than perfect, so that there be no confusion. The glory always goes to God. It never goes to us. And I point this out because, as you may or may not know, the story of Israel is not a story of faithful people. Isaiah said that only a remnant of them would be saved. Moses, in his day, said that the people of Israel had hard hearts and ears that could not hear and eyes that were unable to see. But that didn't prevent God from working out his purposes. And is there an application in all of that? Well, yeah. Whenever we're overwhelmed by our sins and failures, we need to remember that God has mercy on sinners, but he rejects those who assume they're just fine. The good news of the gospel is that Christ came to save sinners. That means if you come from a dysfunctional family and if you have broken relationships, you're definitely not beyond the grace of God. And furthermore, as we study these chapters in Genesis, you're going to see that God does not abandon sinners if they turn to him. And so what's this study all about? We're going to see who God works with and what he does with them and in them. And with that, I trust that we'll find hope, because the only people God has ever worked with are wrecked, ruined, and less than perfect people. We're going to be looking at the life and times of a family whose lives are recorded in Genesis 25 to 36. It's the family of Abraham. Abraham's son is Isaac and his wife is Rebekah. And they have two children, the twin boys named Esau and Jacob. And Genesis 25 to 36 records the true adventures they lived through. In a way, I guess, we could have called this sermon series Life Lessons from an Amazing Family. And even though that might capture what we're going to learn in this series, I need to tell you two things at the outset. First, this is no ordinary family. This is a family that God has uniquely chosen to bring the gospel into the world. And second, this family is constantly in need of grace. If God didn't constantly intervene, they would never have fulfilled their destiny. And what do we make of all of that? We will in this study see our sins exposed, but we will not fear. For greater than our sins is the grace of God and the assurance that God will intervene.
4: You know, numbers can tell us how many listen, but not what God is doing in someone's heart. 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Sometimes they make me feel uncomfortable, and that's exactly what I need." 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
5: The book of Genesis can easily be divided into four sections. First, chapters 1 to 11 is the story of what we might call primeval history, that is, from creation until the call of Abraham. Second, Genesis 12 to 25 is the story of Abraham, the man chosen by God to become the conduit of God's blessing and saving purposes to the entire human race. Third, Genesis 25 to 36 is the story of Abraham's son Isaac and what would become his great big dysfunctional family. That's what we're studying in this section. And fourth, the final section in Genesis, that is chapters 37 to 50, is the story of Jacob, the man whose name will become Israel, his family, and the great

final explanation for the existence of all things. Everything that exists is contingent on him, or is dependent on him, or has its origin in him. But our first section of Genesis also tells us a great deal about what it means to be human. The first section of Genesis tells us that human beings are distinct from everything else that God has made. We're in the image of God. See, that doesn't mean, of course, that we physically look like God. But it does mean that in some distinct ways, we are remarkably like God. Even though we can't create things out of nothing, we have the ability to visualize things and then make them from the materials God has provided using amazing creativity. We also have the characteristics of reason. We're able to understand the nature both of ourselves and of our relationship to the created world. You know, it's been said that the earth is like a grain of sand in the ocean of the universe, and that we as human beings are like a small tick on the grain of that sand. But here's the fascinating truth. This little tick, of all things in the universe, actually understands that. I mean, think about it. It's breathtaking. We're in the image of God. We understand ourselves and our relationship to other things. But human beings also have a sense of morality, of righteousness, the sense that some things ought to be and some things ought never to be. We have the ability of language. We have the ability of governing the creation. I could go on and on. But the first section of Genesis teaches us that something went dreadfully wrong. We rebelled against our Creator, and in consequence, we are subject to death and to brokenness. The first section of Genesis teaches us that our first parents fell into sin, and we, their offspring, have all inherited their sin nature. Truth be known, sin is so pervasive, it not only affects us individually, it destroys our relationships, and it destroys entire civilizations. We're ruined. But the first section of Genesis teaches us that God will not leave us in our ruined condition. He will send someone who is the seed of the woman, and he will crush the head of the serpent and set us free. A Savior will be sent who in time will be called the Anointed One, or the Messiah. The second section of Genesis begins the story of our redemption. God has chosen one man, a man named Abraham, to be the one through whom he would save a people unto himself. God Almighty appeared to Abraham and made an irrevocable agreement with him. It's called a covenant. See, that covenant included at least four items. First, God would bless Abraham and be his God. That's to say, God would use all his power and his unlimited resources as God for Abraham's sake and for Abraham's good. That's quite a promise. No man has ever had that promise before. Second, God would make Abraham into a great nation so that Abraham would have one of the greatest names the earth would ever have. The promise of nationhood includes both a great multitude of people as well as a land which would eventually be called the Promised Land. Third, God would bless anyone who blessed Abraham and curse anyone who cursed Abraham. And when one considers this promise from today's perspective, we can now look back at how true that promise became, whether it was Israel's ancient neighbors, or the great superpowers that came and went, which included the Egyptians, the Assyrians, the Persians, the Greeks, the Romans. All these have been swept away, yet God's favor still rests on his ancient people. Fourth, God promised that he would make Abraham the source of blessing for the whole world. Through Abraham, salvation from sin and restoration to God would come to the whole earth. Abraham's offspring would be more than could be counted, and eventually they would be made up of every nation and tribe and people and race and tongue. That's the second section of Genesis. All that leads to the next stage of Genesis, the third part of Genesis, chapters 25 to 36. That's the section we're determined to study now. When God made the promise he made to Abraham, how were they to be fulfilled? After all, by the time Abraham dies, he has no land, he has a son through whom the promise of blessing would come, but we're left to wonder how this will be. Is Isaac, the son of Abraham, the Messiah? Is he the Savior of the world? You see, we will see that Isaac's wife Rebekah was barren. What of all these promises? And it's right here that we find ourselves amazed by this next section of Genesis.
The promise of global salvation.

0: Christian, at least so it seems when we first read this account, seems seriously flawed. Isaac seems to be a man who lacks leadership ability. He accomplishes some things, but not as much as we'd expect, and the text of Genesis seems to skip by his life. He simply passes into the background. In the end, he's deceived and seems to give the blessing of Abraham, that is, the promise of bringing salvation into the world. Well, it appears he gives it to the wrong son. And with that, the tangled story of Genesis brings us to a story of dysfunction. Esau, the older twin, the rightful heir of the promise of Abraham, seeks to kill his brother Jacob, who stole the blessing from him, with the help, of course, of their mother. Jacob runs for his life and ends up in the house of his uncle, who's a liar and a cheat and who seems only out for himself. And Jacob, the next generation, the son of promise, who might be the Messiah, well, he's a man who seems out of sorts with God. He tells God that he won't be God's man unless God comes through for him in ways that will benefit him. And as we read through our section of Scripture, it seems like the wheels come off. The whole story seems to go sideways. Plan of God to save and redeem a people in this sin-soaked world. Well, that people through whom he would do it are as sin-soaked as the world itself. What is to happen now? Well, Genesis 25 to 36, if you don't know anything about the rest of the Bible, would leave you scratching your head. How is it, we might think, that a book that started with a grand story about God, of a human race created with a noble destiny, with the assurance that sin would not prevent God from sending his Messiah into the world and to redeem that which was lost. How is it then that the book of Genesis could end up with a dysfunctional family built on lies and intrigue, the threat of family violence, idolatry, and a host of other shameful things? It's not until we come to the last section of the book of Genesis, chapters 37 to 50, that we get a sense that the plan of God is on track after all, although it becomes clear that it will take a great deal longer than we had expected. Genesis 37 to 50 promises us that the one who would crush Satan will come from Judah's line, and that the nations will fall in obedience to this one who is to come. The promise is back on track. But what are we to make of our section of Scripture, Genesis 25 to 36, the section I've entitled, Amazing Promises to Dysfunctional People? How should one study these messy chapters? What are we to make of these people who seem to act in most amazingly selfish ways? Well, that brings us back to what James said. You remember in James 1:23-24, it's about looking into a mirror and seeing the reflection of ourselves. Genesis 25 to 36 will not only show us broken people, it will show us our own lives. We will see ourselves in these people, and we will marvel that in spite of human sin, God's promises to his people will not fail. What else can we think but to think that if these people found grace, won't we find the same today?
1: John, let's go back a little bit. Help us understand again what you'll be looking at the Bible as. Is it a self-help manual?
0: You know, that to me is so important because it gets treated that way so often. When we treat it that way, we haven't come to terms with, you know, how unmanageable our sin nature actually is. That 10-point program isn't actually going to take us where we think it can. And, of course, the biblical doctrine of indwelling sin and what it is to have inherited Adam's sin and how that sin actually works its way through, especially in the kind of relationships that we have, I think the Bible gives us a clear insight in terms of how deeply felt sin is. There's not a single area that we'll ever encounter in which we won't see sin finding its way through. That's why grace is so gracious. You know, it's coming to God and saying, I need a Savior who will rescue me from that which I can't manage.
1: Thanks so much, John. Remember to join us here again tomorrow on Back to the Bible, Canada, where we teach the Bible. 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
2: In 1986, Italian runner Gianni Poli beat more than 20,000 competitors to win the New York City Marathon in a blistering 2 hours and 11 minutes. Meanwhile, Bob Wieland finished, well, a little later, as in 4 days, 2 hours, 47 minutes and 17 seconds later. In 2003, Kenya's Mark Yatich won the Los Angeles Marathon in just over 2 hours. Bob? A brisk 173 hours. He actually started a day early and finished 2 days after everyone else had gone home. Bob finished when the volunteers were folding up the tables. In fact, his times were the slowest ever recorded. You see, Bob has no legs. With a leather saddle strapped beneath his torso and padded gloves on his hands, Bob propelled himself forward at less than a mile an hour. Every step, if you can call it that, was powered by his arms and his determination. As Bob likes to put it, I lost my legs, but I didn't lose my heart. Back in 1969, during the Vietnam War, Bob's unit walked into a minefield. When a buddy triggered a booby-trapped mortar, Bob rushed in to help and stepped on one himself. Bob's legs had to be amputated above the knee. He sent this remarkable note to his parents. "Dear Dad and Mom, I'm in the hospital. Everything is going to be okay. The people here are taking good care of me. Love, Bob. P.S. I think I lost my legs." Bob had every reason to be bitter. Before the war, he was a talented young baseball player in talks with the Philadelphia Phillies. He had a future mapped out, and it didn't include learning to walk on his hands. Bob had every reason to give up. Instead, he found that he loved inspiring others, loved telling them, "My legs went one direction, my life another." And did it ever. Bob went on to walk more than 2,700 miles across the U.S. on his hands. It took him 3 years, 8 months, and 6 days. I kid you not, that is persistence with calluses. He didn't stop there. Bob set his sights on the Ironman World Championship in Kona, Hawaii, a race so grueling it makes my head ache just reading the description. It includes a 2.4-mile swim, a 112-mile bike ride, and a full marathon at the end, just in case you were getting your second wind. And Bob finished. No wheelchair, just grit, determination, and the upper body strength of a Marvel superhero. And just for fun, Bob set 4 world records in weightlifting, including a 570-pound bench press. No wonder they call him Mr. Inspiration. At the age of 57, Bob Wieland completed the Los Angeles Marathon in just over a week, on his hands. He told the Associated Press, "This was supernatural. It was done by the grace of God." Smiling, he summed up life without legs, "I do it one step at a time." Since I saw Bob speak years ago, that line has stuck with me. It reminds me of Ecclesiastes 9:11. The fastest runner doesn't always win the race, and the strongest warrior doesn't always win the battle. What does one step at a time look like for you? Maybe you're tired. Maybe you wonder if it's worth continuing. Bob's story doesn't shout at us. It quietly insists, keep going. Take the next step, then another, even if your mile looks like someone else's inch.
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6: Tonight, partly cloudy with a low of 9. Tomorrow we'll have mostly sunshine and it'll be windy, a high of 21. For Wednesday, sunny and 25. Thursday, sunny again, a high of 27. Current weather conditions can be found anytime on your Discover Westman app. I'm Judy Peters.

A warm welcome to our program, Prophecy for Today, where we study biblical prophecy and its application to our daily life. It's a wonderful day to worship God. I'm William Steves. Let's pray. Dear Heavenly Father, thank you for making us stewards of your gospel and calling us to boldly bear your truth to all nations and people. Forgive us for our weakness, our fear, our nervousness. Give us the boldness to speak your holy gospel without fear. And it's in Jesus' name I pray. Amen.

Maranatha, friends, the Lord is coming. Luke 6 and verse 5. And he said unto them, that the Son of Man is Lord also of the Sabbath. The Lord instituted the law in the Old Testament for specific purposes. We're told in Galatians that we were given the law to demonstrate our own wickedness and our incapacity of living up to God's standards on our own. Jesus Christ never sinned, never violated the law. However, he was regularly willing to confront the Judaistic system, which established continual regulation above and beyond the Old Testament law. The Pharisees were trying to trip Jesus up for allowing his disciples to eat food on the Sabbath day. But they were not the authors or masters of the law. Christ was, and so he reminded them of their own inconsistencies and of their failures to maintain a consistent standard. As we consider the things God has commanded us, we must always be careful to not bind burdens on other people that cannot be borne, as the Pharisees did. Instead, we must always point them back to the grace and mercy of Christ, the Lord and author of God's law. 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I'm William Steves. 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And our United States address is The People's Gospel Hour, Post Office Box 55862, Boston, Massachusetts, 02205.

0: And now, the familiar voice of Pastor Perry F. Rockwood, who is at home with the Lord.
1: Shall we pray? Father in heaven, we're thankful today for the direct access we have to the throne of grace. We're thankful for our great high priest, seated at God's right hand, living to make intercession for us. We thank thee for our Savior, that whosoever shall call upon the name of the Lord shall be saved. I pray thy blessing upon each one today. Meet the need of every heart. And very especially, Father, I pray for those who are not saved, the many who are religious but lost. Draw them to thyself. I pray in Jesus' name, amen. We're thinking today of the Jew in history and prophecy. One of the most fascinating stories of all ages is that of Israel. And the record of it, past, present, and future, is found in detail in the Word of God. Biblical prophecy is history pre-written. As soon as we realize that this is true, it will make plain and clear to us many things which otherwise would remain obscure or entirely hidden. It is true that the history and destiny of Israel is a mystery. It cannot be understood unless and until we recognize what God had a purpose in calling out his people for his name, in preserving them, and in assuring to them a glorious future. God had a threefold purpose in calling Abraham and in establishing the nation of Israel. God designed that Israel should be, first of all, a repository for his truth in the earth. That is, they gave us the Word of God. Second, a channel for the incoming of our personal Redeemer to this earth. That is, the Lord Jesus Christ. Third, a national witness to himself before the other nations of the earth. The history of Israel reveals that the first and second of these were accomplished, but the third only partially. The destiny of Israel is that his purpose shall be entirely fulfilled. Israel is God created, God decreed, God called, God elected, God protected, standing before him as a distinct entity, separate from all other nations and peoples. It must be clear then that the eternal purpose of God in and through Israel is all of grace. Even as the Lord said to Abraham, Genesis 12, 2, 3, and 7, I will make of thee a great nation, and I will bless thee, and make thy name great, and thou shalt be a blessing, and I will bless them that bless thee, and curse him that curses thee, and in thee shall all the families of the earth be blessed, and unto thy seed will I give the land. How did this covenant come to Abraham? It was by God's free, unmerited grace. And on this eternal covenant of grace rests not only the redemption of Israel, but your redemption and mine. And God is not going to rest until in the seed of Abraham, that is in the Messiah, all families of the earth shall be blessed according to his promise. Nor has he ever forgotten his promise to give them the land. Everything that he has done for them has been with an eye to the fulfillment of his covenant. After the promised Isaiah took the patriarch Abraham's place, and Jacob's children were born, and the family became a tribe, then because they might have intermarried with the heathen around them and frustrated God's purpose, he arranged for their transfer to Egypt, where surrounded by walls caused by racial and occupational differences, Israel became a nation, a distinct nation. After they had attained such a number as to be a witness as a nation to himself and his truth, he was ready to bring them back out of the land. He had not forgotten them, but they seemed to have forgotten him. And this has been a characteristic of their life down through the years. Though they were slaves in old Egypt, and this condition permitted undoubtedly that they would be willing to leave the land of their adoption, there is not a single word recorded to indicate that this people, persecuted and wretched though they were, cried out to God for help. So here we have the extremity of God's people becoming his opportunity. And friends, that is so even today. And I think today of the multitudes of our land. And friends, there's hardly a person that knows the gospel. There's hardly a person that's interested in the gospel. Most people are planning to go to heaven on a basis that will never enable them to reach heaven. There's only one basis for heaven, and that's Jesus, who said, I am the way, the truth, and the life. No man cometh unto the Father but by me. Jesus said, I am the door. Only one door into heaven. It's not the church. It's not the sacraments. It's not good works. No, that door is Jesus. By me, if any man enter in, he shall be saved, and shall go in and out and find pasture. And I'm wondering today, are you really sure of what the gospel is, and how to be saved, and how to go to heaven? Friends, I can't save you. No preacher, no priest, no rabbi, no man can save you. The church can't save you. The sacraments can't save you. But Christ can save you. But he can only save sinners. Christ Jesus came into the world to save sinners, of whom I am chief. He doesn't save good people. All the good people will die and go to hell. Only sinners saved by grace will be found in heaven. And I want to ask you this question today. If you died right now, are you sure of going to heaven? You can be, and I invite you to write in for my booklet, How to Be Saved and Know It. How to Be Saved and Know It. 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
3: Tonight, partly cloudy with a low of 9. Tomorrow, we'll have mostly sunshine and it'll be windy, a high of 21. For Wednesday, sunny and 25. Thursday, sunny again, a high of 27. Current weather conditions can be found anytime on your Discover Westman app. I'm Judy Peters.
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1: I'm Parker Schmidt with your local news, streaming now through the Discover Westman app. Manitoba Ag Days 2027 is coming up in 6 months, and this year they're celebrating their 50th anniversary of bringing everything we love about agriculture to the Keystone Center. Communications Specialist Teresa Hildebrand says big things are planned for this significant milestone.
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1: 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The Verdun Indoor Rodeo and Wild West Days is coming up in just under 2 weeks and promises to be the biggest and best yet, with more boot stomping, jaw dropping action. Rodeo Chair Lonnie Brown says some of the highlights coming up starting Thursday, August 13th at Tundra Oil and Gas Place.
3: Yeah, we take quite a bit of pride in trying to put on a good production. From August 13th to the 16th, we'll be all hands on deck, and we're going to get lots of rodeo action in, as well as many other events around the community. For those that aren't rodeo fans, there's lots to take in, from the downtown days on Thursday night to the parade, a couple of pancake breakfasts that take place over the weekend, demolition derby on the Sunday.
1: Sunday is family day at the rodeo starting at 5:30 p.m. with free admission to kids 15 and under. Manitobans honor Terry Fox's legacy on Monday of the long weekend. His older brother, Fred Fox, says the family remains deeply connected to Manitoba, where Terry and his siblings were born.
4: It's 46 years since Terry was running his Marathon of Hope in 1980, and it's amazing. 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
5: Tonight, partly cloudy with a low of 9. Tomorrow, we'll have mostly sunshine and it'll be windy, a high of 21. For Wednesday, sunny and 25. Thursday, sunny again, a high of 27. Current weather conditions can be found anytime on your Discover Westman app. I'm Judy Peters.
0: We're always keeping the Discover Westman app up to date. Because, hey, it's called news, not olds. 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

0: Unleashing God's Truth, One Verse at a Time. Here is John MacArthur with Grace to You.
1: This passage answers the most significant question any person can ask. Here's the question. How can a sinner be right with God so as to escape hell and enter heaven? That's the most important question.
2: Welcome to Grace to You with the Bible teaching of John MacArthur. I'm your host, Phil Johnson. Today we're launching a study of what John called one of Scripture's most complete, most powerful, and most important revelations about Jesus Christ. And what's surprising is this study is not based on the New Testament. And significantly, it is the first Old Testament series that John preached after wrapping up his verse-by-verse study, his 42 years of study through the entire New Testament. Based on Isaiah chapter 53, this series is titled The Gospel According to God. Now, I once asked John why Isaiah 53 was the part of the Old Testament he was drawn to after completing his journey through the New Testament. Here's what he said.
1: Because may sound strange to some people because all of the Scripture is inspired by God, but I am convinced that if there's one chapter that is the best of the best of the best in the whole of the Old Testament, it's the 53rd chapter of Isaiah. It is the Mount Everest of the entire Old Testament. It is the first gospel, and Matthew is the second gospel, because it gives us the story of Christ. It tells us about him in his pre-incarnate place with God. It tells us about his life on earth, about his rejection, about his death, about his resurrection, about his coronation back in heaven. It's the whole story of Christ 700 years before he was ever born. And because it is that, it is the single greatest proof of biblical inspiration.
2: Yeah, this has always been a favorite passage of mine. The very first sermon I heard as a Christian was from a preacher who was talking about the crucifixion from Isaiah 53. And I was 17 years old. I'd grown up in a liberal church, and I remember thinking, wait a minute, that's the Old Testament. Isaiah, what is that? There's so much here about the crucifixion of Christ. From that day until now, I've never doubted the authority and inspiration of God's Word.
1: Which is precisely why the Jews in the synagogues all over the world, in their reading of the Old Testament, always skip, even to this day, skip Isaiah 53, because it is so patently obvious that this is Jesus. And they can't tolerate that, so they don't read it. So it is the presentation of the life, death, resurrection, ascension, coronation of Jesus in detail. And as such, it demonstrates that God is the author of the Old Testament, because only he knows history before it happens.
2: That's right, friend. Stay here and see why John called Isaiah 53 the first gospel, and let this prophetic passage, written 7 centuries before the birth of Christ, build your trust in God's Word, perhaps like never before. So here is John MacArthur to begin his series called The Gospel According to God.
1: Open your Bible to the 53rd chapter of Isaiah. Isaiah chapter 53, and we are about to embark on a study of this immensely important portion of the Old Testament. The reality is you're going to think you're in an upper division class in the Master's Seminary, because it is essential for me to give you the groundwork and the foundation and something of the structure of this section of Holy Scripture. You need to understand its character, its context, so that you can be able to draw all the richness that is in this chapter. And so you need to put on your scholastic cap and think carefully and thoughtfully about this. Expect to be on overload a little bit. We're going to test your gigabyte capacity this morning, how much you can handle. It'll be the kind of thing you'll probably want to go back to and listen and absorb in the future. As we come to Isaiah chapter 53, I have to say that the beginning of the passage is really in chapter 52, verse 13. So when I make reference in general to a study of Isaiah 53, I'm actually including 52, verse 13 through 53, verse 12, that entire section. of 15 verses, starting in 52:13. It all belongs as one because verse 13 sets up what is detailed in the 53rd chapter. Now, if you've been a Christian for any time at all, you're very familiar with this section of Holy Scripture, and you should be. It has been called by some scholars in the past the fifth gospel, to be added to Matthew, Mark, Luke, and John. It was Augustine who said way back in the 5th century, it is not a prophecy, it is a gospel. It was Polycarp, the student and friend of the Apostle John, who called this section of Scripture the golden passional of the Old Testament. Martin Luther himself said every Christian ought to be able to repeat it by heart. So that is going to be your assignment, to memorize Isaiah 52:13 through 53:12, and you will draw on it the rest of your life. It is very likely that you already know most of it if you have been a student of Scripture for any length of time. A couple of German scholars writing in 1866 said it looks as if it had been written beneath the cross of Golgotha. They further said many an Israelite has had it melt the crust of his heart. The same German scholars went on to say this: this chapter is the most central, the deepest, and the loftiest thing that Old Testament prophecy, outstripping itself, has ever achieved, end quote. You're going to find in this section of Holy Scripture the root of Christian thinking, even though it is Old Testament. You're going to find here phraseology that has entered and remained in Christian speech and conversation. You're going to find in this section of Scripture the text that has been used by more gospel preachers and writers through history than any other portion of the Old Testament. In fact, Isaiah 53 is the heart of Hebrew writings. It is the epic, messianic, prophetic Scripture that stands above all others in the Old Testament. Now, the luster of this prophetic gem is intensified by its setting. So get your Bible handy because you're going to have to grasp this with me. I want to give you the sense of what we're dealing with here, starting with a bit of a wider panorama. Isaiah is divided into two sections, chapters 1 through 39 and chapter 40 through verse 66. Obviously a long and very detailed and magnificent Old Testament book. It was written about 680 BC or 700 years before Christ. The first half of the book, chapters 1 through 39, speak of coming judgment and captivity. 39 chapters where God speaks through the prophet Isaiah, speaking of judgment. Judgment on Israel to come immediately. And it did come. It came less than 100 years after it was written, in the beginning of the Babylonian captivity, when the whole southern kingdom of Judah, the only part that remained, the northern kingdom already had gone into captivity some years earlier, 720. The captivity of the southern kingdom is the target of the first 39 chapters. And beyond that, there are warnings about divine judgment on sinners of all ages and all time, and even indications of a final, terminal, eschatological day of great judgment. But the chapters 1 through 39 are about judgment and captivity in terms of the Babylonian captivity and the greater issue of judgment on sinners, and even the greater issue of final judgment at the end of human history. So that chapter 39 ends with a pronunciation of the judgment that's going to come on Israel in the Babylonian captivity when they will be taken away by the powers of Babylon. Listen to verses 6 and 7. The days are coming, verse 6 of chapter 39, when all that is in your house and all that your fathers have laid up in store to this day will be carried to Babylon. Nothing will be left, says the Lord, and some of your sons who will issue from you, whom you will beget, will be taken away, and they will become officials in the palace of the king of Babylon. This is a specific prophecy about the Babylonian captivity, which began in 603, about 80 years after Isaiah wrote it. He prophesied that it would happen. It did happen. There were three deportations, 603, 597, and 586, the final one, and they didn't return until 70 years after that final captivity. So the first section can be verified as divinely authored, because history proved its fulfillment to the letter. That brings you to the second section. 27 chapters remain, chapters 40 through 66. The theme of the second section is grace and salvation. Grace and salvation. These 27 chapters, starting in chapter 40, are the most sublime and rich portion of Old Testament prophecy. It really is a single prophecy, one glorious vision, one majestic revelation of salvation through the coming Messiah. It is sublime. It is sweeping. It is comprehensive. It encompasses not only the deliverance of Israel from Babylon, not only the deliverance of sinners from sin, but the deliverance of the nations from the curse into the kingdom of Messiah. So it has those same elements. The first part talks about judgment on Israel. It talks about judgment on sinners, and it talks about final judgment. The second half talks about deliverance for Israel, deliverance for sinners, and a final deliverance into the messianic kingdom. Most interestingly, the second half, which is what we're going to be looking at, 40 to 66, begins where the New Testament begins. I want you to look at chapter 40 for just a brief moment, and the parallel is quite interesting. In chapter 40, we read, "Comfort, O comfort my people, says your God." And that's the turn in the book of Isaiah from the pronunciation of judgment in the first 39 to comfort in the back half because of grace and salvation. Speak kindly to Jerusalem. And then comes the prophecy in verse 3 of John the Baptist. A voice is calling, "Clear the way for the Lord in the wilderness. Make smooth in the desert a highway for our God." And of course, it was John the Baptist who came, who was the fulfillment of that prophecy. He was the forerunner of Messiah. He was the voice crying in the wilderness, "Prepare the way of the Lord, make in the desert a highway for our God." So that's where the New Testament begins. The New Testament begins with John the Baptist. And that's where the back half of Isaiah begins. So this so-called gospel section of Isaiah begins where the actual New Testament gospel begins. Now, this section of Isaiah ends where the New Testament ends as well. And that is another remarkable feature. In the 65th chapter of Isaiah, as you're getting to the very end, in verse 17, we read this, "For behold, I create new heavens and a new earth." The new heavens and the new earth, chapter 65, verse 17. Then in the final chapter, chapter 66, verse 22, almost at the very end, "For just as the new heavens and the new earth which I make will endure before me, declares the Lord," and so forth. Guess where the New Testament ends? It ends in Revelation 21 and 22 with the new heavens and the new earth. So this section of Isaiah begins where the New Testament begins with the arrival of John the Baptist. It ends where the New Testament ends with the new heaven and the new earth. And thus, we see the magnificent way in which this incredible prophecy parallels the New Testament. And all of it is written 700 years before Messiah comes to begin to fulfill it. Now, who is going to bring this grace and salvation? Who is going to be the one to provide this deliverance? The answer is the servant of the Lord. The servant of the Lord. That is how he is designated. The Hebrew word is ebed, and it means slave or servant. It's used many hundreds of times in the Old Testament. It is the Hebrew word for slave as well as servant. The slave of Jehovah, the servant of Jehovah. He is the one who will bring salvation. He is the one who will bring comfort. He is the one who will bring the forgiveness of sins. He becomes then the theme of this final section of the book of Isaiah. Now, let's go to chapter 53 for a moment with just that kind of broad picture. And you will find in verse 13 of 52, "Behold my servant." Behold my servant, my ebed, my slave. This is the same designation that has been indicated much earlier in this section of the book of Isaiah. This is the fourth of specific prophecies of the servant. Chapter 42 is one, chapter 49 is another, and chapter 50, verses 4 to 11, is the third. This is the fourth of what we would call Isaiah's servant songs or servant prophecies. Now, in this presentation of the servant before us, the prophet calls on us to look at this servant and be astonished. If I were to title this message, I would entitle it, "The Astonishing Servant of Jehovah." This is the most complete, most powerful, most important revelation of the Messiah in the entire Old Testament, right here in front of us. Now let's meet this suffering servant. Let me read starting in verse 13. "Behold, my servant will prosper. He will be high and lifted up and greatly exalted. Just as many were astonished at you, so his appearance was marred more than any man, and his form more than the sons of men. Thus he will sprinkle or startle many nations. Kings will shut their mouths on account of him. For what had not been told them, they will see. And what they had not heard, they will understand. Who has believed our message? And to whom has the arm of the Lord been revealed? For he grew up before him like a tender shoot and like a root out of parched ground. He has no stately form or majesty that we should look upon him, nor appearance that we should be attracted to him. He was despised and forsaken of men, a man of sorrows and acquainted with grief, and like one from whom men hide their face, he was despised and we did not esteem him. Surely our griefs he himself bore, and our sorrows he carried. Yet we ourselves esteemed him stricken, smitten by God and afflicted. But he was pierced through for our transgressions. He was crushed for our iniquities. The chastening for our well-being fell on him, and by his scourging we are healed. All of us like sheep have gone astray. Each of us has turned to his own way, but the Lord has caused the iniquity of us all to fall on him. He was oppressed and he was afflicted, yet he didn't open his mouth. Like a lamb that is led to slaughter and like a sheep that is silent before its shearers, so he did not open his mouth. By oppression and judgment he was taken away. And as for his generation, who considered that he was cut off out of the land of the living for the transgression of my people to whom the stroke was due? His grave was assigned with wicked men, yet he was with a rich man in his death because he had done no violence, nor was there any deceit in his mouth. But the Lord was pleased to crush him, putting him to grief. if he would render himself as a guilt offering. He will see his offspring. He will prolong his days, and the good pleasure of the Lord will prosper in his hand. As a result of the anguish of his soul, he will see it and be satisfied. By his knowledge, the righteous one, my servant, will justify many as he will bear their iniquities. Therefore, I will allot him a portion with the great, and he will divide the booty with the strong, because he poured out himself to death and was numbered with the transgressors. Yet he himself bore the sins of many and interceded for the transgressors. Do you see Christ there? Proof that God is the author of Scripture and Jesus its fulfillment is found in that one chapter alone, in the minute, essential details exactly fulfilled in the death, burial, resurrection, ascension, intercession, coronation, and salvation provided through Jesus Christ. Jesus himself, the apostles of the New Testament, the writers of the New Testament, in proclaiming the gospel, point back to Isaiah 53 many, many times. Jesus referred to it. The apostles referred to it. The New Testament writers refer to it again and again and again. There are references to Isaiah 53 in Matthew, Mark, Luke, John, Acts, Romans, 1 Corinthians, 2 Corinthians, Galatians, Ephesians, 1 Timothy, Titus, Hebrews, 1 Peter, and 1 John. No Old Testament scripture so often and so convincingly is applied to Jesus Christ by the New Testament as this one. The New Testament writers refer to virtually every verse in the 53rd chapter. It contains the sum and substance of the gospel. And to reject Christ is to reject the clear testimony of history, fulfilling every detail in this prophecy. But on a bigger scale than the history and the fulfillment, as vital and important and wonderful as it is this question. What does that mean to me? That's the big issue. You could be in awe of the history. You could be amazed that detailed prophecies concerning a person's life and death and resurrection could be predicted 700 years before the person arrived. You should be. You could be in awe of the fact that no man could know that, and therefore Scripture is authored by the only one who knows the future, and that's God, who not only knows it, but determines it. You should be in awe of the divine nature of Holy Scripture. You should be. But that's not where you want to stop, because there's a bigger, grander question than that. What does it mean to you? What does it mean to me and everybody else? So let me talk about that for a minute. The truth of this ancient prophecy and its fulfillment in Jesus Christ answers the most crucial, essential, critical question that can ever be asked by any human being. I'm going to pile up the adjectives on you. This passage answers the most significant question any person can ask. The primary question, the principal question, the most vital question, the most weighty question, the most serious question, the most monumental question, the most meaningful question, the paramount question. And that has nothing to do with health, nothing to do with wealth, nothing to do with success, education, morality, well-being, philosophy, sociology, politics. The most important question that any human being will ever ask and have answered has nothing to do with the issues that occupy people's minds. I suppose if you could Google on your computer, what are the most asked questions, you would go through thousands of them before you would ever, if you ever did, discover the appearance of this question. But it should be first. It is the most necessary question. It is the most essential question. It is the most determinative question. And it is, frankly, the most avoided question. It transcends all other questions infinitely, infinitely, and yet it is almost non-existent on people's priority list. What is the question? Here's the question. How can a sinner be right with God so as to escape hell and enter heaven? That's the most important question. How can a sinner be right with God so as to escape eternal hell and enter eternal heaven? That's the question. How can a man be made right with God? How can a holy God declare a sinner righteous? That's the question. This is the great moral dilemma that exists in the world. This is the great moral dilemma that exists in the world. Listen, it is precisely to answer that question that the Bible was written. Did you get that? It is precisely to answer that question that the Bible was written. It is precisely to answer that question that Isaiah 53 was written. That is the question.
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4: Tonight, partly cloudy with a low of 9. Tomorrow we'll have mostly sunshine and it'll be windy, a high of 21. For Wednesday, sunny and 25. Thursday, sunny again, a high of 27. Current weather conditions can be found anytime on your Discover Westman app. I'm Judy Peters.
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0: Welcome to a very special edition of Made in Manitoba as we say goodbye and recognize the impact of Canadian Christian music artist Brian Derksen.
1: The singer-songwriter was diagnosed with stage 4 cancer in July and passed away only weeks later at the age of 60.
0: His decades-long career began when the Christian music scene in our country was quite small. And from those early days, his influence grew as evidenced by the tributes which poured in after his passing from people like Steve Bell, Carolyn Ahrens, Jaylene Johnson, and Manitoba's Jordan Jansen and The Color.
1: After sharing a social media post about his and the group's connection to Brian, we reached out to Jordan to share that story with us.
0: Also tonight, we'll go into our Made in Manitoba archives and go back to June 2025 and the last time we chatted with Brian. It was for the release of his final album, Love for a Lifetime, which celebrates long-lasting and faithful love.
1: Tonight, we pay tribute to the influential Christian music artist Brian Derksen on this episode of Made in Manitoba. We begin after this.
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0: Joining us now for this special tribute show on Made in Manitoba as we reflect on the life, career, and influence of Canadian Christian music artist Brian Derksen, Jordan Jansen, lead singer of The Color, joining us now. And Jordan, how about we begin with something fairly straightforward, just some general reaction to Brian's passing?
1: My heart breaks alongside of them, and also he's just a person who's had a tremendous impact on Christian music and in Canada, but on a global scale as well. And so, yeah, it's just a disheartening situation.
0: Can you share how The Color connected with Brian over the years? And in your social media post, you had mentioned that you'd had the opportunity to connect with him a number of times.
1: Most specifically through the Gospel Music Awards, and we had the privilege of being involved on a number of occasions where Brian was both hosting and just present at those events. And so we got some time with him. And then there was also a situation where he was actually teaching songwriting at Prairie Bible College, and we had a connection there a number of years ago where we were doing a youth event where he was there. And so it was specifically there that I actually got to sit down with him for a good number of hours and just kind of talk through what life looks like and his journey. And he just had such a gentle way about him. If there was one thing he wasn't, it was rock star energy. He really just took time and had a humility that I always appreciated. And so over the years, we just had these opportunities to connect. And Larry from our band actually went on tour with him a couple of years back, a Christmas tour with him and Tim McCoy Boys. And so he got some really intimate and just got some real personal connecting time, which I know was very special for him.
0: Now, I understand, and you did talk about it in the post, that The Color has incorporated elements or portions of Brian's songs in what you call the worship medley when you throw it back, if you will. So maybe just talk about that.
1: That's exactly right. You know, we kind of just point to our roots, and for each one of us in the band, we started as like playing worship in our church or playing worship in our youth group. And for me specifically, I played on a worship team with my parents from when I was like age 7 to 21. And so Brian's music was always a crucial part of our worship sets. And so we just do this thing to kind of point back to that. And it is always amazing how people just kind of come alive when we go back to these songs that a lot of us grew up on. And so we've been incorporating Brian's songs. It's the number one song in this medley, which has been pretty special in recent months. I've been leading it actually over the last couple of weeks in church services. And I was just in BC and this last week at a family camp, and we knew what was going on with Brian. I didn't even realize just the fact that we were playing his songs. But again, it's just this amazing thing where it kind of points back. I think for a lot of people, it points back to seasons of their lives where maybe their faith was new and fresh and exciting. It's pretty cool that Brian's music sort of takes us back, transports for myself back to a season where a lot of this stuff was fresh and for the first time.
0: Yeah, and you also mentioned in what you shared online that for you personally, that Brian's music really connected with various seasons of your life. You talked about leading worship, starting your faith journey, and it seems like for you and others, his music really just became a part of their life soundtrack.
1: Yeah, for sure. And for me, it was this impressionable kind of core memory season. So every song kind of points to a specific moment. I have memories of me singing his song today for this Christmas program that our church did. It was right around the time that I started to date my wife, and I remember playing drums for Hope of the Nations. And yeah, it's just like it's very specific moments, which I think is very, very interesting and impactful. And I'm so thankful for that. And I think also the reality is that Christian music and worship music right now is really, really popular. And when Brian started to release music, there was like a

commented on our post is just he just had such a kind humility, always willing to take the time. So there's kind of Brian, the person who I think had a great impact on many, many Christian music artists or people who have been writing songs themselves. And I think from a song perspective, he really was the soundtrack for a lot of people's faith developments, which I think is a pretty special role to hold.

0: That was Brian Dirksen's song Refiner's Fire, which Jordan Jansen from The Color shared in a social media post after the Christian music artist's passing. Quote, is one of my favorite worship songs of all time. It stirs my soul in a way few other songs do, and it is a prayer I have prayed in most desperate days. End quote.
1: Tonight on Made in Manitoba, we're paying tribute to Brian, who lived in Abbotsford, BC, with his wife Joyce and family.
0: He has deep ties to Manitoba. His father immigrated to Canada and lived in Steinbach for years, and Brian still has family there and in Winnipeg. Meanwhile, his final album, Love for a Lifetime, was produced by Manitoban Murray Pulver, with Brian recording all of the lead vocal tracks in Winnipeg.
1: When we return, we'll go back into our Made in Manitoba archives and share some of the conversation we had with Brian in June of 2025 as he was releasing that album.
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0: And as we continue this special tribute show for Canadian Christian music singer and songwriter Brian Derksen, we go back into the archives of Made in Manitoba and share some conversation that we had with Brian in June 2025 as he was releasing his final album, Love for a Lifetime. Throughout a lot of the promotion of the new album on your social media sites, the phrase songs about long, faithful love comes up time and time again, which you've kind of alluded to regarding the overall context of the album. What does that phrase mean to you, long, faithful love?
1: Well, you know, I think every couple has a lot of challenges thrown their way in life. You know, you start with this. Sometimes it's literally love at first sight. I talk a little bit about that in one of the songs called This Is Our Love. You know, from that first moment, just seeing her and going, I think she's the one for me. Like this sense. And then, you know, infatuation, falling in love, and all of the emotions and the dating and the engagement and then the marriage and the honeymoon and all of those phases are like, they're euphoric, but really what really sets, you know, changes the world is people who can manage to stay in love for a lifetime, which kind of means, you know, one of the things my wife has gotten to introducing me as, sometimes she'll say cheekily, we'll meet somebody and you say, oh, this is Brian, he's my sixth husband. And they kind of look at her like, What does that mean? Literally? Are you saying, well, no, he's like an artist and we've been married for 40 years and they're every 7-8 years, it kind of changes and we recommit to each other. And then I jokingly say, well, she's my third wife, but she's actually in process of becoming my fourth because she's going through some transitions, you know? But I think, you know, long, faithful love, it's not about, you know, two people being perfect or two people not making mistakes or even not hurting each other. It's about two people saying, yeah, we're both kind of a little cracked, a little broken, but we're going to stick together. And that's one of the themes in the artwork for the album. We used on all the singles, we used kintsugi lines in each item that represents like a couple to say, we are all have these cracks and this brokenness, but what, you know, I sing in the song of love that doesn't fade, oh, to know the love that fills the cracks with golden grace. And it's that feeling like we do that for each other. And also ultimately as a person of faith, I'm rooted in a belief that ultimately that grace comes from the divine, from the creator, from the one who helps us in our trouble, and we are helped in our trouble so we can help each other.
0: Now, leading up to the album's release, and you've mentioned your wife, Joyce, a number of times, she's kind of been front and center as you've been promoting and that sort of thing. I would love for you to reflect on how your wife inspired some of the writing and creativity that's on this album, Love for a Lifetime.
1: The thing is, she's an amazing, amazing person of many gifts. She's not a public person. She doesn't really like talking publicly, though the few times she does, she's brilliant and she says very wise things. But she's a worker. She's an innovator. She gets things done. She sees things. And she knows me deep inside. So when I would go and sit at the piano and I would have a weekly songwriting appointment, and I've done this not just for this project, I've done this for the last 20 years, is that, you know, once a week for 3 hours, everything else is blocked off of my calendar. And I go in with my notebook and I sit with my guitar or at the piano and I simply write. And as I would do that, it was unbelievable how many ideas about how she has served, how she has loved. But as I started progressing, writing song after song over the months, I started to also realize that these songs aren't just about my marriage with my wife. They're actually speaking for other couples that have experienced long love, or maybe even yearn for it, but have never seen it modeled for them or never had the experience yet. And so that they could say, oh, but it's still possible. I owe an incredible debt of gratitude to my wife for being the inspiration behind these songs.

0: featuring his wife Joyce on vocals. That was the late Brian Dirksen and the song A Love That Doesn't Fade. As we bring to a close this special tribute for the influential Canadian Christian music artist who recently passed away.
1: Tonight we shared just a handful of songs from his extensive musical career. 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
1: Until next week at the same time, I'm Zach Drieger. And he's Chris Sumner. Good night.

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1: 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The Burden Indoor Rodeo in Wild West Days has been named 2025 Large Rodeo of the Year by the Canadian Cowboys Association and the 2025 Event of the Year by Westman Tourism. Rodeo Chair Lonnie Brown shares more.
2: If rodeo's your thing, there's lots of that to take in. We've got high school rodeo. We'll start on the 13th, and it'll go both Thursday and Friday. And then the main rodeo will start Friday night, and we'll rodeo Friday, Saturday, and Sunday night, as well as a little bit of overflow on Saturday afternoon. And yeah, obviously lots to take in throughout the weekend. So, of course, the big one that everybody likes to go to is the rodeo dance on Saturday night.
1: Terry Fox's family is encouraging Manitobans to remember his Marathon of Hope this long weekend. His brother, Fred Fox, says people can carry on that legacy by donating or taking part in local Terry Fox Run.
3: Well, for Terry, back in 1980, you know, it was all about raising funds for cancer research. That's what he would want us all to still do today.
1: Fox began in Cross Canada Run 46 years ago to raise money for cancer research. We're halfway through the year for the 2027 Manitoba Ag Days, coming to the Keystone Center in January. Communications Specialist Teresa Hildebrandt reminds folks registration opens this week, Wednesday, for all participants.
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6: Tonight, partly cloudy with a low of 9. Tomorrow, we'll have mostly sunshine and it'll be windy, a high of 21. For Wednesday, sunny and 25. Thursday, sunny again, a high of 27. Current weather conditions can be found anytime on your Discover Westman app. I'm Judy Peters.
7: Hi, this is Dr. John Neufeld, and this is Back to the Bible, Canada's Bible Minute. John 11, verse 32 says, "Lord, if you had been here, my brother would not have died." When last Jesus had been to the house of Mary, Martha, and Lazarus, he probably left him in health, and now he finds his friend Lazarus 4 days in the grave, the home overcome with grief and mourning. Seems that Mary and Martha find no comforters at their side, only the sound of weeping. Upon Christ's arrival, Martha goes out and confronts him, complaining about his prolonged absence and delay. "Lord, if only you had have known how sick Lazarus was, you would have hurried." Martha's faith was true, but she had limits placed around the power of Christ. We also say the words, "Lord, if only," forgetting how much he is able to accomplish. 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

And we invite you, friends, to join with us in a few moments now, which we call the quiet time. This is Al Salter speaking. Our hymn singer is Joseph Barclay with Lauren Whitney at the pipe organ. We find in the Holy Bible many, many admonitions for us to draw aside and to receive new strength and help from a time of quietness. We read in Isaiah, the 30th chapter, "For thus saith the Lord God, the Holy One of Israel, in returning and rest shall ye be saved. In quietness and in confidence shall be your strength." So today, if you feel the need of strength and if you feel the need of help and courage, we invite you to take aside a little time for quietness and confidence. God says this shall be your strength. Well, we have some of the old songs of the faith today again. We'll be reading from the Holy Scriptures, and we always receive help from the Bible as we read. Joe is going to sing for us, first of all, of his loving kindness.

Thank you, Joe. Thank you, Lauren. And as we think of the lovely, loving kindness of our Lord, it ought to bring a note of praise and thanksgiving in each of our hearts. It doesn't matter whether we live in a great city or we live out in the country somewhere or in a village or out on some faraway island. We experience day by day the loving kindness, don't we, of our Lord. Well, our organist, Lauren Whitney, has been playing from time to time some of the old hymns on the pipe organ. We always enjoy hearing these. We're going to hear one today by James McGranahan. I know not why God's wondrous grace to me he hath made known, nor why unworthy Christ in love redeemed me for his own. But I know whom I have believed, and I am persuaded that he is able to keep that which I have committed unto him against that day. I know not when my Lord may come, at night or noonday fair, nor if I'll walk the vale with him or meet him in the air. I know not how this saving faith to me he did impart, nor how believing in his word brought peace within my heart. But I know whom I have believed, and am persuaded that he is able to keep that which I have committed unto him against that day.

Now, friends, shall we open the pages of the Holy Bible to read from that wonderful book of Psalms. The first psalm, I believe, possibly we'll read the second psalm today. Trust that as we read this portion of God's Word that it will prove a blessing to each of our hearts. Blessed is the man that walketh not in the counsel of the ungodly, nor standeth in the way of sinners, nor sitteth in the seat of the scornful. But his delight is in the law of the Lord, and in his law doth he meditate day and night. And he shall be like a tree planted by the rivers of water, that bringeth forth his fruit in his season. His leaf also shall not wither, and whatsoever he doeth shall prosper. The ungodly are not so, but are like the chaff which the wind driveth away. Therefore the ungodly shall not stand in the judgment, nor sinners in the congregation of the righteous. For the Lord knoweth the way of the righteous, but the way of the ungodly shall perish. Why do the heathen rage and the people imagine a vain thing? The kings of the earth set themselves, and the rulers take counsel together against the Lord and against his anointed, saying, Let us break their bands asunder and cast away their cords from us. He that sitteth in the heavens shall laugh. The Lord shall have them in derision. Then shall he speak unto them in his wrath and vex them in his sore displeasure. Yet have I set my king upon my holy hill of Zion. I will declare the decree. The Lord hath said unto me, Thou art my son. This day have I begotten thee. Ask of me, and I shall give thee the heathen for thine inheritance, and the uttermost parts of the earth for thy possession. Thou shalt break them with a rod of iron, and thou shalt dash them in pieces like a potter's vessel. Be wise now, therefore, O ye kings. Be instructed, ye judges of the earth. Serve the Lord with fear, and rejoice with trembling. Kiss the Son, lest he be angry, and ye perish from the way, when his wrath is kindled but a little. Blessed are they that put their trust in him. May God bless the reading of these two psalms to our hearts today.

Our Father in heaven, we thank thee today that we have this assurance in our hearts as we join together that we do not walk alone when we trust in thee. What a privilege it is to go through this old life of turmoil and problems and trials and sometimes heartaches and hardships, but with the knowledge that thou art with us. Thou hast promised thou wilt never leave us nor forsake us. What a privilege it is to be thy children. We thank thee too today, dear Father, that we know from the reading of thy word and from our own experience that thy Son, our Savior, never fails. We can trust him. Say in our hearts that Jesus never fails. Help us to do that today, we pray, dear Father. In Jesus' name, with thanksgiving, amen.

Thank you, fellas. There's a real truth in that song. Well, it has been a joy to be together. We trust that this has been a time of quietness and rest for your heart and for your life. We say goodbye, dear friends. May God richly bless you.

And good morning. It is Tuesday, August 4th. I'm Chris Sumner. We're back from August long weekend. I do hope you enjoyed whatever your plans may have ended up being. I certainly had a great time. I'll be telling you about some of the things I did once we get officially to the morning show at 6 a.m. This is the early morning show, which we always begin with a look at the forecast right now. We did have a few drips in western Manitoba yesterday, but not a lot on the accumulation front from our Discover Westman rain watchers. As we look at our forecast today, mainly sunny, wind west 30, gusting to 50, and a high of 21. A few clouds tonight, wind becoming light, overnight low, cool, just 8 degrees. Sunshine to begin Wednesday with increasing cloud late in the morning, then a 60% chance of afternoon showers alongside the risk of a thunderstorm. Wind west 30, high 24. Thursday, sunny and 29, sunny and 24 on Friday. It's currently only 7 degrees in Brandon and Souris, Melitta, Boissevain, and Killarney 8, Pilot Mound 9. Wind from the west at 13, relative humidity is 91%. Know the weather shaping your day. Check the forecast right now at discoverwestman.com. And thank you for rising and shining early on this Tuesday morning. By the way, sunrise, give or take, around 6:05 a.m. around southern Manitoba today. And the sunrise is pretty much when we get the morning show started. Not sure if you had the chance to enjoy the latest episode of the Lawn and Garden Journal back on Saturday morning. It ended up having a bit of a tomato theme to it with Carla Hersina starting the program, sharing a story about how a squirrel stole one of her tomatoes and ran up a tree. And then she also talked about tomato plight and blossom end rot. And she had someone give her a call, Lena, who had some thoughts on how folks can protect their tomato gardens from blossom end rot. I'll share some of that conversation as well as the latest forecast information and your top news headlines when we get the morning show started at 6. Music on the way from Alan Jackson, Dolly Parton, and Thomas Rhett. This is Jerry and the Pacemakers, Ferry Cross the Mersey.

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1: We did have a few drips in western Manitoba yesterday, but not a lot on the accumulation front from our Discover Westman rain watchers. As we look at our forecast today, mainly sunny, wind west 30, gusting to 50, and a high of 21. A few clouds tonight, wind becoming light, overnight low, cool, just 8 degrees. Sunshine to begin Wednesday with increasing cloud late in the morning, then a 60% chance of afternoon showers alongside the risk of a thunderstorm. Wind west 30, high 24. Thursday, sunny and 29, sunny and 24 on Friday. It's currently only 7 degrees in Brandon and Souris, Melitta, Boisevain, and Killarney 8, Pilot Mound 9. Wind from the west at 13, relative humidity is 91%. Know the weather shaping your day. Check the forecast right now at discoverwestman.com.

0: And good morning. It's Tuesday, August 4th, the long weekend in the rearview mirror, and we're getting started with another week of the morning show. I'm Chris Sumner, and for the first time in quite a while, sunrise is after we get the show started. Heading into the weekend, we were still right around 6 a.m., but we're now past that. 6.07 a.m. or so is when those rays will peek above the horizon and mark another day started. Well, on today's morning show, our guests will include Fred Fox, the brother of Terry Fox. Yesterday was Terry Fox Day in Manitoba, the 11th time we've observed the day in our province. After 6:30, Fred will share his thoughts on how we continue to remember Terry's impact. Also, Lawn and Garden Journal host Carla Hersina ended up having a tomato-themed show this past Saturday morning with one of you giving her a call to share a suggestion on preventing blossom end rot. Listen for that later on, too. For now, let's bring in the newsroom. It's 6 o'clock.
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2: Looking at a mainly sunny day today, windy, working our way up to a high of 21 degrees. I'm Alexander Peters, hope you're doing well. And the Brandon Area Community Foundation is a public charity that manages just over $30 million and close to 100 different funds. The fall intake for their community grant applications opens up today and continues until September 23rd. Executive Director Tanis Chalmers says funds are set up by donors, families and individuals, businesses and organizations who want to give back to their communities.
3: And we invest that money and grow that money, and then we distribute grants and scholarships back to charities, schools, community projects across southwestern Manitoba. So our job is kind of to taking the gap between generosity and community need and helping people give so that their giving can go further and last longer.
2: To apply for the Brandon and Area Foundation grant programs, visit bacf.ca. And Riley Jeffries from Jeffries Seeds has been having fun with his 30-acre cornfield near Glenboro, crafting a corn maze and also unique logos that the public is sure to recognize. It's the third year for Jeffries to use GPS technology to create a corn maze right next to the Glenboro Ag Grounds, with this year sharing a 3-acre rendition of the Winnipeg Jets logo beside the actual corn maze.
4: Maybe next year I'll combine the two, but yeah, I just for fun, just to kind of showcase technology and agriculture, I made a picture on the computer, and my planter planted a big Jets logo. It's probably about maybe the size of about three hockey rinks, the logo, and then the maze is about 2 or 3 acres as well.
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2: Looking like a mainly sunny day today. Windy, working away up to a high of 21 degrees. Tonight, a few clouds. Winds dying down, a low of 8. Wednesday, a mix of sun and cloud, a 60% chance of showers and risk of thunderstorm, high of 24, 26 with the humidex. Thursday, sunny, high of 29. Currently in Brandon and Souris, it is 7 degrees, 8 degrees in Malita, Boisvain and Killarney, and in Pilot Mound, it is 9 degrees. Winds are coming in from the west at 13 kilometers per hour with a relative humidity of 91%. See what's coming your way and check the live radar and your 7-day forecast on Discover Westman.
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0: The band Perry, If I Die Young, is We Get Started on this first morning show of the week. It is Tuesday, August 4th. We are expecting mainly sunny day across southern Manitoba. Yes, some parts of the region did see some rainfall yesterday. You can check our website and app for the latest Rain Watcher reports. And we now officially have got sunrise above the horizon, 6.07 a.m. or so is when things rolled along. We're looking at highs, give or take, of 21 or 22 degrees today, which is slightly below average, but we are expecting a warmer than average and seasonal temperatures for the remainder of the week. Well, we are back from August long weekend. The calendar is flipped to another month and half of summer to go. See how I went with the glasses half full approach there? How was your weekend? Well, I was able to fill mine with equal parts camping, golfing, and pool time with friends. Now, the weekend started with time out at the camper on a beautiful day that led into a stellar evening and an awesome time around the fire with friends. From there, it was an annual pool party of another friend's, and that was a lot of fun, especially the yard games we played in the afternoon. Everyone that attends is divided into teams, and then you compete against each other to see who is crowned champion for that year. Well, I'm happy to report my team of 10 were the winners. Toss in a little golf with my buddies and wrap things up last night with dinner over at a friend's house, and I'd give this long weekend 5 stars. Now, as you look ahead to the first week of August, does the forecast get 5 stars? We'll take a look in 10 minutes, but first, music on the way from the Eagles, Susan Aglukark, and Trooper after this.
1: 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The Big One, 4-person scramble golf tournament, will take place in Verdon at the Wellview Golf Course August 7th, with shotgun start at 11. 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
1: We did have a few drips in western Manitoba yesterday, but not a lot on the accumulation front from our Discover Westman rain watchers. As we look at our forecast today, mainly sunny, wind west 30, gusting to 50, and a high of 21. A few clouds tonight, wind becoming light, overnight low, cool, just 8 degrees. Sunshine to begin Wednesday with increasing cloud late in the morning, then a 60% chance of afternoon showers alongside the risk of a thunderstorm. Wind west 30, high 24. Thursday, sunny and 29, sunny and 24 on Friday. It's currently only 7 degrees in Brandon and Souris, Melitta, Boissevain, and Killarney 8, Pilot Mound 9. Wind from the west at 13, relative humidity is 91%. Know the weather shaping your day. Check the forecast right now at discoverwestman.com.
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2: Canada's agriculture community is mourning the loss of Saskatchewan Senator Todd Lewis. Lewis, a fourth-generation farmer from Grey, Saskatchewan, was appointed to the Senate of Canada in February of 2025 after decades of leadership in agriculture, municipal government, and rural Saskatchewan. Before joining the Senate, he served as president of the Agricultural Producers Association of Saskatchewan from 2016 to 2022 and held leadership roles with the Canadian Federation of Agriculture. Tributes have poured in from across the country, Prime Minister Mark Carney calling Lewis a strong and steadfast voice for rural communities and one of Canada's most trusted agricultural advocates. Saskatchewan Premier Scott Moe describing him as a farmer, community leader, and dedicated champion for the province and its agriculture sector. For Golden West, I'm Glendalee Allen Vossler.
0: CJRB reports on sports.
3: Coach of the 15U AAA Southwest Cougars, Craig Anderson, is looking forward to training camp and says his mind is focused on a few different things because there's a lot of moving pieces here in the next few weeks.
4: Well, I mean, it's a short period of time between now and then with a lot of things on the back end have to get finished and finalized. And, yeah, camp's on September 11th to the 13th. And obviously, with it being U15 AAA, we've got 19 spots available. So no one's guaranteed a spot. I'm coming in fresh as well, so it's going to be a unique situation where I don't know a lot of these players coming in. So everyone's going to have an opportunity to earn a spot on our hockey team, and I'm looking forward to an intense weekend with guys trying to showcase themselves and prove that they should be playing U15 AAA.
3: Anderson says that boys and girls of the appropriate age are welcome to come and try out. You can get more details on discoverwestman.com. And the Toronto Blue Jays ended an emotional day after the trade deadline came and went, sending out Varsho and Hoffman, but picking up a 3-1 win over Houston. I'm Dave Anthony.
0: Who's playing tonight? Where's the game? And when should I be there? Find out on the sports page at discoverwestman.com.

0: It's Tuesday, August 4th, and we are into the second half of summer. I'm Chris Sumner. Welcome to the morning show. Now, yesterday was August Long Monday, Terry Fox Day in Manitoba. It marked the 11th time we've observed the day after it was officially added to the calendar by the provincial government in August 2015. Terry's brother, Fred Fox, spent a few moments with us heading into the weekend to talk about the recognition and how it feels to have Terry recognized every August. I'll share a portion of that conversation in about 10 minutes. Right now, 6:30.
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2: Looking at a mainly sunny day today. Windy, working our way up to a high of 21 degrees. I'm Alexander Peters. Hope you're doing well. Using GPS technology, Riley Jeffries has planted his cornfield to showcase the logo of his favorite hockey team. And as the corn grows, that logo becomes more and more visible from the air. The logo is about 3 acres and is right next to his 3-acre corn maze that is also next to the Glenboro Ag Ground.
3: Yeah, this is my third year. I did a big Jets logo. And I am a Jets fan. And I asked the other guys that I work with if they wanted me to do a Jets logo this year. And so that's what I did. Just something fun, something free for the kids to do. And the Winnipeg Jets sure liked it on social media. They actually were nice enough to send me a signed jersey that we might auction off as a fundraiser. So that was nice of them too.
2: Funds raised through the auctioning off of the Winnipeg Jets jersey will go towards the Glenboro Daycare. And the Brandon and Area Community Foundation supports community projects across the entire Westman region. 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And the fall intake for their community grants opens today. Executive Director Tanis Chalmers says projects of all types are encouraged.
4: There are some bricks and mortar, but it's also, we consider capital projects such as a building, but there's also equipment, supplies for a project. 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
2: Looking like a mainly sunny day today. Windy, working away up to a high of 21 degrees. Tonight, a few clouds. Winds dying down, a low of 8. Wednesday, a mix of sun and cloud. A 60% chance of showers and risk of thunderstorm. High of 24, 26 with the humidex. Thursday, sunny. High of 29. Currently in Brandon and Souris, it is 7 degrees, 8 degrees in Malita, Boisvain, and Killarney, and in Pilot Mound, it is 9 degrees. Winds are coming in from the west at 13 kilometers per hour with a relative humidity of 91%. See what's coming your way and check the live radar and your 7-day forecast on Discover Westman.

0: Past me to Manitoba guest Don Amaro calls Winnipeg home, wouldn't be home on this Tuesday morning show. It's August 4th. Before that, the infamous String Dusters and Rockets. And we started that set of three songs with Kevin Johnson and All We Really Need. We are expecting a mainly sunny day to start our work week after August long weekend. Highs heading toward 22 degrees, which is a handful below average for this point in the month. The cooler weather not lasting long as we get back to seasonal and above starting tomorrow. Well, yesterday was August long Monday, Terry Fox Day in Manitoba. It marked the 11th time we've observed the day after it was officially added to the calendar by the provincial government in August 2015. Now, Terry's brother, Fred Fox, spent a few minutes with us prior to the weekend talking about the recognition and how it feels to have Terry recognized every August.
1: It's amazing. We're all from Manitoba. My dad was born and raised in Winnipeg. Mom born in Boisevain and raised in Mellitah. And, you know, Terry and I, our brother Daryl, sister Judy, we're all born in Winnipeg. Mom and dad moved us west and 1966, and but of course we still have all kinds of family throughout the province in Winnipeg, Selkirk, down in Blarandon and Mellitah, and so to know that the province that I certainly consider still my home province, recognizing Terry, you know, on the Monday of the long weekend in August in Manitoba, it's amazing to know that they recognize Terry as somebody who came from Manitoba.
0: And what does it mean, Fred, to have people remember Terry and what he's done all these years later, particularly here in Manitoba with Terry Fox Day on August long Monday?
1: It's a great question because, our family, our mom and dad are no longer with us, but it's my brother, Daryl, and sister Judy. And then, between us, we have nine kids and they never met their Uncle Terry, but they're involved in different ways. And still today, we're hearing from cities across the country wanting to name a park or a street or a school or after Terry. And it's 46 years since Terry was running his Marathon of Hope in 1980, and it's amazing. So to know that Canadians still want to recognize Terry, whether it's naming a holiday after him, it's pretty cool to know that Terry still has that impact.
0: That was Fred Fox, brother of Terry Fox. Now, the Terry Fox Foundation and the Terry Fox Research Institute work together in pursuit of Terry's dream to end cancer through research. Since its inception, the Terry Fox Run has raised over $1 billion Canadian. And when students head back to class in about a month, it won't be long after that when many schools in our province will be preparing to host their annual events to support the cause. Well, cooler conditions continue today in the forecast, but a return to seasonal daytime highs coming later in the week. In fact, tomorrow, let's take a look at the details.
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0: We did have a few drips in western Manitoba yesterday, but not a lot on the accumulation front from our Discover Westman rain watchers. As we look at our forecast today, mainly sunny, wind west 30, gusting to 50, and a high of 21. A few clouds tonight, wind becoming light, overnight low, cool, just 8 degrees. Sunshine to begin Wednesday with increasing cloud late in the morning, then a 60% chance of afternoon showers alongside the risk of a thunderstorm. Wind west That's 30, high 24. Thursday, sunny and 29, sunny and 24 on Friday. It's currently only 7 degrees in Brandon and Souris, Melitta, Boissevain, and Killarney 8, Pilot Mound 9. Wind from the west at 13, relative humidity is 91%. Know the weather shaping your day. Check the forecast right now at discoverwestman.com.
3: 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The Bible reading today is from 1 John 1, verse 9. If we confess our sins, he who is faithful and just will forgive us our sins and cleanse us from all unrighteousness. A thought for the day. No one is too lost to receive the love and forgiveness of Jesus.

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4: Canada's agriculture community is mourning the loss of Saskatchewan Senator Todd Lewis. Lewis, a fourth-generation farmer from Grey, Saskatchewan, was appointed to the Senate of Canada in February of 2025 after decades of leadership in agriculture, municipal government, and rural Saskatchewan. Before joining the Senate, he served as president of the Agricultural Producers Association of Saskatchewan from 2016 to 2022 and held leadership roles with the Canadian Federation of Agriculture. Tributes have poured in from across the country, Prime Minister Mark Carney calling Lewis a strong and steadfast voice for rural communities and one of Canada's most trusted agricultural advocates. Saskatchewan Premier Scott Moe describing him as a farmer, community leader, and dedicated champion for the province and its agriculture sector. For Golden West, I'm Glendalee Allen-Vossler.

0: Tuesday, August 4th. I'm Chris Sumner. We're back into routine after August long weekend, at least for those of us who are back at work today. I know a lot of folks like taking this week off as vacation time, seeing how you're kind of already off for about, well, 20% of it anyway. Well, with all that in mind, what's the weather got in store for us for the remainder of the week? I'll put on the CMOS accredited weathercaster hat and go in depth into what we can expect for this first full week of August in about 10 minutes. Right now, 7 o'clock.
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2: We are looking at a mainly sunny day today. Windy, working our way up to a high of 21 degrees. I'm Alexander Peters. Hope you're doing well. The fall intake for grant applications with the Brandon Area Community Foundation is now open to community organizations across the Westman region. Executive Director Tanis Chalmers says projects worth considering include bricks and mortar, equipment, and from-the-ground-up type initiatives.
3: There has been recreation centers, playgrounds, even research projects. There has been equipment for health and welfare of individuals and communities. It's really a very vast amount of pillars that we cover. And if you're not sure if your project fits, then we're open to talking about your project, talking it through, and we would rather talk about it than have someone not apply and rule themselves out.
2: Visit the Brandon Area Community Foundation website for details. Registration deadline is September 23rd. Tis the season for the Family Fun corn mazes that dot the countryside in southwest Manitoba. Riley Jeffries of Jeffries Seeds plants a corn maze each year beside the Glenboro Ag Grounds. Along with that, he creates a rendition of a favorite logo, this year being the logo of his favorite hockey team, the Winnipeg Jets.
4: I guess this is our third year. I've planted a corn maze and a big logo there. I did a Pioneer logo my first year, which is just the brand of seed we sell. Something fun. I enjoy doing it. I enjoy planting the field and watching it grow into a picture in the year, and the anticipation of how it's going to turn out is something different. And if some people can enjoy the maze, that's great too.
2: Glenboro Corn Maze is free to the public throughout the summer and fall months. The Glenboro Fair takes place Saturday, August 15th. 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
2: Looking like a mainly sunny day today. Windy, working away up to a high of 21 degrees. Tonight, a few clouds. Winds dying down, a low of 8. Wednesday, a mix of sun and cloud. A 60% chance of showers and risk of thunderstorm. High of 24, 26 with the Humidex. Thursday, sunny, high of 29. Currently in Brandon and Souris, it is 7 degrees, 8 degrees in Malita, Boisvain, and Killarney, and in Pilot Mound, it is 9 degrees. Winds are coming in from the west at 13 kilometers per hour with a relative humidity of 91%. See what's coming your way and check the live radar and your 7-day forecast on Discover Westman.
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0: from Kenny Rogers, one of his biggest hits, You Decorated My Life. It's Tuesday, August 4th. The morning show is what you're listening to on radio or streaming online through our website and app right now. And good morning to you. A sunny start to the week greeting your day. I'm Chris Sumner. We're looking at a mainly sunny Tuesday. Highs around 22 degrees, rebounding back to seasonal or warmer for the remainder of the week, starting tomorrow. So how about we talk about this rainfall we saw yesterday in parts of southern Manitoba and what's to come for the rest of this first full week of August? Well, a couple of factors came into play yesterday, including a low pressure system moving northeastward out of the Dakotas and an upper level trough sinking southward off a low centered over northern Manitoba. Now, precipitation developed along the northern side of that low that moved out of the states as it continued pushing northeastward into northwestern Ontario. We had multiple rounds of showers and non-severe thunderstorms throughout parts of the Red River Valley, southeastern Manitoba, some spotty showers in Westman, not much to speak of accumulation wise in that area. Now, unlike last week's cool front, you may remember me talking about that, the cold front, which swept through the region Sunday into Monday, allowed much cooler air to move southward. Daytime highs yesterday compared to Sunday were 10 degrees or more colder. I'm sure you noticed it as you went out the door. Now, that cooler than average weather, it's not lasting long, though. Seasonal conditions expected to return tomorrow. And we are looking at mainly sunny skies with daytime highs between 25 and 29 expected through the coming weekend. Now, hazy conditions may also be noticeable the next couple of days. Upper level flow in the atmosphere is westerly to northwesterly, and that's due to an upper level low over Hudson Bay. So that flow could push wildfire smoke into Manitoba, but we're not expecting it to be pushed down to the surface. So a hazy sky is most likely where it will stay. Now, as for our next rainfall and thunderstorm chances, right now it's looking like Wednesday afternoon, and that's due to a weak disturbance expected to track along the international border tomorrow. We're not expecting a ton out of that, but we could see some spotty shower and thunderstorm activity. All right, we set the stage on what's to come. How about we drill down a little more closely to your neck of the woods with the forecast right now.
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0: 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As we look at the weather for the next few days, a mainly sunny start after the long weekend, wind westerly gusting to 50 and a high of 21 today, a few clouds tonight, still breezy this evening, but backing off before midnight, overnight low of 8 degrees. Sunshine to start Wednesday with increasing cloud late in the morning, and then a good chance of an afternoon shower alongside the risk of a thunderstorm. Wind west 30 and a high of 24. Sunny and warmer on Thursday, 29 degrees. Friday, sunshine 24. Saturday, sunny and a high of 27. Around the region this morning, just 7 degrees in Melitta, Boise Vane, Killarney, Brandon, and Souris, Pilot Mound 9. Wind from the west at 10, and the relative humidity is 92%. Take us anywhere with you. 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
1: I'm Chris Sumner. Good morning. Tuesday, August 4th, and the Major League Baseball trade deadline came and went yesterday, as expected. The Toronto Blue Jays made a number of moves. Kevin Gausman, Jeff Hoffman, Dalton Varsho, and Adam Macko were sent out in separate trades yesterday. Varsho actually being traded to the team the Jays played last night, the Houston Astros. Prior to last night's game, he literally walked down the hall from the visitor's dressing room to his new home and was in the lineup last night facing his former team. Now, the Jays were somewhat sellers at the deadline, but there still is an outside chance they could capture the final wild card spot in the American League. They are four games back, but have six teams to... jump in order to get that spot. No easy task at all. Dave Anthony will update us on sports shortly. First, the latest in local news and weather. It's 7:30.
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3: Looking at a mainly sunny day today, windy, working our way up to a high of 21 degrees. I'm Alexander Peters, hope you're doing well. And the Brandon Area Community Foundation is a public charity that manages just over $30 million and close to 100 different funds. 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Executive Director Tanis Chalmers says funds are set up by donors, families and individuals, businesses and organizations who want to give back to their communities.
4: And we invest that money and grow that money, and then we distribute grants and scholarships back to charities, schools, community projects across southwestern Manitoba. 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
3: To apply for the Brandon and Area Foundation grant programs, visit bacf.ca. And Riley Jeffries from Jeffries Seeds has been having fun with his 30-acre cornfield near Glenboro, crafting a corn maze and also unique logos that the public is sure to recognize. It's the third year for Jeffries to use GPS technology to create a corn maze right next to the Glenboro Ag Grounds, with this year sharing a 3-acre rendition of the Winnipeg Jets logo beside the actual corn maze.
5: Maybe next year I'll combine the two. But yeah, I just for fun, to kind of showcase technology and agriculture, I made a picture on the computer, and it's my planter planted a big Jets logo. It's probably about maybe the size of about three hockey rinks, the logo, and then the maze is about 2 or 3 acres as well.
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3: Looking like a mainly sunny day today. Windy, working our way up to a high of 21 degrees. Tonight, a few clouds. Winds dying down, a low of 8. Wednesday, a mix of sun and cloud. A 60% chance of showers and risk of thunderstorm. High of 24, 26 with the humidex. Thursday, sunny. High of 29. Currently in Melitta, Boisvane, and Killarney, it is 7 degrees and 8 degrees in Brandon, Souris, and Pilot Mound. Winds are coming in from the west at 11 kilometers per hour with a relative humidity of 92%. See what's coming your way and check the live radar and your 7-day forecast on Discover Westman.
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10: Canada's agriculture community is mourning the loss of Saskatchewan Senator Todd Lewis. Lewis, a fourth-generation farmer from Grey, Saskatchewan, was appointed to the Senate of Canada in February of 2025 after decades of leadership in agriculture, municipal government, and rural Saskatchewan. Before joining the Senate, he served as president of the Agricultural Producers Association of Saskatchewan from 2016 to 2022 and held leadership roles with the Canadian Federation of Agriculture. Tributes have poured in from across the country. Prime Minister Mark Carney calling Lewis a strong and steadfast voice for rural communities and one of Canada's most trusted agricultural advocates. Saskatchewan Premier Scott Moe describing him as a farmer, community leader, and dedicated champion for the province and its agriculture sector. For Golden West, I'm Glendale Allen Vossler.
11: If you've signed the back of your driver's license to be an organ donor, we thank you. But did you know that it's still your family that makes the ultimate decision? That's why you have to discuss it with them. So, if you're listening to this right now with someone in your family, look at them and say, I want to be an organ donor. We'll wait a moment while you do that. There. It's done. Thank you. From the Kidney Foundation of Canada.
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12: We'll hear from coach of the U15 AAA Southwest Cougars, Craig Anderson, as he's gearing up for camp coming up in just a couple of weeks. And we'll also check in with the Toronto Blue Jays. And that's all coming up in our CJRB Sports next.
13: Help guide the direction of Manitoba's agriculture industry. Manitoba Crop Alliance is seeking wheat, barley, corn, sunflower, and flax growers from across the province to serve as delegates on its four crop committees. The time commitment is small, but the benefits are not, including the chance to guide research priorities, network with other farmers, and deepen your understanding of the industry. 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Nominations close on October 1st.
12: Coach of the 15U AAA Southwest Cougars, Craig Anderson, is looking forward to training camp and says his mind is focused on a few different things because there's a lot of moving pieces here in the next few weeks.
14: Well, I mean, it's a short period of time between now and then with a lot of things on the back end have to get finished and finalized. And, yeah, camp's on September 11th to the 13th. And obviously, with it being U15 AAA, we've got 19 spots available, so no one's guaranteed a spot. I'm coming in fresh as well, so it's going to be a unique situation where I don't know a lot of these players coming in. So everyone's going to have an opportunity to earn a spot on our hockey team, and I'm looking forward to an intense weekend with guys trying to showcase themselves and prove that they should be playing U15 AAA.
12: Anderson says that boys and girls of the appropriate age are welcome to come and try out. You can get more details on discoverwestman.com. And the Toronto Blue Jays ended an emotional day after the trade deadline came and went, sending out Varsho and Hoffman, but picking up a 3-1 win over Houston. I'm Dave Anthony.
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15: Hello, I'm Zach Bigger, highlighting what's on the go in the city of Brandon. 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

0: Don Williams and What's the Score? On Tuesday's morning show, it is August 4th. Eva, we have to remind ourselves it is Tuesday morning.
1: That's right, not Monday.
0: Always have that mistake at least a few times in the morning show. I'm proud to say I have not done that yet.
1: Okay.
0: But we still have early. Yeah,
1: we still
0: have an hour and a half to go here on the morning show today. So we are back from August long weekend. Eva, you're back in studio with us. So how about we dive into some more trivia for another edition of Did You Know? I already gave you the heads up.
1: Yep.
0: The theme is August things.
1: August.
0: All of the questions, though, coming from the old Farmer's Almanac.
1: All right.
0: Just to give you a bit of scope here.
1: So some agricultural background?
0: Maybe.
1: Okay.
0: Maybe. Well, there could be one in here about that. So we'll start with a true or false. Mm-hmm. So you got a 50-50 chance. True or false, Eva? The month of August is named after the first Roman emperor, Augustus Caesar.
1: I'm going to say that is true.
0: Ding, ding, ding. Mm-hmm. 1 point for you, Eva. You are correct. Multiple choice. This would be for all the sky watchers out there, of which I hope you're one to get this one right.
1: Okay.
0: One of the most spectacular meteor showers of the year occurs every August.
1: Mm-hmm.
0: It's expected to reach its peak this year between August 11th and 13th. The question is, which meteor shower is it? Is it the Perseid, the Leonid, or the Betelgeuse?
1: Well, it cannot be the Betelgeuse.
0: That is correct. That is a star.
1: I'm sharp enough to know it's not that one, but I'll go with the Perseid.
0: Yeah, you're right. It is the Perseid meteor shower. And again, 11th to the 13th, the expected peak this year, when you'll see dozens, potentially, meteors per hour in the sky.
1: Right, but
0: as long as the sky is clear.
1: Right. And you have to stay up quite late.
0: Yes, you do.
1: Right,
0: or get up really early morning.
1: Yeah.
0: Yeah. And one last one here, multiple choice again.
1: Mm-hmm.
0: Of the following, Eva, which is not a just for fun day in August? So you know how there's these made up holidays?
1: Yeah.
0: Which of the following
1: is not
0: in August?
1: Okay.
0: National S'more Day, National Trail Mix Day, or National Farmer Sausage Day? Which of those
1: is not?
0: Is not, aka I made it up.
1: I'm going to say trail mix.
0: Well, according to our good friends at the Old Farmer's Almanac, National S'more Day occurs on August 10th.
1: Mm-hmm.
0: National Trail Mix Day, August 31st.
1: What?
0: And I made up National Farmer Sausage Day. If it occur, I couldn't find it in August.
1: Well, you know, I love farmer sausage.
0: Well, there should be a National Farmer
1: Sausage Day.
0: So it
1: just made sense to have a Farmer Sausage Day.
0: I learned recently that in other parts of the country, it's called Mennonite sausage.
1: Right. And it's hard to find. It's
0: very hard to find. I recently just had a good visit with a friend from BC, and they were saying that where they're from, it is Mennonite sausage.
1: Right.
0: And it is very difficult to find.
1: My daughter living in Toronto, Ontario, she said she could not find farmer sausage.
0: Interesting.
1: So when she'd come home for the holidays, she had to have she had to have farmer sausage.
0: Well, now we know as we head toward 8.
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3: Tuesday, August 4th, back from an August-long weekend, and yes, we still have half of summer to go, but yes, there are also signs of fall starting to spring up. With that said, I had a photo sent to me this morning of one sign that summer is in full bloom. I'll tell you more in 10 minutes. Right now, 8 o'clock.
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5: Looking at a mainly sunny day today, windy, working our way up to a high of 21 degrees. I'm Alexander Peters. Hope you're doing well. Using GPS technology, Riley Jeffries has planted his cornfield to showcase the logo of his favorite hockey team. And as the corn grows, that logo becomes more and more visible from the air. The logo is about 3 acres and is right next to his 3-acre corn maze that is also next to the Glenboro Ag Ground.
6: Yeah, this is my third year. I did a big Jets logo. And I am a Jets fan. And I asked the other guys that I work with if they wanted me to do a Jets logo this year. And so that's what I did. Just something fun, something free for the kids to do. And the Winnipeg Jets sure liked it on social media. They actually were nice enough to send me a signed jersey that we might auction off as a fundraiser. So that was nice of them too.
5: Funds raised through the auctioning off of the Winnipeg Jets jersey will go towards the Glenboro Daycare. 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And the fall intake for their community grants opens today. Executive Director Tanis Chalmers says projects of all types are encouraged.
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5: Looking like a mainly sunny day today. Windy, working away up to a high of 21 degrees. Tonight, a few clouds. Winds dying down, a low of 8. Wednesday, a mix of sun and cloud. A 60% chance of showers and risk of thunderstorm. High of 24, 26 with the humidex. Thursday, sunny, high of 29. Currently in Melitta, Boisvane, and Killarney, it is 7 degrees and 8 degrees in Brandon, Souris, and Pilot Mound. Winds are coming in from the west at 11 kilometers per hour with a relative humidity of 92%. See what's coming your way and check the live radar and your 7-day forecast on Discover Westman.
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0: It's Los Lobos and La Bamba on Tuesday's morning show. It's August 4th. I'm Chris Sumner. Lots of sunshine today. Slightly then cooler average highs, though, of 22 degrees. Well, I mentioned a few minutes ago, with the turning of the calendar to August, we are now into the second half of summer. And yes, there are signs of fall already showing up. Winter wheat and fall rye fields turning quickly. I expect it won't be long before we hear about the first combines rolling this season. I also heard a back-to-school commercial yesterday while listening to the radio station. And on that theme, I overheard another conversation about back-to-school photos. Now, to balance out all that fall feel, a photo I'd sent to me this morning from someone road-tripping west. They stopped for an early morning photo shoot near a field of fully in-bloom sunflowers. Those beautiful, sunny-looking yellow petals. Is there anything that screams summer more? Well, there would be. Temperatures warming back up, which they will starting tomorrow. The forecast is coming up in 10 minutes with music on the way from Brennan's Bounty, Amanda Stott, and Dierks Bentley after this.
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0: Brennan's Bounty, that was Prairie Town. Good morning and happy Tuesday. I'm Eva Hyde. Hope you had a chance to get out there and enjoy the long weekend. I don't know about you, but I feel like this summer has been a bit stingy with the sunshine over my vacation days. Every time that I've had a few days off, it's been a bit of a mixed bag, and this weekend it finally delivered. Yesterday, just as it was time to pack everything up and head back home, that rain moved in. Somehow that felt fitting, made saying goodbye to the lake and getting back to the regular routine just a little easier. My favorite part of the weekend was just sitting out on the deck in the evenings, watching the sun go down over the lake, listening to the loons. There was a family of them that had taken over the shoreline where we were staying, and hearing them call back and forth every night. There's just something about that sound. I just find it's the best kind of therapy. So that is a little glimpse into my long weekend. Hopefully yours had a moment or two like that as well. Something simple that helped you recharge before we jump back into another week. And speaking of getting back into it, let's find out what this week has in store with the weather forecast. Those details are on the way.
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4: Tuesday, August 4th, we are well into the morning show after August-long weekend has left us behind. 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Unlike areas further east in the Red River Valley and southeastern Manitoba, only spotty shower activity yesterday in Westman. Not a lot of accumulation, at least according to our Discover Westman rain watchers. Let's have a look at the forecast for today. We are expecting a mainly sunny one, wind west 30 gusting to 50 and a high of 21 degrees. A few clouds tonight, still breezy out of the west this evening, overnight low 8. Sunshine to start Wednesday morning, then increasing cloud throughout the day, and a good chance of showers in the afternoon alongside the risk of an afternoon thunderstorm. Wind west 30 tomorrow, high 24. Sunny and 29 Thursday. Friday, more sun, 24 degrees. Sunshine and 27 on Saturday. Currently 9 in Melitta, Boise Vane and Killarney, Brandon and Souris 10, Pilot Mound 11, wind from the west at 10, relative humidity 88%. Stay one step ahead of the weather with the forecast page on the Discover Westman app.
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6: Coach of the 15U AAA Southwest Cougars, Craig Anderson, is looking forward to training camp and says his mind is focused on a few different things because there's a lot of moving pieces here in the next few weeks.
7: Well, I mean, it's a short period of time between now and then with a lot of things on the back end have to get finished and finalized. And, yeah, camp's on September 11th to the 13th. And obviously, with it being U15 AAA, we've got 19 spots available. So no one's guaranteed a spot. I'm coming in fresh as well. So it's going to be a unique situation where I don't know a lot of these players coming in. So everyone's going to have an opportunity to earn a spot on our hockey team. And I'm looking forward to an intense weekend with guys trying to showcase themselves and prove that they should be playing U15 AAA.
6: Anderson says that boys and girls of the appropriate age are welcome to come and try out. You can get more details on discoverwestman.com. And the Toronto Blue Jays ended an emotional day after the trade deadline came and went, sending out Varsho and Hoffman, but picking up a 3-1 win over Houston. I'm Dave Anthony.
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0: I'm Zach Drieger with a look at what's happening in Brandon. A ladies' Western Scramble golf tournament will take place at Wheat City Golf Course in Brandon August 9th with a shotgun start at 10 o'clock. Teams are to consist of two ladies. For more information, call Brenda at 721-1488. That is 721-1488. Brandon City Highlights have been brought to you by these Brandon businesses.
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3: And good morning. I'm Chris Sumner. Thank you for being here for the first morning show after an August long weekend. Now, going back to this past Saturday morning, Carla Hersina brought a tomato theme to the latest episode of the Lawn and Garden Journal, touching on blossom end rot, which prompted Alina to call in with a suggestion to help those who are dealing with that in their gardens. We'll hear the conversation in 10 minutes. Right now, 8:30.
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5: We are looking at a mainly sunny day today. Windy, working our way up to a high of 21 degrees. I'm Alexander Peters. Hope you're doing well. The fall intake for grant applications with the Brandon Area Community Foundation is now open to community organizations across the Westman region. Executive Director Tanis Chalmers says projects worth considering include bricks and mortar, equipment, and from the ground up type initiatives.
6: There has been recreation centers, playgrounds, even research projects. There has been equipment for health and welfare of individuals and communities. It's really a very vast amount of pillars that we cover. And if you're not sure if your project fits, then we're open to talking about your project, talking it through, and we would rather talk about it than have someone not apply and rule themselves out.
5: Visit the Brandon Area Community Foundation website for details. Registration deadline is September 23rd. Tis the season for the Family Fun corn mazes that dot the countryside in southwest Manitoba. Riley Jeffries of Jeffries Seeds plants a corn maze each year beside the Glenboro Ag Grounds. Along with that, he creates a rendition of a favorite logo, this year being the logo of his favorite hockey team, the Winnipeg Jets.
7: I guess this is our third year. I've planted a corn maze and a big logo there. I did a Pioneer logo my first year, which is just the brand of seed we sell. Something fun. I enjoy doing it. I enjoy planting the field and watching it grow into a picture in the year, and the anticipation of how it's going to turn out is something different. And if some people can enjoy the maze, that's great too.
5: Glenboro Corn Maze is free to the public throughout the summer and fall months, and the Glenboro Fair takes place Saturday, August 15th. 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
5: Looking like a mainly sunny day today. Windy, working away up to a high of 21 degrees. Tonight, a few clouds. Winds dying down, a low of 8. Wednesday, a mix of sun and cloud. A 60% chance of showers and risk of thunderstorm. High of 24, 26 with the humidex. Thursday, sunny. High of 29. Currently in Melitta, Boisvane, and Killarney, it is 7 degrees and 8 degrees in Brandon, Souris, and Pilot Mound. Winds are coming in from the west at 11 kilometers per hour with a relative humidity of 92%. See what's coming your way and check the live radar and your 7-day forecast on Discover Westman.

0: The Canadian group BNL, this song Pinch Me on Tuesday's morning show. It is August 4th. I'm Chris Sumner. Lots of sunshine today, no matter where you are in southern Manitoba. Heading toward highs around 22 degrees. Yes, that's a handful less than usual, but it won't take long for it to warm back up to summer level, if you will. Tomorrow, we're going to be back into that average range around 27 or so. Well, this past Saturday morning, Carla Hersina brought a tomato theme to the Lawn and Garden Journal, touching on blossom end rot, which prompted Lena to call in with a suggestion to help those who are dealing with blossom end rot in their gardens.
1: For the tomato blossom end rot, they need calcium. Save your eggshells, crush them, and put them in the hole before you put the plant in there, about half a cupful. And it works very well.
2: Thank you for calling in. And yes, I heard there's a lot of questions about tomatoes. And I thought, how appropriate. The squirrel was eating my tomatoes, so we're going to talk about tomatoes today. You are right. Calcium is one of the areas that you can use to help prevent the tomato and blossom end rot that's on there. But I find that bone meal works well. Crushed eggshells, but you have to crush them really fine. So if you have a... if you have an old blender that you can just get them to a powder, that's even more beneficial for you because it takes so long. If I was just to crack an eggshell and throw it in my composter, after two or three, you know, seasons, I'm turning up and I'm still seeing that calcium that's in there. So if you can grind it to a powder, that's even better. So have you been experienced problems with it, Elena?
1: Not for years. I've been using this for years, and it has worked very well for me.
2: Oh, that's good. I like testimonials like that. Yeah, we have a product. If you're not grinding or have that capacity to have much, there's a product that's been for years that we've been using. It's called Talk Tomato, which is a calcium-based supplement.
0: And thank you, Lena, for being part of the conversation during the Lawn and Garden Journal every Saturday morning. It's all about your questions. And you'll have another opportunity to call in and chat with Carla Hersina this coming Saturday at 9:15. Time now for temperatures across Canada. Victoria, sunny and 13. 15 in Vancouver, 9 in Prince George. 12 in Edmonton, 10 in Calgary. Only 6 this morning in Saskatoon. Sunny and 7 in Regina. Sunshine, 13 in Winnipeg, 17 in Thunder Bay, 20 this morning in Toronto, Ottawa, Quebec City, and Charlottetown, 21 right now in Montreal, Fredericton, Halifax, and St. John's. In Canada's north, Whitehorse, 9 degrees, showers, and 14 in Yellowknife, partly cloudy, and 7 in Iqaluit. That's a look at temperatures across Canada. Your forecast for the short work week coming up.
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0: Mainly sunny to start the week after August long weekend. Wind westerly gusting to 50 clicks and a high of 21 today. A few clouds tonight, still breezy out of the west this evening. Overnight low just 8. Sunshine to start Wednesday, increasing cloud throughout the day. 60% chance of an afternoon shower, risk of a thunderstorm. Wind west 30 tomorrow, high 24. Thursday, sunshine 29. Friday, sunny, high 24 degrees. Currently just 9 in Melitta, Bois of Ain, and Killarney. Brandon and Souris 10, Pilot Mound 11. Wind from the west at 10. Relative humidity is 88%. Sunshine, rain, or wind today. Find out with the forecast page on the Discover Westman app.
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0: And let's open up our anniversary album on today's morning show. We do have a couple of belateds from yesterday, so we're going back to Monday, August 3rd. Happy belated anniversary to Jamie and Jody Turner. Happy belated 46th anniversary yesterday to Alan and Barb Martins of Altona. And now to today, August 4th. Happy anniversary to Wayne and Lorette Pringle. And to all the couples celebrating across southern Manitoba, your special song from Rodney Crowell, Loving You Makes Me Strong.

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2: You're tuned to Campus Point with Pete Smith. Another phrase caught my eye from 2 Timothy 4, the beginning of verse 17. But the Lord stood with me and strengthened me. Despite being mainly alone in prison and feeling let down as some like Demas, verse 10, had deserted him, Paul was encouraged by the Lord's presence, and this gave him fresh boldness to be a faithful witness in the difficult circumstances he found himself in. Do you feel let down today? Has someone broken a promise, failed to keep their word, or simply decided to cut off all communication with you? If you know the Lord personally, remember what was said of David when he found himself greatly distressed because of a serious difficulty. But David encouraged himself in the Lord, his God. 1 Samuel 30, verse 6. The Lord knows all about your situation. You can share it with him.
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5: Looking at a mainly sunny day today. Windy, working our way up to a high of 21 degrees. I'm Alexander Peters. Hope you're doing well. And the Brandon Area Community Foundation is a public charity that manages just over $30 million and close to 100 different funds. The fall intake for their community grant applications opens up today and continues until September 23rd. Executive Director Tanis Chalmers says funds are set up by donors, families and individuals, businesses and organizations who want to give back to their communities.
6: And we invest that money and grow that money, and then we distribute grants and scholarships back to charities, schools, community projects across southwestern Manitoba. So our job is kind of to taking the gap between generosity and community need and helping people give so that their giving can go further and last longer.
5: To apply for the Brandon and Area Foundation grant programs, visit bacf.ca. And Riley Jeffries from Jeffries Seeds has been having fun with his 30-acre cornfield near Glenboro, crafting a corn maze and also unique logos that the public is sure to recognize. It's the third year for Jeffries to use GPS technology to create a corn maze right next to the Glenboro Ag Grounds, with this year sharing a 3-acre rendition of the Winnipeg Jets logo beside the actual corn maze.
7: Maybe next year I'll combine the two. But yeah, I just for fun, just to kind of showcase technology and agriculture, I made a picture on the computer, and my planter planted a big Jets logo. It's probably about maybe the size of about 3 hockey rinks, the logo, and then the maze is about 2 or 3 acres as well.
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5: Looking like a mainly sunny day today. Windy, working away up to a high of 21 degrees. Tonight, a few clouds. Winds dying down, a low of 8. Wednesday, a mix of sun and cloud. A 60% chance of showers and risk of thunderstorm. High of 24, 26 with the humidex. Thursday, sunny. High of 29. Currently in Melitta, Boisvane, and Killarney, it is 7 degrees and 8 degrees in Brandon, Souris, and Pilot Mound. Winds are coming in from the west at 11 kilometers per hour with a relative humidity of 92%. See what's coming your way and check the live radar and your 7-day forecast on Discover Westman.
4: It's Tuesday, August 4th. Time for this morning's funeral announcements. Abe Penner, 71, of Winkler, passed away Friday, July 31st at Salem Home. He is survived by his wife Mary, 3 daughters, 1 son, 4 sisters, 2 brothers, and their families. He was predeceased by his parents and 1 brother. The funeral service for Abe Penner will be held tomorrow, 2 p.m. at Weeb Funeral Home, Winkler, with burial at Rheinfeld Cemetery. Viewing will be at Weeb Funeral Home, Winkler, today from 1 to 6:30 p.m. and at the church prior to the service. Donations may be made to Salem Home Foundation. Arrangements by Weeb Funeral Home, Winkler. Edna P. Braisky, nee Priest, 87 of Steinbach, formerly of Grunthal, passed away Friday, July 31st at Rest Haven Care Home. She is survived by four sons, one son-in-law, and their families. She was predeceased by her husband, John, and one daughter. The funeral service for Edna P. Braisky, nee Priest, will be held Thursday, 2:30 p.m. at Birchwood Funeral Chapel, with burial at Mitchell Memorial Gardens. Viewing will be half an hour prior to the service. Donations may be made to Youth for Christ Steinbach. Arrangements by Birchwood Funeral Chapel, Steinbach. Walter Jacob Brown, 84 of Winkler, passed away Sunday, August 2nd at Salem Home. He is survived by his wife Marilyn, two daughters, and their families. A memorial service for Walter Jacob Brown will be held Thursday, 2:30 p.m. at Morton Alliance Church, with burial prior to the service at 10:30 a.m. at Bloomfield Rosewell Cemetery. Arrangements by Weeb Funeral Home, Winkler. Mary Ann Cornelson, 81 of Steinbach, passed away Tuesday, July 28th at Rest Haven Care Home. She is survived by two sisters, many nieces, nephews, and their families. She was predeceased by two sisters, one brother, one sister-in-law, and one brother-in-law. The funeral service for Mary Ann Cornelson will be held Friday, 2 p.m. at Birchwood Funeral Chapel, with burial at Heritage Cemetery. Come-and-go viewing will be held at Birchwood Funeral Chapel Thursday from 6 to 8 p.m. and prior to the funeral service. Arrangements by Birchwood Funeral Chapel, Steinbach.
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0: Peter and David, Joe, more love to thee, O Christ. Tuesday's morning show, it is August 4th. I just got off the phone a few moments ago with our good friend Harold Giesbrecht, host of Heart of the South, and he will have a first-time theme ever on Heart of the South this weekend. Keep in mind, the program, which airs Saturday night at 8 p.m., has been around for more than 20 years. He's never done this theme before. What is it? Well, we'll find out later this week on the morning show. Now, that's a tease. I know. I'll look at the forecast for the next few days coming up.
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0: Mainly sunny to start the week after August long weekend. Wind westerly gusting to 50 clicks and a high of 21 today. A few clouds tonight, still breezy out of the west this evening. Overnight low just 8. Sunshine to start Wednesday, increasing cloud throughout the day. 60% chance of an afternoon shower, risk of a thunderstorm. Wind west 30 tomorrow, high 24. Thursday, sunshine 29. Friday, sunny, high 24 degrees. Currently just 9 in Melitta, Boisevain, and Killarney. Brandon and Souris 10, Pilot Mound 11. Wind from the west at 10, relative humidity is 88%. Sunshine, rain, or wind today. Find out with the forecast page on the Discover Westman app.

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4: And that's all for this first morning show of August. Yeah, I guess we had one yesterday, but I wasn't around. So I'm going to say today was the first one of August. I'll be back tomorrow, 6 a.m. And this week, our friends with Habitat for Humanity Manitoba cycling across the province for its annual Cycle of Hope. We're going to learn about where there are going to be a lot of Southern Manitoba communities this year, and also how the money raised is going to be used for a family in need. Listen for that conversation on Wednesday's morning show. That's right, Wednesday's morning show. For now, we look ahead to Back to the Bible Canada, and this is Larry Kunkel, I Pray.

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1: Hi, this is Ben Lowell, and welcome to Back to the Bible Canada with Dr. John Neufeld. Well, today we continue our series in the book of Genesis called Amazing Promises to Dysfunctional People. So let's turn in our Bibles to Genesis chapter 25, verses 19 to 34, as Dr. Neufeld brings us a message entitled, A Divided House.
2: I don't think I'm telling any secrets when I say that human beings, while we desire relationship, are also a hopelessly divided house. Nations go to war against nations, sometimes over things that years later leave historians in wonder. How could such a thing lead to division and to war? But of course, there are other times when the cause for our division is pronounced, and the roots of those divisions do seem insurmountable. But sometimes the warfare of nation against nation, well, it's simply a macro picture of what happens in individual families. As we read through the beginning of the third section of the book of Genesis, we immediately see the roots of a division that will carry on through most of the history of the First Testament. Well, I'm reading Genesis 25, verses 19 to 34. It says, "These are the generations of Isaac, Abraham's son. Abraham fathered Isaac, and Isaac was 40 years old when he took Rebekah, the daughter of Bethuel, the Aramean of Padan Aram, the sister of Laban, the Aramean, to be his wife. And Isaac prayed to the Lord for his wife because she was barren. And the Lord granted his prayer, and Rebekah, his wife, conceived. The children struggled together within her, and she said, 'If it is thus, why is this happening to me?' So she went to inquire of the Lord. And the Lord said to her, 'Two nations are in your womb, and two peoples from within you shall be divided. The one shall be stronger than the other, the older shall serve the younger.' When her days to give birth were completed, behold, there were twins in her womb. The first came out red, all his body like a hairy cloak. And so they called his name Esau. Afterward, his brother came out with his hand holding Esau's heel, so his name was called Jacob. Isaac was 60 years old when she bore them. When the boys grew up, Esau was a skillful hunter, a man of the field, while Jacob was a quiet man dwelling in tents. Isaac loved Esau because he ate of his game, but Rebekah loved Jacob. Once when Jacob was cooking stew, Esau came in from the field and he was exhausted. And Esau said to Jacob, 'Let me eat some of that red stew, for I'm exhausted.' Therefore his name was called Edom. Jacob said, 'Sell me your birthright now.' Esau said, 'I'm about to die. Of what use is a birthright to me?' Jacob said, 'Swear to me now.' So he swore to him and sold his birthright to Jacob. Then Jacob gave Esau bread and lentil stew, and he ate and drank and rose and went on his way. Thus Esau despised his birthright." So let's tell the story. This is the story of division, with roots in conception and being spread from generation to generation. This is the story of a man named Isaac and his divided house. Isaac was born to Abraham when his dad was 100 years old. His mother had been so old that at one point she described herself as being dried up on the inside. But God visited them, and Isaac's birth was nothing short of miraculous. Indeed, Isaac was a child of promise, the promise of salvation to a sinful world. Isaac was the first fulfillment of that. And when Isaac was 14, Abraham took Isaac up Mount Moriah to sacrifice him as an offering to God. God had demanded it, but then God intervened and provided a ram in his place. And without going into the details, that event prefigured that a greater Isaac, by the name of Jesus, would be the sacrificial substitute for human sin. And when we come to Genesis 25, it's 25 years that have passed. And we find that Isaac is now 40 years old and he's just gotten married. That might not seem unusual in our culture, but we do know that in Jewish culture, the average young man would get married at about 20. But for whatever reason, Isaac was in no hurry to get a wife. And eventually one is found because of the kind provision of God. And upon marriage to Rebekah, they discover she's barren. She's unable to have children. Now please remember, there's no birth control, and it would have been very natural for women to be pregnant shortly after marriage. So they would have known very early on whether or not she was barren. And so Isaac prays to God. After all, he remembers that his own mom was unable to be pregnant and that God had visited his mom at the age of 90 and that his own birth was a miraculous birth. Couldn't God do the same with them? And by all indications, that's exactly what he thought. And so he prays and God hears, and Rebekah becomes pregnant. But I wonder if you've noticed something here. Verse 26 says that Isaac is now 60. So he's been praying, I have to assume, for 20 years. You know, I have to stop here for a moment. I need to give us a little life lesson from this family. You can be the recipient of God's promises, but that doesn't mean it's going to be clear sailing. In fact, I would argue that the reverse is often the case. And sometimes God demands that the things we pray for can only come about as a result of long, protracted praying. It's here that I notice something about Isaac. When Isaac's dad saw that his wife was not getting pregnant, well, he slept with his slave girl, Hagar, so he could have a child through her. You see, Abraham was anything but perfect. But Isaac doesn't follow his example. He remains faithful to Rebekah. Indeed, he never takes another wife. He doesn't sleep with his slave girl. He just keeps bringing his case before God. So what does that tell us about Isaac's character? I see Isaac as a man of deep reverence. He's persistent in prayer. He remains faithful both to his God and to his wife. So how does a man like that get a dysfunctional family? That's the whole thing that's so fascinating. Because the more we get into this story, we're going to see that Isaac hardly gets mentioned at all. Jacob, his son, becomes the star of the story, and Isaac just fades into the background. Why is that? Well, for instance, we see that when his sons quarrel, we will see Isaac and Rebekah taking different sides, both siding with a different son. Rebekah knows because God's revealed it to her that the older will serve the younger, and she gives preference to Jacob. But Isaac loves Esau because Esau, well, he's a man's man. Isaac may be a man of reverence and persistent prayer, but as time went on, we find moments when I think he lacks judgment. He lacks vision for both boys. He shows favoritism, and yep, his life is characterized by, at least at some moments, a lack of leadership. See, I believe that fathers are called to be leaders in their home. And studies have shown that when men lead spiritually in their homes and in their church, the church tends to thrive, church attendance tends to go up, homes are healthy. But when men won't lead, when they refuse to make courageous decisions for God and for the good of their families, when they refuse to get a vision for their wives and their families, when they stop being the spiritual priest of the home, when they can't look at their kids and get the courage to say no and to provide discipline and standards for their home, well, the long-term results are tragic. And so it seems to me that in our story, we have Isaac, the child of promise, who is a man who does love God and is a man who leads in key times, but also he's a man who abandons leadership in other times. Signs that all will not be well begin very early. Verse 22 says that the babies were struggling in the womb. You know, one translation says that they jostled with each other, but I don't think that gets the idea. The Hebrew here means to abuse or to crush or to oppress. In other words, something well beyond the norm was going on. The struggle in Rebekah's womb was so violent that she must have cried out in agony, that it was tearing her insides apart. And in desperation, she goes to God and God speaks to her. Now, we don't know how God spoke, but he did. And God tells her that two peoples, two nations, two races of people are in her womb, and these two nations will be fighting each other constantly. This is simply a sign for the future. Now, from history, we do know that that's exactly what happened. Esau's descendants were the Edomites, and Jacob's descendants are the Israelites. And in Numbers 20, we're told that Edom inherited their land before Israel, and that Edom refused to allow Israel to pass through their territory to their promised land, and even came out in force against them. We know that there was frequently warfare between Israel and Edom, and that King David eventually, according to 2 Samuel chapter 8, eventually subjugated the Edomites and made them a part of his kingdom. The book of Obadiah, Edom is condemned because they took part when foreigners invaded Israel, and they even gloated over Israel's defeat. And we also know that in the New Testament, it was King Herod, or Herod the Great, who slaughtered all the firstborn in Bethlehem in his vain attempt to destroy the Messiah, that this Herod was of Edomite descent. Now, this indeed was a foreshadowing of a great and bloody contest between two nations, And Rebekah, the mother of them both, was already beginning to suffer under this. And what's even more fascinating is what happens next. The two boys are born, and the first one becomes the firstborn. And in the ancient world, the firstborn would inherit a double portion of all that his father had. So in this case, Esau would get two-thirds, and Jacob would get one-third. But as we're going to find out, God has other plans.
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2: Esau is born first, and if there's ever a case of nature over nurture, well, this is it. Esau is the missing link. This kid is hairy top to bottom, and they give him the name Harry. That's what Esau means. I know some of you are named Harry, but I've met all sorts of bald Harrys, but this Harry, well, he's Harry. And then look what happens next. Jacob comes out with his hand attached to Esau's heel. And they give him the name Jacob, which means he who grasps the heel, which carries the idea of grasping or clutching or trying hard to get something. And how true this turns out to be. This kid Jacob spends his life grasping for things that he wants and doesn't mind if the things he wants brings harm to others. And so one day, as the text teaches us, Jacob made his brother swear an oath to him. Something that could not be revoked, very much like, in our day, a legal contract that's attested by lawyers. His brother would give him the rights of the firstborn for a bowl of lentil stew. Now, I don't know if Esau connected this rash vow with the blessing of Abraham. I think he probably didn't, because he saw no value for Abraham's blessing to the world. It's important to realize that Abraham died when these boys were 15, and so no doubt, the boys were very aware of what God had promised to Abraham, their grandfather, but I also have no doubt that whereas Jacob didn't know if the birthright included the blessing or not, one thing's clear, he was grasping, he was angling for something. So there could be no greater contrast between these two brothers. Esau is violent, he's rash, and he's given to anger. Jacob is cunning, he's merciless, and he's conniving. I wouldn't do business with either one of them. The first would kill you and the second would rob you blind. And between the two of them, the stage is set for conflict. And Dad wasn't giving enough leadership. He simply liked the older because the older was a man's man. He's a hunter. What characteristics are there of a dysfunctional family? Well, for one, there's enough blame to go around. Have you ever met a dysfunctional marriage or a dysfunctional family? Everyone's always blaming someone, and no one owns up to their own role in this matter. They blame their parents, or they blame their siblings, or they blame someone else. And when that happens, no solution is on the horizon. But there's a second characteristic of dysfunctional families. There's a difference of fundamental values. I'm sure you've seen it already. Esau is an immediate gratification kind of a guy. Now, present something to him and he wants it and he will like to get it no matter what the long-term consequences might be. We all know people like that. They are the first people to get into a heated argument. They get fired from their jobs, but they've made their point and no one's going to push them around it. And I think that's Esau. Jacob, on the other hand, is a long-term, merciless planner and plotter. He's going to kiss you on one cheek while he puts a sword in your back. He looks at the long term, and from that perspective, it's easy for him to manipulate a guy like Esau. Well, that's how the story begins, but why tell it? What does it mean? Well, here's what we learn. First of all, have you ever wondered why God chooses to bless Jacob? Well, someone might say he didn't because Jacob manipulated his way into the blessing, but when you think that, you're wrong. You might be able to deceive your brother and trick him, but you don't trick God and you don't manipulate God. And if you miss that point, you'll miss the entire point of this account. This is the story of a God who chooses. Look again at verse 23. God determined the destiny of these two boys while they were in the womb. In fact, later on, the Bible itself would comment on this very thing. Listen to Romans 9, 10 to 13. It says, "When Rebekah had conceived children by one man, our forefather Isaac, though they were not yet born and had done nothing either good or bad, in order that God's purpose of election might continue, not because of works, but because of his call, she was told, 'The older will serve the younger.' As it is written, 'Jacob I loved, but Esau I hated.'" Now, please don't misinterpret that. Hated is here to be understood as rejected. God rejected Esau. Now, someone might say, well, maybe God did this kind of thing once, but he doesn't do it now. Well, not so. Listen to John 15, 16. Jesus says, "You did not choose me, but I chose you and appointed you that you should go and bear fruit and that your fruit should abide." Well, still, someone might say, well, maybe that's true of Jacob and it's true of the 12 disciples, but it couldn't be true of anyone else. Well, yeah, it can. Listen to the words of Ephesians 1, 3 to 5. It says, "Blessed be the God and Father of our Lord Jesus Christ, who has blessed us in Christ with every spiritual blessing in the heavenly places, even as," listen now, "even as he chose us in him before the foundation of the world that we should be holy and blameless before him. In love he predestined us for the adoption through Jesus Christ according to the purpose of his will." Now, without getting into all the details of that, the implications should be clear. So many people are afraid they aren't good enough to be a Christian. And truth be told, you're right. The older I get, the more alarmed I am personally of my own sin, and so should you be. I never worry about people who are honest enough to admit the depths of their depravity. I worry about those who are not. We're a great big dysfunctional family, but what distinguishes us from the rest of the dysfunctional families on the earth are not our choices, not our worthy deeds, not our ability to choose what's noble and good, but rather that God has had mercy on us, that God has chosen to make us his own. And that's the story of Jacob. He's lying and conniving and merciless, and he's a cheat. But eventually, before he dies, he will find mercy. And that's the story of Paul, the persecutor of God's people. He is a man who found mercy. And that's the story of Peter, the coward and self-serving man who found mercy. And that's the story of me, personally. I am the undisciplined, self-willed, egotistical rascal who found mercy. And that's your story if you're in Christ. It's the story of God entering into a voting booth and picking you on his ballot. It's the story of mercy. If you learn nothing else from these accounts, learn that. And as we go through the story of Jacob, we're going to see a man who eventually gets changed. You know, sometimes he gets changed by others deceiving him, and sometimes by direct encounters with God, and sometimes simply by being placed in a helpless situation. But through his life, God is preparing him for that one day when he actually encounters Jesus as his Savior. Yeah, you heard me right. Jacob encountered Jesus as his Savior. Now, I'm laying so much emphasis on this because that's where the Bible will lead us. Yeah, it's true. Jacob saw the value of the inheritance while Esau despised it, but Jacob never saw the eternal value of the inheritance. Jacob at this moment is an unregenerate man who's looking to become rich. That's his motivation, pure and simple. Now, this is not the story of the moral superiority of those whom God chooses. This is the story of the mercy of God on a most unworthy man by the name of Jacob. But putting things like that might mislead us yet. This story, Jacob and Esau, is also the story of the value of eternal things. I go back to the day when Esau has been out hunting. And he's come back empty-handed. He's hot, he's tired, he's hungry, and he's impatient. and for immediate gratification, he sells his rights as the firstborn to his brother. What do we make of that? Listen to Hebrews 12:15-17. It says, "See to it that no one fails to obtain the grace of God, that no root of bitterness springs up and causes trouble, and by it many become defiled, that no one is sexually immoral or unholy like Esau, who sold his birthright for a single meal. For you know that afterward, when he desired to inherit the blessing, he was rejected, for he found no chance to repent, though he sought it with tears." Here's the lesson. Immediate stuff, like holding on to grudges, what people have done to us, or immediate stuff like sexual relations outside of marriage, or immediate stuff like choices in life that are motivated by greed or fame or some other such thing. This immediate stuff can cause us to become defiled and rejected so that later in life, all that's left to us is regret. See, if the truth be told, not a day goes by for any of us in which we do not make the big choices, the choices in which we reveal to ourselves what we truly are. And in the end of the day, the little decisions become very big because they direct the course of a life on the way to eternity. And so how do we have hope? Well, we return to the theme of our series, God's amazing promises to dysfunctional people. You know, as much as this series might help us to clarify the things that really matter, and as much as we might be disheartened by the dysfunction that we find in all of us, my prayer is that we might find in this story hope for ourselves, our spouses, our children, our families. God's promises to us are bigger than our problems.
1: John, I think you illustrate so well that a stumbling block we have, this sense that Jacob and Esau were seen differently in God's eyes. But the reality is, neither of them were worthy.
2: Yeah, they're very different kind of people who exhibit their sin very differently. You know, this impulsive Esau who acts in the spur of the moment, and the scheming, long-term planning, ready to lie at the drop of a hat, Jacob, they're very different. And so, you know, it depends on what you like in human sin, if you like the schemer better or if you like the impulsive guy better. I mean, but the reality is the Bible doesn't describe Jacob as any way morally superior. And so that's wonderful for those of us who have come to know Christ. We have come to realize that it was not something superior in us that commended us to God, but rather His mercy. So I find hope in this, not any panic.
1: Thanks so much, John. And remember to join us again tomorrow as we continue our series in the book of Genesis, right here on Back to the Bible Canada, where we teach the Bible. Jesus proclaimed the kingdom of God not alone, but through others. From the beginning, God's work has been done in partnership. 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
4: Have you ever said these words to your child? Don't tell a lie because your nose will grow longer. Well, how can you say that? You just told your child not to lie by lying. I know a guy who told his kids that the rumble strips on the highway are for blind drivers. Not true. Don't lie to your

0: together. Oh, wow. The cat is not a horse. We keep our pants on at the restaurant. Stop eating dog food. I've said that myself. Please don't play the piano with your face. Oh, man, parenting. Sometimes parents say the strangest things, unexpected and hilarious things, but the best parents I know are intentional with their words. Here are 8 things every child needs to hear, if possible, every day. Number 1, you did the right thing. Praising their growth, effort, choices, and character pays rich dividends. I'm told we need 7 positive comments for every negative one. No child ever said, I was encouraged way too much. Let's be their biggest fan. Number 2, I'm sorry, please forgive me. No parent is perfect. When we're wrong, we admit it, and in so doing, teach the language of apology by being sorry. This teaches kids that apologizing is a sign of maturity and strength, not weakness, and that relationships can be repaired. Number 3, I love you. I first heard these words from my dear dad when he was in his 70s. I never doubted it was true, but it was nice to hear. I now have grandchildren who speak these beautiful words every time I see them. Number 4, this is your responsibility. Such words foster accountability and independence and keep kids out of jail by teaching them to take ownership of their choices and actions. Number 5, I hear you. Listening shows that their thoughts and concerns are important and build strong communication. 6 is no. Hopefully you say yes far more, but children need to see that there are boundaries, that there's consistency. Number 7, you've got what it takes, kiddo. Notice I didn't say they can be anything they want to be, but saying you've got what it takes builds resilience and confidence as they face life's inevitable obstacles. Number 8, God is with us. These beautiful words bring comfort and cheer. Among our children's earliest memories are their mother's battle with grand mal seizures. Few things in life have been more difficult than that season, but kids notice where we go in tough times, to a bottle or a Bible. They need to be reminded daily that whatever comes, God will never leave us, and that their parents are praying. I think there are 3 ways to teach our children. The first is by example. The second is by example. And the third, by example. Our kids watch how we do life, and they're listening to our words. If you'd like to hear this program again, visit Laugh Again online or download our free app. And for those who counted my list of things parents can't believe they said, and no, I didn't mention number 10, here it is. We do not color the cat. Now, go make someone's day.
1: What if your generosity could be the spark that brightens someone's day? Laugh Again creates content that does more than entertain. It shares God's love through humor, reminding people that joy is possible even in the tough times. 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
1: Looking at a mainly sunny day today, windy, working our way up to a high of 21 degrees. I'm Alexander Peters. Hope you're doing well. Using GPS technology, Riley Jeffries has planted his cornfield to showcase the logo of his favorite hockey team. And as the corn grows, that logo becomes more and more visible from the air. The logo is about 3 acres and is right next to his 3-acre corn maze that is also next to the Glenboro Ag Ground.
2: Yeah, this is my third year. I did a big Jets logo, and I am a Jets fan, and I asked the other guys that I work with if they wanted me to do a Jets logo this year, and so that's what I did. Just something fun, something free for the kids to do, and the Winnipeg Jets sure liked it on social media. They actually were nice enough to send me a signed jersey that we might auction off as a fundraiser, so that was nice of them too.
1: Funds raised through the auctioning off of the Winnipeg Jets jersey will go towards the Glenboro Daycare. And the Brandon and Area Community Foundation supports community projects across the entire Westman region. 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And the fall intake for their community grants opens today. Executive Director Tanis Chalmers says projects of all types are encouraged.
3: 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So does the project make a real difference for the people in southwestern Manitoba and your community?
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1: Looking at a mainly sunny day today, windy, working our way up to a high of 21 degrees. Tonight, a few clouds, winds dying down, a low of 8. Wednesday, a mix of sun and cloud, 60% chance of showers and risk of thunderstorm, high of 24, humidex 26. Thursday, sunny, high of 29. Currently in Pilot Mound, it is 13 degrees and 12 degrees in the rest of Westman. Winds are coming in from the west at 9 kilometers per hour with a relative humidity of 82%. See what's coming your way and check the live radar and your 7-day forecast on Discover Westman.
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6: 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January, $7.72.30, up $4.80. Spring wheat, Minneapolis, September, $6.88. Hard red winter wheat, September, $274. Wheat, September, $641, down $10. Corn, September, $4.46. Down 3.25. Oats, September, $3.15, down $1. Soybeans, August, $1,155.25, down $13.50. Soybean meal, August, $3,12.40, down $1. Soybean oil, August, $68. Feeder cattle, August, $348.30. Live cattle, August, $231.27. Lean hogs, August, $97.70. The Canadian dollar is 71 cents. And crude oil, West Texas Intermediate, 80.36. For Golden West, I'm Glendalee Allen Vossler.

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1: Looking at a mainly sunny day today. Windy, working our way up to a high of 21 degrees. Tonight, a few clouds. Winds dying down, a low of 8. Wednesday, a mix of sun and cloud. 60% chance of showers and risk of thunderstorm. High of 24, humidex 26. Thursday, sunny, high of 29. Currently in Pilot Mound, it is 13 degrees and 12 degrees in the rest of West Man. Winds are coming in from the west at 9 kilometers per hour with a relative humidity of 82%. See what's coming your way and check the live radar and your 7-day forecast on Discover West Man.

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1: Looking at a mainly sunny day today. Windy, working our way up to a high of 21 degrees. Tonight, a few clouds. Winds dying down, a low of 8. Wednesday, a mix of sun and cloud. 60% chance of showers and risk of thunderstorm. High of 24, humidex 26. Thursday sunny, high of 29. Currently in Pilot Mound, it is 13 degrees and 12 degrees in the rest of West Man. Winds are coming in from the west at 9 kilometers per hour with a relative humidity of 82%. See what's coming your way and check the live radar and your 7-day forecast on Discover West Man.

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2: It's birthday book time on this Tuesday morning, and we say happy birthday on this August 4th to David Arty, Kevin Graham, and Ellen Martins. Also, happy birthday this morning to Cheryl Wilson of Oak Bank, love Jeremy, Wyatt, and Aria. And to all of you also celebrating today, happy birthday to you.

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1: We are looking at a mainly sunny day today. Windy, working our way up to a high of 21 degrees. I'm Alexander Peters. Hope you're doing well. The fall intake for grant applications with the Brandon Area Community Foundation is now open to community organizations across the Westman region. Executive Director Tanis Chalmers says projects worth considering include bricks and mortar, equipment, and from the ground up type initiatives.
2: There has been recreation centers, playgrounds, even research projects. There has been equipment for health and welfare of individuals and communities. It's really a very vast amount of pillars that we cover. And if you're not sure if your project fits, then we're open to talking about your project, talking it through, and we would rather talk about it than have someone not apply and rule themselves out.
1: Visit the Brandon Area Community Foundation website for details. Registration deadline is September 23rd. Tis the season for the Family Fun corn mazes that dot the countryside in southwest Manitoba. Riley Jeffries of Jeffries Seeds plants a corn maze each year beside the Glenboro Ag Grounds. Along with that, he creates a rendition of a favorite logo, this year being the logo of his favorite hockey team, the Winnipeg Jets.
3: I guess this is our third year. I've planted a corn maze and a big logo there. I did a Pioneer logo my first year, which is just the brand of seed we sell. 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I enjoy doing it. I enjoy planting the field and watching it grow into a picture in the year, and the anticipation of how it's going to turn out is something different. And if some people can enjoy the maze, that's great too.
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1: Looking at a mainly sunny day today, windy, working our way up to a high of 21 degrees. Tonight, a few clouds, winds dying down, a low of 8. Wednesday, a mix of sun and cloud, 60% chance of showers and risk of thunderstorm, high of 24, humidex 26. Thursday, sunny, high of 29. Currently in Pilot Mound, it is 13 degrees and 12 degrees in the rest of Westman. Winds are coming in from the west at 9 kilometers per hour with a relative humidity of 82%. See what's coming your way and check the live radar and your 7-day forecast on Discover Westman.

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1: Looking at a mainly sunny day today. Windy, working our way up to a high of 21 degrees. Tonight, a few clouds. Winds dying down, a low of 8. Wednesday, a mix of sun and cloud. 60% chance of showers and risk of thunderstorm. High of 24, humidex 26. Thursday, sunny, high of 29. Currently in Pilot Mound, it is 13 degrees and 12 degrees in the rest of West Man. Winds are coming in from the west at 9 kilometers per hour with a relative humidity of 82%. See what's coming your way and check the live radar and your 7-day forecast on Discover West Man.

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1: Looking at a mainly sunny day today. Windy, working our way up to a high of 21 degrees. Tonight, a few clouds. Winds dying down, a low of 8. Wednesday, a mix of sun and cloud. 60% chance of showers and risk of thunderstorm. High of 24, humidex 26. Thursday, sunny, high of 29. Currently in Pilot Mound, it is 13 degrees and 12 degrees in the rest of West Man. Winds are coming in from the west at 9 kilometers per hour with a relative humidity of 82%. See what's coming your way and check the live radar and your 7-day forecast on Discover West Man.

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1: Looking at a mainly sunny day today. Windy, working our way up to a high of 21 degrees. Tonight, a few clouds. Winds dying down, a low of 8. Wednesday, a mix of sun and cloud. 60% chance of showers and risk of thunderstorm. High of 24, humidex 26. Thursday, sunny, high of 29. Currently in Pilot Mound, it is 13 degrees and 12 degrees in the rest of Westman. Winds are coming in from the west at 9 kilometers per hour with a relative humidity of 82%. See what's coming your way and check the live radar and your 7-day forecast on Discover Westman.
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1: This is the Manitoba Farm Journal with agricultural news and market information from across the province and country. 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It's 12 o'clock.
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2: Looking at a mainly sunny day today, windy, working our way up to a high of 21 degrees. I'm Alexander Peters, hope you're doing well. And the Brandon Area Community Foundation is a public charity that manages just over $30 million and close to 100 different funds. The fall intake for their community grant applications opens up today and continues until September 23rd. Executive Director Tanis Chalmers says funds are set up by donors, families and individuals, businesses and organizations who want to give back to their communities.
3: And we invest that money and grow that money, and then we distribute grants and scholarships back to charities, schools, community projects across southwestern Manitoba. So our job is kind of to taking the gap between generosity and community need and helping people give so that their giving can go further and last longer.
2: To apply for the Brandon and Area Foundation grant programs, visit bacf.ca. And Riley Jeffries from Jeffries Seeds has been having fun with his 30-acre cornfield near Glenboro, crafting a corn maze and also unique logos that the public is sure to recognize. It's the third year for Jeffries to use GPS technology to create a corn maze right next to the Glenboro Ag Grounds, with this year sharing a 3-acre rendition of the Winnipeg Jets logo beside the actual corn maze.
4: Maybe next year I'll combine the two. But yeah, I just for fun, just to kind of showcase technology and agriculture, I made a picture on the computer, and my planter planted a big Jets logo. It's probably about maybe the size of about 3 hockey rinks, the logo, and then the maze is about 2 or 3 acres as well.
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2: Looking at a mainly sunny day today, windy, working our way up to a high of 21 degrees. Tonight, a few clouds, winds dying down, a low of 8. Wednesday, a mix of sun and cloud, 60% chance of showers and risk of thunderstorm, high of 24, humidex 26. Thursday, sunny, high of 29. Currently in Brandon and Souris, it is 16 degrees and 17 degrees in the rest of Westman. Winds are coming in from the west at 21 kilometers per hour with a relative humidity of 54%. See what's coming your way and check the live radar and your 7-day forecast on Discover Westman.
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13: 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Most farmers are familiar with the Canadian Canola Growers Cash Advance Program. Traditionally, producers use it as a source of operating capital to manage cash flow between harvest and grain sales. But what many producers overlook is the flexibility it can create elsewhere in their financial plan. For example, imagine a farm that normally leaves a significant amount of cash sitting in a savings account as a cash reserve. By utilizing an advance for short-term working capital needs, those existing cash reserves may be able to remain invested for longer rather than being pulled out prematurely. The real opportunity isn't necessarily the advance itself. The opportunity is what it allows you to avoid doing. Maybe it prevents selling investments during a market downturn. Maybe it allows your long-term portfolio to stay invested and continue compounding. Or perhaps it creates flexibility while waiting for a better grain marketing opportunity. Like any financial tool, the advance shouldn't be used simply because it's available. But when incorporated into a broader financial strategy, it can become another tool that helps improve overall farm liquidity and decision making. If you're using the Canola Cash Advance Program strictly for operating expenses, it may be worth exploring how it fits into your broader financial plan. 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
18: 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I'm Chris Sumner. Canola futures at ICE Futures Canada, New York, November up $2.20 per ton, trading at $760.40. January up $2.80, trading at $770.30 per ton. Moving on to the Chicago Board of Trade, corn futures for the month of December down 7¾ cents per bushel, trading at 464¾. March down 7¾ as well at $4.80½. Soybeans for September down 19½ cents per bushel, trading at $11.54¼. November down 19½ as well at $11.70 even per bushel. Oats for September down 4 cents at $3.12 even. December down 4¾ cents at $3.32 per bushel. Minneapolis Grain Exchange, hard red spring wheat for September down 11¾ cents, trading at $6.83¼ per bushel. December down 11½ cents at $7.08½. Moving on to the Chicago Mercantile Exchange, live cattle futures for October up 72½ cents U.S. per hundredweight at $227.47. And for December, up 67½ cents at $226.90. Lean hog futures for October up a nickel at $83.72½. December down 15 cents, trading at $75.20 U.S. per hundredweight.
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18: 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Canadian dollar down 16 one-hundredths, trading at 71 cents U.S. That's a look at your midday market report. I'm Chris Sumner.
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3: The 2025-26 crop year was a busy year for CN Rail. Assistant Vice President of Grain, David Chednowick, talks about what they saw for movement.
4: The 2025-26 crop year was a record volume year, not by a little, by a lot. We shipped almost 34 million metric tons of grain and processed grain products out of Western Canada.
3: He talks about what's still left to move and plans for the 26-27 crop year.
4: We're expecting large carry-in stocks right now, and hey, we're not into harvest yet, but the table is set in many regions for above average yield prospects. CN anticipates shipments of 30 to 33 million metric tons of grain and processed products during the 26-27 crop year.
3: For Golden West, I'm Glendalee Allen Boss.
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2: Looking at a mainly sunny day today, windy, working our way up to a high of 21 degrees. Tonight, a few clouds, winds dying down, a low of 8. Wednesday, a mix of sun and cloud, 60% chance of showers and risk of thunderstorm, high of 24, humidex 26. Thursday, sunny, high of 29. Currently in Brandon and Souris, it is 16 degrees and 17 degrees in the rest of Westman. Winds are coming in from the west at 21 kilometers per hour with a relative humidity of 54%. See what's coming your way and check the live radar and your 7-day forecast on Discover Westman.
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3: Canada's agriculture community is mourning the loss of Saskatchewan Senator Todd Lewis. Lewis, a fourth-generation farmer from Grey, Saskatchewan, was appointed to the Senate of Canada in February of 2025 after decades of leadership in agriculture, municipal government, and rural Saskatchewan. Before joining the Senate, he served as president of the Agricultural Producers Association of Saskatchewan from 2016 to 2022 and held leadership roles with the Canadian Federation of Agriculture. Tributes have poured in from across the country, Prime Minister Mark Carney calling Lewis a strong and steadfast voice for rural communities and one of Canada's most trusted agricultural advocates. Saskatchewan Premier Scott Moe describing him as a farmer, community leader, and dedicated champion for the province and its agriculture sector. In a statement from the Senate of Canada, Raymond Gagnon said Lewis was a steadfast champion for Saskatchewan agriculture, whose legacy was shaped by four generations of farming and a lifetime of public service. A past president, Bill Probilski, said Lewis leaves a huge hole in the hearts of those who knew him, while Agriculture Minister Heath MacDonald praised his passion for farming and advocacy on behalf of producers. Saskatchewan Senator Todd Lewis passing away at the age of 65. Saturday, August the 1st, marked the start of the new crop year. Joining me on the program today to talk about grain movement is CN Rail's Assistant Vice President of Grain, Dave Shednoek. And Dave, set the stage for us. How did the 2025-26 crop year wrap up for us?
4: The 2025-26 crop year was a record volume year, not by a little, by a lot. We shipped almost 34 million metric tons of grain and processed grain products out of Western Canada. Previous record was just under 32 million metric tons. We ended up with 10 individual record months. We saw really strong demand through the entire crop year. That was driven in large part by last year's record crop. We also saw, of course, some of the trade disruptions that the end-to-end grain supply chain was experiencing take care of themselves with the removal of Chinese tariffs on canola meal and peas, canola seed as well. That, you know, propelled some demand later in the year. There's been a lot of ups and downs in global markets, obviously. The crop year was not without its challenges. Wildfire impact, the flooding that we've experienced, there's a lot of things that can affect that end-to-end supply chain that are beyond anyone's control.
3: What is your understanding of the crop that's still left to move?
4: CN expects, and basis what Ag Canada has projected out through its monthly supply-demand outlook, that we're going to see historically high carry-in stocks to begin the crop year. And that's really a function of the record crop that we saw. And we'll see if there's subsequent revisions by Statistics Canada on what they estimated the carry-in stocks were last year, what the crop production estimate was. But, you know, even with that strong demand in the back end of the year, carry-in stocks are going to be historically high.
3: We're into the start of the new crop year, and CN has set out its grain plan. Can you fill us in?
4: The grain plan is meant to do two things. One, based on what you know about the crop, which we just talked about, the carry-in stocks, how much grain and processed grain products do you expect to move over the course of the crop year? Compare that to what our overall capacity is, maximum sustainable end-to-end supply chain capacity over the crop year. And then what resources do you have in place to move those volumes over the course of the crop year? We're expecting large carry-in stocks right now. And hey, we're not into harvest yet, but the table is set in many regions for above average yield prospects. CN anticipates shipments of 30 to 33 million metric tons of grain and processed products during the 26-27 crop year. And that compares to maximum sustainable end-to-end projected grain supply chain capacity of 36.7 million metric tons. Let's say there's going to be times of the year where capacity is going to go unused, typically in the shoulder season. And CN has the people, equipment, and the operating plan to meet that anticipated demand.
3: Dave Shednoek is CN's Assistant Vice President of Grain for Golden West. I'm Glendalee Allen Mosler.
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2: Looking at a mainly sunny day today. Windy, working our way up to a high of 21 degrees. Tonight, a few clouds, winds dying down, a low of 8. Wednesday, a mix of sun and cloud, 60% chance of showers and risk of thunderstorm, high of 24, humidex 26. Thursday, sunny, high of 29. Currently in Brandon and Souris, it is 16 degrees and 17 degrees in the rest of Westman. Winds are coming in from the west at 21 kilometers per hour with a relative humidity of 54%. See what's coming your way and check the live radar and your 7-day forecast on Discover Westman.
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10: Coach of the U15 AAA Southwest Cougars Hockey Club, Craig Anderson, says that tryouts coming up in September are open to anyone.
11: Yeah, any kid that's in the Southwest region is entitled to come out and try out for the camp. It's we're speculating to have probably 50 to 60 kids try out, which is pretty good for our region. And but it is open to both male and female that fit the age category. And we're looking forward, like I said, to getting camp underway and hoping that we have a good number to try out. And again, 19 spots available, so you got 1 weekend to kind of come and showcase yourself and see how things go.
10: 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In American Association of Professional Baseball action tonight, Winnipeg's at home to Chicago. In the WNBA, Toronto's at Golden State. And in Major League Baseball, the Blue Jays remain in Houston taking on the Astros. I'm Dave Anthony.
0: Get the stories behind the final score from the players, the coaches, and the fans in the stands at discoverwestman.com. Exploring the issues that shape prairie agriculture. 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
25: Summer always seems to fly by, so if you are looking for another reason to get out there and explore, here is another event to add to the calendar. The St. Pierre Frog Follies and Ag Fair. 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And you know, it is famous for the Canadian National Frog Jumping Championship. That is exactly what it sounds like. But there is so much more to enjoy. You'll find agricultural exhibits, live entertainment, delicious food, local vendors, plenty of family activities. The Ag Fair is taking place at the arena with more events happening over at Carillon Park. So there is a lot to see and do throughout that weekend. The St. Pierre Frog Follies and Ag Fair. It is a great way to enjoy another summer festival event. And it is all happening August 6th through the 9th.
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18: 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I'm Chris Sumner. Canola futures at Ice Futures Canada, New York, November up $2.20 per ton, trading at $760.40. January up $2.80, trading at $770.30 per ton. Moving on to the Chicago Board of Trade, corn futures for the month of December down 7¾ cents per bushel, trading at 464¾. March down 7¾ as well at $4.80½. Soybeans for September down 19½ cents per bushel, trading at $11.54¼. November down 19½ as well at $11.70 even per bushel. Oats for September down 4 cents at 3.12 even. December down 4¾ cents at 3.32 per bushel. Minneapolis Grain Exchange hard red spring wheat for September down 11¾ cents, trading at 6.83¼ per bushel. December down 11½ cents at $7.08½. Moving on to the Chicago Mercantile Exchange, live cattle futures for October up 72½ cents U.S. per hundredweight at $227.47. And for December up 67½ cents at $226.90. Lean hog futures for October up a nickel at $83.72½. December down 15 cents, trading at $75.20 U.S. per hundredweight.
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3: The 2025-26 crop year was a busy year for CN Rail. Assistant Vice President of Grain, David Chednowick, talks about what they saw for movement.
4: The 2025-26 crop year was a record volume year, not by a little, by a lot. We shipped almost 34 million metric tons of grain and processed grain products out of Western Canada.
3: He talks about what's still left to move and plans for the 26-27 crop year.
4: We're expecting large carry-in stocks right now, and hey, we're not into harvest yet, but the table is set in many regions for above average yield prospects. CN anticipates shipments of 30 to 33 million metric tons of grain and processed products during the 26-27 crop year.
3: For Golden West, I'm Glendalee Allen Boss.
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1: 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I'm Robin Weeb with your local news, streaming now through the Discover Westman app. The Brandon Area Community Foundation is a public charity that manages just under $30 million and close to 100 different funds. The fall intake for their community grant applications opens up today and continues until September 23rd. Executive Director Tanis Chalmers says funds are set up by donors, families, individuals, businesses, and organizations who want to give back to their communities.
2: And we invest that money and grow that money, and then we distribute grants and scholarships back to charities, schools, community projects across southwestern Manitoba. So our job is kind of to taking the gap between generosity and community need and helping people give so that their giving can go further and last longer.
1: To apply for the Brandon and Area Community Foundation grant programs, visit bacf.ca. Riley Jeffries from Jeffries Seeds has been having fun with his 30-acre cornfield near Glenboro, creating a corn maze and also unique logos that the public is sure to recognize. It's the third year for Jeffries to use GPS technology to create a corn maze right next to the Glenboro Ag Grounds, with this year sharing a 3-acre rendition of the Winnipeg Jets logo beside the actual corn maze.
3: Maybe next year I'll combine the two. But yeah, I just for fun, to kind of showcase technology and agriculture, I made a picture on the computer, and my planter planted a big Jets logo. It's probably about maybe the size of about 3 hockey rinks, the logo, and then the maze is about 2 or 3 acres as well.
1: 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The TSX is up 560. The Dow Jones is up 1,022. The NASDAQ is up 648, and the Canadian dollar is down 13.1 hundredths, trading at 71.1 cents U.S.
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1: Mainly sunny today with a wind west, 30 kilometers per hour gusting to 50 with a high of 21 and a UV index of 6 or high. A few clouds tonight, wind west, 30 kilometers per hour gusting to 50, becoming light after midnight with a low of 8. Tomorrow sunny with increasing cloudiness late in the morning, then a 60% chance of showers in the afternoon with a risk of a thunderstorm. Wind becoming west 30 kilometers per hour in the morning with a high of 24 and a humidex of 26. Thursday sunny with a high of 29 and Friday sunshine with a high of 24 degrees. Right now it's 18 degrees in Melitta, Boisevain, Killarney, Pilot Mound, Brandon, and Souris, and 20 degrees in Winnipeg, with a west wind at 20 kilometers per hour gusting to 29 and a relative humidity of 49%. Your local forecast wherever life takes you. 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

0: The Beatles, I Want to Hold Your Hand. Before that, Gordon Lightfoot and music from the Sturgeons with Home Again. And we are back from August long weekend. The calendar is flipped to another month and half of summer to go. See how I went with the glasses half full approach there. Good afternoon. I'm Chris Sumner. Zach Drieger is enjoying some much deserved vacation time away from the studio for much of this week. So how was your long weekend? I was able to fill mine with equal parts camping, golfing, and pool time with friends. Now, the weekend started with time at the camper. Beautiful day led into a stellar evening and an awesome time around the fire with friends. From there, it was an annual pool party of another friend's, and that was a lot of fun, especially the yard games we played in the afternoon. Everyone that attended was divided into teams, and then you compete against each other to see who is crowned champion for the year. Well, I'm happy to report my team of 10 were the winners. Toss in a little golf with buddies and wrap things up last night with dinner at a friend's house, and I'd give this long weekend 5 stars. Now, as you look ahead to the first week of August, does the forecast get 5 stars? It certainly does today, with it pretty much sunny everywhere in southern Manitoba. We'll take a look at those weather details in just a couple of moments.
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2: Mainly sunny today with a wind west, 30 kilometers per hour gusting to 50 with a high of 21 and a UV index of 6 or high. A few clouds tonight, wind west, 30 kilometers per hour gusting to 50, becoming light after midnight with a low of 8. Tomorrow sunny with increasing cloudiness late in the morning, then a 60% chance of showers in the afternoon with a risk of a thunderstorm. Wind becoming west, 30 kilometers per hour in the morning with a high of 24 and a humidex of 26. Thursday sunny with a high of 29 and Friday sunshine with a high of 24 degrees. Right now it's 18 degrees in Melitta, Boisevain, Killarney, Pilot Mound, Brandon, and Souris, and 20 degrees in Winnipeg, with a west wind at 20 kilometers per hour gusting to 29 and a relative humidity of 49%. Your local forecast, wherever life takes you. 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

0: crew cuts and shaboom, shaboom, life could be a dream. It's Tuesday, August 4th. Yesterday, of course, was August Long Monday. Terry Fox Day in Manitoba, marking the 11th time we've observed the day after it was officially added to the calendar by the provincial government in August 2015. Now, Terry's brother, Fred Fox, spent a few minutes with us ahead of the weekend to talk about the recognition and how it feels to have Terry recognized every August in Manitoba.
1: It's amazing. We're all from Manitoba. My dad was born and raised in Winnipeg. Mom born in Boisvain and raised in Mileta. And, you know, Terry and I, our brother Daryl, sister Judy, we're all born in Winnipeg. Mom and dad moved us west in 1966. But of course, we still have all kinds of family throughout the province in Winnipeg, Selkirk, down in Brandon and Mileta. And so to know that, you know, the province that I certainly consider still my home province, recognizing Terry, you know, on the Monday of the long weekend in August in Manitoba, it's amazing to know that, you know, they recognize Terry as somebody who came from Manitoba.
0: Fred Fox, brother of Terry Fox. Now, the Terry Fox Foundation and the Terry Fox Research Institute work together in pursuit of Terry's dream to end cancer through research. Since its inception, the Terry Fox Run has raised over $1 billion Canadian, and when students head back to class in about a month, it won't be long after that when many schools will be preparing to host their annual events to support the cause. Well, cooler daytime highs this afternoon, but lots of sunshine and a return to seasonal daytime highs beginning tomorrow. Let's take a look at the forecast.
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3: Mainly sunny today with a wind west, 30 kilometers per hour gusting to 50 with a high of 21 and a UV index of 6 or high. A few clouds tonight, wind west, 30 kilometers per hour gusting to 50, becoming light after midnight with a low of 8. Tomorrow sunny with increasing cloudiness late in the morning, then a 60% chance of showers in the afternoon with a risk of a thunderstorm. Wind becoming west, 30 kilometers per hour in the morning with a high of 24 and a humidex of 26. Thursday sunny with a high of 29 and Friday sunshine with a high of 24 degrees. Right now it's 18 degrees in Mileta, Boisvain, Killarney, Pilot Mound, Brandon, and Souris, and 20 degrees in Winnipeg, with a west wind at 20 kilometers per hour gusting to 29 and a relative humidity of 49%. Your local forecast wherever life takes you. 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
1: Taking a look at the markets, canola, November, $763, up $4.80. January, $772.80, up $5.30. Spring wheat, Minneapolis, September, $6.85. Hard red winter wheat, September, $274. Wheat, September, $638.25, down $12.75. Corn, September, $441.25, down $8. Oats, September, $310.75, down $5.25. Soybeans, August, $1,149.25. Soybean meal, August, $310.50. Soybean oil, August, $68.07. Feeder cattle, August, $351.55, up $3.72. Live cattle, August, $231.80, up 70 cents. Lean hogs, August, $97.87. The Canadian dollar is 71 cents. And crude oil, West Texas Intermediate, 80.36. For Golden West, I'm Glendalee Allen Vossler.
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2: So Blue Jays fans and even casual fans were paying a close eye to the MLB trade deadline yesterday, expecting the potential for a relatively busy day for the team, and it was somewhat busy. I would say kind of sellers the team was, but they haven't completely given up on this season just yet. If you haven't heard who went out, I'll tell you in about 15 minutes. Right now, 2 o'clock.
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3: 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I'm Robin Weeb with your local news update. Using GPS technology, Riley Jeffries has planted his cornfield to showcase the logo of his favorite hockey team. And as the corn grows, that logo becomes more and more visible from the air. The logo is about 3 acres and is right next to the 3-acre corn maze that is also next to the Glenboro Ag Ground.
4: Yeah, this is my third year. I did a big Jets logo, and I am a Jets fan, and I asked the other guys that I work with if they wanted me to do a Jets logo this year, and so that's what I did. Just something fun, something free for the kids to do. And the Winnipeg Jets sure liked it on social media. They actually were nice enough to

0: send me a signed jersey that we might auction off as a fundraiser. So that was nice of them, too.
1: Funds raised through the auctioning off of the Winnipeg Jets jersey will go towards the Glenboro Daycare. 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Executive Director Tanis Chalmers says projects of all types are encouraged.
2: There are some bricks and mortar, but it's also, we consider capital projects such as a building, but there's also equipment, supplies for a project. 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
1: 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The TSX is up 568. The Dow Jones is up 1,005 points. The NASDAQ is up 658. And the Canadian dollar is down 16 one-hundredths, trading at 71 cents U.S.
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1: Mainly sunny today with a wind west, 30 kilometers per hour gusting to 50 with a high of 21 and a UV index of 6 or high. A few clouds tonight, wind west, 30 kilometers per hour gusting to 50, becoming light after midnight with a low of 8. Tomorrow sunny with increasing cloudiness late in the morning, then a 60% chance of showers in the afternoon with a risk of a thunderstorm. Wind becoming west, 30 kilometers per hour in the morning with a high of 24 and a humidex of 26. Thursday sunny with a high of 29 and Friday sunshine with a high of 24 degrees. Currently in Pilot Mound, it's 17 degrees. In Melitta, Boisevain, Killarney, Brandon, and Souris, it's 18. And in Winnipeg, it's 19 degrees, with a wind northwest at 16 kilometers per hour and a relative humidity of 49%. Local weather updates when you need them most. 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

0: Bette Midler, The Wind Beneath My Wings. Before that, Matthew Barber and music from Past Made in Manitoba guest Don Amaro, Life's Been Sweet. Well, the Major League Baseball trade deadline came and went yesterday as expected. The Toronto Blue Jays made a number of moves. Kevin Gausman, Jeff Hoffman, Dalton Varsho, and Adam Macko were sent out in separate trades, with Varsho actually being traded to the team the Jays played last night, the Houston Astros. Prior to the game, he literally walked down the hall from the visitors' dressing room in Houston to his new home and was in the lineup last night facing his former team. Now, you could say the Jays were somewhat sellers at the deadline, but there is still an outside chance, remote, they could capture the final wild card spot in the American League. They are only four games back, but have six teams to jump in order to get to that spot. Not an easy task at all. Of course, Dave Anthony keeps us up to date on sports during the morning show and the drive home after 5 p.m. And you can find the latest scores and schedule on our website and app anytime you need it.
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2: Mainly sunny today with a wind west, 30 kilometers per hour gusting to 50 with a high of 21 and a UV index of 6 or high. A few clouds tonight, wind west, 30 kilometers per hour gusting to 50, becoming light after midnight with a low of 8. Tomorrow sunny with increasing cloudiness late in the morning, then a 60% chance of showers in the afternoon with a risk of a thunderstorm. Wind becoming west 30 kilometers per hour in the morning with a high of 24 and a humidex of 26. Thursday sunny with a high of 29 and Friday sunshine with a high of 24 degrees. Currently in Pilot Mound, it's 17 degrees. In Melitta, Boisevain, Killarney, Brandon, and Souris, it's 18. And in Winnipeg, it's 19 degrees, with a wind northwest at 16 kilometers per hour and a relative humidity of 49%. Local weather updates when you need them most. 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

0: Kenny Rogers and Dolly Parton, You Can't Make Old Friends. Before that, the Wilkinsons' One Faithful Heart on CJRB, Radio 1220. And before you know it, the Verdon Indoor Rodeo and Wild West Days will be here coming up in just under 2 weeks. Promises to be the biggest and best yet with more boot-stomping, jaw-dropping action. Now, Rodeo Chair Lonnie Brown shared with us some of the highlights coming up on Thursday, August 13th. That's the start date at Tundra Oil and Gas Place.
1: Yeah, we take quite a bit of pride in trying to put on a good production. From August 13th to the 16th, we'll be all hands on deck, and we're going to get lots of rodeo action in, as well as many other events around the community. For those that aren't rodeo fans, there's lots to take in from the downtown days on Thursday night to the parade, a couple of pancake breakfasts that take place over the weekend, demolition derby on the Sunday.
0: And let's not forget, Sunday, August 16th, is also Family Day at the Rodeo, starting at 5:30 p.m. with free admission for kids 15 and under. All you need to know about the Verdon Indoor Rodeo and Wild West Days on the events calendar of your Discover Westman app.
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0: A group with Southern Manitoba connections in a big way. High Valley, you'll find your way. Before that, a pass made a Manitoba guest, the Waylon Jennies. Also music from Kenny Rogers and Dolly Parton. And we started that set with the Wilkinsons' One Faithful Heart. Well, parts of Southern Manitoba, primarily in the Red River Valley and southeastern corner of the province, had some showers yesterday. That was due to a couple of factors. We had a upper-level trough sinking southward off a low over northern Manitoba, and then we also had a low-pressure system pushing northeastward out of the Dakotas into northwestern Ontario. That all added up to some showers happening yesterday. Now, unlike last week's cool front, you may remember me talking about that on the morning show, the cold front, which swept through the region Sunday into Monday, allowed much cooler air to move southward. Daytime highs yesterday compared to Sunday, 10 degrees or more colder, but that cooler than average weather not lasting long. Today we'll see highs around 22, which is a handful of degrees below where we should be to start August, but seasonal conditions and warmer expected to return tomorrow. Mainly sunny sky and highs between 25 and 29 expected right through the coming weekend. One thing to note, we could see some hazy conditions over the next day or two. The reason being is the upper level flow in the atmosphere is westerly or northwesterly. That is due to an upper level low spinning away over Hudson Bay. Those upper level winds could push wildfire smoke into Manitoba, but we're not expecting it to be pushed down to the surface. So a hazy sky is most likely the most that we would see. All right. Music to come before 3 o'clock from Benny King and Kim Thiessen.
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2: Mainly sunny today with a wind west, 30 kilometers per hour gusting to 50 with a high of 21 and a UV index of 6 or high. A few clouds tonight, wind west, 30 kilometers per hour gusting to 50, becoming light after midnight with a low of 8. Tomorrow sunny with increasing cloudiness late in the morning, then a 60% chance of showers in the afternoon with a risk of a thunderstorm. Wind becoming west 30 kilometers per hour in the morning with a high of 24 and a humidex of 26. Thursday sunny with a high of 29 and Friday sunshine with a high of 24 degrees. Currently in Pilot Mound, it's 17 degrees. In Melitta, Boisevain, Killarney, Brandon, and Souris, it's 18. And in Winnipeg, it's 19 degrees, with a wind northwest at 16 kilometers per hour and a relative humidity of 49%. Local weather updates when you need them most. 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
3: 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Another woman overhears her, tells a friend, and that's how diet myths and internet diets get started. Hi, I'm Pam Smith with a tip for living well. 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Any more would be dangerously unhealthy. The extra pounds being stripped away are only fluid and muscle breakdown. That's why speedy results is one of the warning signs of a bad diet. So is telling you that exercise isn't important. Run from these deceptive diets.
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0: Weekday afternoons at 3 p.m., we always have an hour of inspirational and gospel music to share with you. We'll be getting started with Pass Me to Manitoba guest Barbara Joy, as well as some quartet music from the Mark Trammell Quartet. All of that after the latest in local news and weather. It is 3 o'clock.
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2: 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I'm Robin Weeb, and here's what's making local news this hour. The fall intake for grant applications with the Brandon Area Community Foundation is now open to community organizations across the Westman region. Executive Director Tanis Chalmers says projects worth considering include bricks and mortar, equipment, and from the ground up type initiatives.
3: There has been recreation centers, playgrounds, even research projects. There has been equipment for health and welfare of individuals and communities. It's really a very vast amount of pillars that we cover. And if you're not sure if your project fits, then we're open to talking about your project, talking it through, and we would rather talk about it than have someone not apply and rule themselves out.
2: Visit the Brandon Area Community Foundation website for details. Registration deadline is September 23rd. Tis the season for the family fun corn mazes that dot the countryside in southwest Manitoba. Riley Jeffries of Jeffries Seeds plants a corn maze each year beside the Glenboro Egg Grounds. Along with that, he creates a rendition of a favorite logo. This year, it's the logo of his favorite hockey team, the Winnipeg Jets.
4: I guess this is our third year. I've planted a corn maze and a big logo there. I did a Pioneer logo my first year, which is just the brand of seed we sell. Something fun. 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I enjoy planting the field and watching it grow into a picture in the year, and the anticipation of how it's going to turn out is something different. And if some people can enjoy the maze, that's great too.
2: 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Start your day informed. 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It's time for your Golden West Radio Money Scope. The TSX is up 608, the Dow Jones is up 1029, the NASDAQ is up 722, and the Canadian dollar is down 10 one-hundredths, trading at 71.1 cents U.S.
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2: Mainly sunny today with a wind west, 30 kilometers per hour gusting to 50 with a high of 21 and a UV index of 6 or high. A few clouds tonight, wind west, 30 kilometers per hour gusting to 50, becoming light after midnight with a low of 8. Tomorrow sunny with increasing cloudiness late in the morning, then a 60% chance of showers in the afternoon with a risk of a thunderstorm. Wind becoming west, 30 kilometers per hour in the morning with a high of 24 and a humidex of 26. Thursday sunny with a high of 29 and Friday sunshine with a high of 24 degrees. Currently in Brandon, Souris and Pilot Mound, it's 18 degrees. In Melitta, Boisevain and Killarney, it's 19, and in Winnipeg, it's 20. With a wind west-northwest at 16 kilometers per hour and a relative humidity of 45%. Track changing conditions with the full 7-day outlook on the local weather page on the Discover Westman app.
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Pass Me to Manitoba guest as we enjoy gospel music on a Tuesday afternoon. Barbara Joy and Founder Home. We started with some quartet sounds today. Mark Trammell Quartet and When Jesus Comes. Over the next 10 minutes, Bruce Reimer, Sweet Harmony, and the Doe Family. This is Fernando Ortega and Doxology.

0: Last Made in Manitoba guest, Bruce Reimer. I Want to Be There, as we enjoy inspirational gospel and uplifting music on a Wednesday afternoon. Before that, Sweet Harmony, When I Wake Up, also the Doe Family, Through the Fire. Early today, just as we were wrapping up the morning show, I mentioned I had a chat with Harold Giesbrecht, host of Heart of the South, about this coming Saturday night's program. I teased you the theme for the program would be a first in the history of Heart of the South. So what is that theme? Well, Harold, tell us. It is Southern Gospel Across the Seas.
1: You know, we've been looking at different concerts coming up in August, and you know, I realized the Chitons are a group from originally from Grenada, and they're singing just about a few hours' drive from here on Saturday the 15th, I believe. And anyway, I just realized they're from not originally from here. And then at the quartet convention, I met a group from Jamaica called the Foster Triplets. And then a few years ago, Natalie and I met a group from Northern Ireland called Revelation. And of course, most of our listeners are well acquainted with the group originally from Samoa, Keepers of the Faith.
0: All right. Southern Gospel Across the Seas, a first time theme on Heart of the South this Saturday night at 8 p.m. We'll hear more about the program from host Harold Giesbrecht later this week. Time now for a look at the forecast.
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3: Mainly sunny today with a wind west, 30 kilometers per hour gusting to 50 with a high of 21 and a UV index of 6 or high. A few clouds tonight, wind west, 30 kilometers per hour gusting to 50, becoming light after midnight with a low of 8. Tomorrow sunny with increasing cloudiness late in the morning, then a 60% chance of showers in the afternoon with a risk of a thunderstorm. Wind becoming west 30 kilometers per hour in the morning with a high of 24 and a humidex of 26. Thursday sunny with a high of 29 and Friday sunshine with a high of 24 degrees. Currently in Brandon, Souris, and Pilot Mound, it's 18 degrees. In Melitta, Boise Vane, and Killarney, it's 19, and in Winnipeg, it's 20. With a wind west-northwest at 16 kilometers per hour and a relative humidity of 45%. Track changing conditions with the full 7-day outlook on the local weather page on the Discover Westman app.
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5: God has a will and a plan for every one of our lives. 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What is the first decision? 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Telling Him that you're laying your life before Him and that you want to see what God will do in your life once you lay your life before Him.
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0: Hillary Scott and the Scott family, Come Thou Fount. Before that, Faith and Life Women's Choir in the Sweet By and By, and the Amen Choir with Love Lifted Me. Still much more to come before 4 o'clock, including our very own Jamie Giesbrecht, Michael Booth, the Celebration Singers, and we'll try and squeeze in some Cornerstone Servants as well.
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2: Hello, I'm Pastor Dan McCloskey from the Niverville Community Fellowship Church. A moment of meditation from the Upper Room Devotional Guide. The Bible reading today is from 1 John 1, verse 9. If we confess our sins, he who is faithful and just will forgive us our sins and cleanse us from all unrighteousness. A thought for the day: no one is too lost to receive the love and forgiveness of Jesus.

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1: 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Hi, I'm Chuck Swindoll. I realize that's a personal question, but I really ask it out of love. There's such joy in giving and in seeing God's work advance that I don't want you to miss out in the sense of involvement that giving can bring. I remember a young man in our church who was prompted by his father's example of giving. And so the next Sunday, he gave a dollar. He told me about it Sunday night and commented, and would you believe I found a dollar in the parking lot? Next Sunday, I plan to give 20. Well, he's on the right track. He's not there yet, but he'll get it.
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4: The Drive Home Show has arrived on Tuesday, August 4th. Good afternoon. I'm Chris Sumner in for Zach Rieger, who is enjoying vacation time this week. A little later this hour, signs of fall. Yes, I know on the morning show I was trying to take the cup is half full approach with at least another month of summer to come, but whether we like it or not, those signs of fall are starting to pop up. But I did have a photo sent to me this morning that absolutely screams summer. I'll tell you more in a bit. Right now, let's go to the newsroom. It's 4 o'clock.
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6: Good afternoon. I'm Robin Weeb with your local news, streaming now through the Discover Westman app. The Brandon Area Community Foundation is a public charity that manages just under $30 million and close to 100 different funds. The fall intake for their community grant applications opens up today and continues until

0: till September 23rd. Executive Director Tanis Chalmers says funds are set up by donors, families, individuals, businesses, and organizations who want to give back to their communities.
1: And we invest that money and grow that money, and then we distribute grants and scholarships back to charities, schools, community projects across southwestern Manitoba. So our job is kind of to taking the gap between generosity and community need and helping people give so that their giving can go further and last longer.
0: To apply for the Brandon and Area Community Foundation grant programs, visit bacf.ca. Riley Jeffries from Jeffries Seeds has been having fun with his 30-acre cornfield near Glenboro, creating a corn maze and also unique logos that the public is sure to recognize. It's the third year for Jeffries to use GPS technology to create a corn maze right next to the Glenboro Ag Grounds, with this year sharing a 3-acre rendition of the Winnipeg Jets logo beside the actual corn maze.
2: Maybe next year I'll combine the two. But yeah, I just for fun, just to kind of showcase technology and agriculture, I made a picture on the computer, and my planter planted a big Jets logo. It's probably about maybe the size of about 3 hockey rinks, the logo, and then the maze is about 2 or 3 acres as well.
0: 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The TSX is up 575. The Dow Jones is up 907. The NASDAQ is up 671, and the Canadian dollar is down 11/100, trading at 71.1 cents U.S.
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0: Clearing this evening with a wind northwest 30 kilometers per hour, becoming light after midnight with a low of 9. Wednesday, a mix of sun and cloud with a 60% chance of showers in the afternoon with a risk of a thunderstorm. Wind west 30 kilometers per hour with a high of 24 and a humidex of 26. Wednesday night, mainly cloudy with a 60% chance of showers early in the evening and risk of a thunderstorm. Clearing in the evening with a wind west 30 kilometers per hour, becoming light early in the evening with a low of 11. Thursday sunny with a high of 28 and sunshine Friday with a high of 23 degrees. Right now it's 18 degrees in Pilot Mound. It's 19 in Melitta, Boisevain, Killarney, Brandon, Souris, and Winnipeg, with a wind west-northwest at 13 kilometers per hour gusting to 28 and a relative humidity of 41%. Stay ready hour by hour with temperature forecasts on the weather page on Discover Westman.
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0: Annabelle Schwastek, Racing with the Sun on CJRB Radio 1220. 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From farming at his parents' side in Carmen to feeding hundreds of kids in Mexico, Devin Kaler has dedicated his life to helping families through mission outreach. Now, for over a decade, Devin and his wife Marisol have blessed many through their feeding program and mission Belan Casa de Pan in the city of Guaymas, Sonora, Mexico. This includes sharing the gospel every Saturday afternoon. Both Devin and Marisol spoke with us.
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0: new Lightweights and Sinking Feeling. Before that, Ray Stevens, Have a Little Talk with Myself, and also music from Harry Manx on our Tuesday afternoon together. Well, I mentioned on the morning show earlier today, and it's also a couple of times this afternoon earlier on, with the turning of the calendar to August, we are, well, now into the second half of summer. And yes, there are signs of fall already showing up. Winter wheat and fall rye fields turning quickly. I expect it won't be long before we hear about the first combines rolling for this season. I also heard a back-to-school commercial yesterday while listening to the radio station. And on that theme, I also overheard another conversation between two moms about back-to-school photos. Now, to balance out all of that fall-feeling stuff, a photo I'd sent to me this morning from someone road tripping west. They stopped for an early morning photo shoot just as the sun was rising near a field of fully in bloom sunflowers. Those beautiful, sunny looking yellow petals. Is there anything that screams summer more? Well, there would be. And that would be temperatures warming back up, which they will starting tomorrow. The forecast is coming up in just a couple of minutes.
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2: Clearing this evening with a wind northwest 30 kilometers per hour, becoming light after midnight with a low of 9. Wednesday, a mix of sun and cloud with a 60% chance of showers in the afternoon with a risk of a thunderstorm. Wind west 30 kilometers per hour with a high of 24 and a humidex of 26. Wednesday night, mainly cloudy with a 60% chance of showers early in the evening and risk of a thunderstorm. Clearing in the evening with a wind west 30 kilometers per hour, becoming light early in the evening with a low of 11. Thursday sunny with a high of 28 and sunshine Friday with a high of 23 degrees. Right now it's 18 degrees in Pilot Mound. It's 19 in Melitta, Boisevain, Killarney, Brandon, Souris, and Winnipeg, with a wind west-northwest at 13 kilometers per hour, gusting to 28, and a relative humidity of 41%. Stay ready hour by hour with temperature forecasts on the weather page on Discover Westman.
0: It's birthday book time on this Tuesday afternoon, and we say happy birthday today to Cheryl Wilson of Oak Bank, love Jeremy, Wyatt, and Aria. Also, birthday wishes this afternoon to David Arty, Kevin Graham, and Ellen Martins.
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0: The performer Izzy, What a Wonderful World on CJRB Radio 1220 Gallery before that. Nice to be with you. The new customs as well. Chasing Light, the Vernon Indoor Rodeo and Wild West Days, back for another season on Thursday, August 13th. Did you know that it was named the 2025 Large Rodeo of the Year by the Canadian Cowboys Association and the 2025 Event of the Year by Westman Tourism? Rodeo Chair Lonnie Brown.
1: If rodeo's your thing, there's lots of that to take in. We've got high school rodeo. We'll start on the 13th, and it'll go both Thursday and Friday. And then the main rodeo will start Friday night, and we'll rodeo Friday, Saturday, and Sunday night, as well as a little bit of overflow on Saturday afternoon. And, yeah, obviously lots to take in throughout the weekend. So, of course, the big one that everybody likes to go to is the rodeo dance on Saturday night.
0: The Verdon Indoor Rodeo and Wild West Days, August 13th to 16th. 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
5: Clearing this evening with a wind northwest 30 kilometers per hour, becoming light after midnight with a low of 9. Wednesday, a mix of sun and cloud with a 60% chance of showers in the afternoon with a risk of a thunderstorm. Wind west 30 kilometers per hour with a high of 24 and a humidex of 26. Wednesday night, mainly cloudy with a 60% chance of showers early in the evening and risk of a thunderstorm. Clearing in the evening with a wind west 30 kilometers per hour, becoming light early in the evening with a low of 11. Thursday sunny with a high of 28 and sunshine Friday with a high of 23 degrees. Right now it's 18 degrees in Pilot Mound. It's 19 in Melitta, Boisevain, Killarney, Brandon, Souris, and Winnipeg, with a wind west northwest at 13 kilometers per hour, gusting to 28, and a relative humidity of 41%. Stay ready hour by hour with temperature forecasts on the weather page on Discover Westman.
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0: Weekday afternoons at 4:45, we get going with 15 minutes of country gospel music on the way today. William Prince, Brian Moyer Suderman, the Stutzman Family Singers, and this is Canada's double portion, The Promise.

The Stutzman Family Singers' My Home is Awaiting as we enjoy country gospel music on a sunny Tuesday afternoon. My name's Chris Sumner, and that's all for me. I'll be back tomorrow morning at 6 a.m. with the Wednesday morning show. I'm going to try and squeeze in here past Made in Manitoba guest William Prince. This one I know. First, Brian Moyer-Suderman. Go back home, tell everybody.

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1: Access your news anytime by downloading the Discover Westman app. I'm Robin Weep with your local news update. Using GPS technology, Riley Jeffries has planted his cornfield to showcase the logo of his favorite hockey team. And as the corn grows, that logo becomes more and more visible from the air. The logo is about 3 acres and is right next to the 3-acre corn maze that is also next to the Glenboro Ag Ground.
2: Yeah, this is my third year. I did a big Jets logo, and I am a Jets fan, and I asked the other guys that I work with if they wanted me to do a Jets logo this year, and so that's what I did, just something fun, something free for the kids to do. And the Winnipeg Jets sure liked it on social media. They actually were nice enough to send me a signed jersey that we might auction off as a fundraiser. So that was nice of them, too.
1: Funds raised through the auctioning off of the Winnipeg Jets jersey will go towards the Glenboro Daycare. The Brandon and Area Community Foundation supports community projects across the entire Westman region. Funds are set up by donors, families, individuals, businesses, and organizations who want to give back to their communities. And the fall intake for their community grants opens today. Executive Director Tanis Chalmers says projects of all types are encouraged.
3: There are some bricks and mortar, but it's also, we consider capital projects such as a building, but there's also equipment, supplies for a project. We also love funding new and innovative community initiatives, but what matters most is impact. So does the project make a real difference for the people in southwestern Manitoba and your community?
1: The Brandon Area Community

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0: Clearing this evening with a wind northwest 30 kilometers per hour, becoming light after midnight with a low of 9. Wednesday, a mix of sun and cloud with a 60% chance of showers in the afternoon with a risk of a thunderstorm. Wind west 30 kilometers per hour with a high of 24 and a humidex of 26. Wednesday night, mainly cloudy with a 60% chance of showers early in the evening and risk of a thunderstorm. Clearing in the evening with a wind west 30 kilometers per hour, becoming light early in the evening with a low of 11. Thursday sunny with a high of 28 and sunshine Friday with a high of 23 degrees. Stay ready hour by hour with temperature forecasts on the weather page on Discover Westman.
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6: The 2025-26 crop year was a busy year for CN Rail. Assistant Vice President of Grain, David Chednowick, talks about what they saw for movement.
7: The 2025-26 crop year was a record volume year, not by a little, by a lot. We shipped almost 34 million metric tons of grain and processed grain products out of Western Canada.
6: He talks about what's still left to move and plans for the 26-27 crop year.
7: We're expecting large carry-in stocks right now, and hey, we're not into harvest yet, but the table is set in many regions for above average yield prospects. CN anticipates shipments of 30 to 33 million metric tons of grain and processed products during the 26-27 crop year.
6: For Golden West, I'm Glendalee Allen Boss.
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0: Clearing this evening with a wind northwest 30 kilometers per hour, becoming light after midnight with a low of 9. Wednesday, a mix of sun and cloud with a 60% chance of showers in the afternoon with a risk of a thunderstorm. Wind west 30 kilometers per hour with a high of 24 and a humidex of 26. Wednesday night, mainly cloudy with a 60% chance of showers early in the evening and risk of a thunderstorm. Clearing in the evening with a wind west 30 kilometers per hour, becoming light early in the evening with a low of 11. Thursday sunny with a high of 28 and sunshine Friday with a high of 23 degrees. Stay ready hour by hour with temperature forecasts on the weather page on Discover Westman.
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13: Coach of the U15 AAA Southwest Cougars Hockey Club, Craig Anderson, says that tryouts coming up in September are open to anyone.
14: Yeah, any kid that's in the Southwest region is entitled to come out and try out for the camp. We're speculating to have probably 50 to 60 kids try out, which is pretty good for our region. And but it is open to both male and female that fit the age category. And we're looking forward, like I said, to getting camp underway and hoping that we have a good number to try out. And again, 19 spots available. So you got 1 weekend to kind of come and showcase yourself and see how things go.
13: More on discoverwestman.com. In American Association of Professional Baseball action tonight, Winnipeg's at home to Chicago. In the WNBA, Toronto's at Golden State. And in Major League Baseball, the Blue Jays remain in Houston, taking on the Astros. I'm Dave Anthony.
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13: I'm excited to be joined now with head coach of the U15 AAA Southwest Cougar Hockey Club, Mr. Craig Anderson. Craig, thanks for doing this today.
14: Yeah, thank you very much.
13: Well, Coach, hard to believe we're already thinking about those frigid days inside a hockey rink, but here we are. You've got tryouts coming up in just a few short weeks. Take us through what your mindset is like as that day gets closer.
14: Well, I mean, it's a short period of time between now and then with a lot of things on the back end have to get finished and finalized. And yeah, camp's on September 11th to the 13th. And obviously with it being U15 AAA, we've got 19 spots available. So, no one's guaranteed a spot. I'm coming in fresh as well. So, it's going to be a unique situation where I don't know a lot of these players coming in. So everyone's going to have an opportunity to earn a spot on our hockey team. And I'm looking forward to, an intense weekend with guys trying to showcase themselves and prove that they should be playing U15 AAA.
13: So, Craig, is this an invite only, or can any player from, like the Westman area register to be a part of this tryout camp?
14: Yeah, any kid that's in the Southwest region is entitled to come out and try out for the camp. We're speculating to have probably 50 to 60 kids try out, which is pretty good for our region. And but it is open to both male and female that fit the age category. And we're looking forward, like I said, to getting camp underway and hoping that we have a good number to try out. And again, 19 spots available, so you got 1 weekend to kind of come in and showcase yourself and see how things go.
13: Greg, you mentioned that you know, you're coming in with a fresh slate here. As a coach, are you having already kind of a team identity in mind, or are you waiting to see how tryouts unfold and kind of then build out the team from there? Just take us through where your mind's at heading in with that thought process.
14: Yeah, I don't think it'd be fair to speculate what our identity of our team is going to be now. I do know from my history of coaching, I like skilled teams. I like to teams that play with a lot of pace and are able to showcase some skills. So it's not fair to dictate what our identity will be now. I think we've got to wait to see what type of team we come up with in terms of, are we going to be a bigger team? Are we going to be a smaller skilled team? Are we going to be able to play with skill? Do we have to learn how to defend more? It's hard to tell until the season kind of gets going and until we can identify where we're at in terms of depth and skill. And then from there, I think we dictate kind of what we want to look forward to as how we want to play the game based on what skill we have and what we have for our personnel. So I think probably within a couple of weeks after a camp, we'll be able to kind of have a basic idea of what our identity should be and which each player's role and responsibility is going to be in taking part in that.
13: Greg Anderson joining us on SportsBeat today, coach of the U15 AAA Southwest Cougars. Greg, one of the constants are just how meaningful the Cougars programs are, whether it's U15 or U18. There is a storied hockey history when it comes to the Cougars. Is one of the key parts of this camp and finding players, just teaching them and having them understand what it means to be a Southwest Cougar?
14: Absolutely. I mean, I was a Brandon boy, born and raised, and I grew up playing against Southwest, and the identity of the program is they're always hard to play against. They're always physical, and they play heavy, and you definitely know at the end of the game that you've been in a physical battle with the Southwest Cougars. And I think that's kind of I'm not coming in to change that identity. I think that's the part of the game that it's kind of been, we've lost a little bit, is players that are willing to play physical and play aggressive. And I think that's been their motto since I was a kid growing up playing against them. So I think that's something that we want to maintain and build off that. And I mean, with my experience with coaching, it's something that it's hard to play against, and the other teams play like the way the Southwest Cougars do. And that's why they've had success in the last 3 years, is they've had some good coaching come through the programs at the U18 level with Tanner Lewis, and the U15s last year with Derek Kempthorne. So they've been lucky with what they've had for coaches, and they've maintained that identity from since I was a kid.
13: All right, Craig, we'll wrap up with this. You mentioned you've got hopes for 50 or 60 kids coming out to these tryouts on September 11th through the 13th. Just what does that say to you about the hockey programs and just some of the talent and some of the passionate and dedicated players that are now coming out of the Westman area? And how exciting is it to see so many talented kids, you know, with an opportunity to play hockey in their area?
14: Well, for sure. I mean, I scout for the Brandon Weakings in the Western Hockey League, and just watching the minors that were on the team last year and knowing what's upcoming through the system there, the Southwest region is going to be deep here for the next 2 years. Looking at the U13s there last year, they had a very strong team. And like I said, last year's minors that played for the U15 AAAs, there's some good talent there. So I think the region itself is in really good shape in terms of depth and what's coming down the pipeline here. And I think that stems back from these small towns doing what's best for the kids and getting them on the ice as much as possible and developing their skills. And I think the region itself has done a fantastic job here the last 3 or 4 years, and it's starting to pay off for them.
13: Craig Anderson, thank you so much for doing this today. I want to wish you best of luck heading into your camp here in a few weeks, and looking forward to chatting throughout the year. Thanks for doing this, Coach.
14: Appreciate your time.

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1: Clearing this evening with a wind northwest 30 kilometers per hour, becoming light after midnight with a low of 9. Wednesday, a mix of sun and cloud with a 60% chance of showers in the afternoon with a risk of a thunderstorm. Wind west 30 kilometers per hour with a high of 24 and a humidex of 26. Wednesday night, mainly cloudy with a 60% chance of showers early in the evening and risk of a thunderstorm. Clearing in the evening with a wind west 30 kilometers per hour, becoming light early in the evening with a low of 11. Thursday sunny with a high of 28 and sunshine Friday with a high of 23 degrees. Stay ready hour by hour with temperature forecasts on the weather page on Discover Westman.
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3: The person whose attitude is such that they can't be transparent. You cannot build friendship if you're not transparent. 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Every single one of us is weak. You think you're strong and you think you're Superman, Superwoman, you're in trouble. We're all weak. We all need each other. We need the person, the prayers, the fellowship, the friendship, the loyalty, the devotion, and all of that from other people. We don't have to be needy, but there are needs in our lives.
4: 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Today on In Touch, the teaching ministry of Dr. Charles Stanley, you'll hear part two of Building Wise Friendships. Hear 10 steps that can help us win the struggle with loneliness.
3: When you think about your friendships, let me just simply say that your friends, that is, if you have any true, genuine, loving, caring, devoted, loyal friends, they're one of the greatest assets you have in your life. And because they're assets in your life, you have to handle them. It takes time, it takes effort, it takes energy. And oftentimes people say, well, I just don't have any friends and I wish I did. What you have to ask is, are you trying to build friendships? Are you trying to build relationships? Or do you just expect them to happen? You see, casual friendships sort of happen. Real, true, genuine, loving, loyal, devoted friends don't happen. They're not found. They're built. And the quality of the material we place in that friendship will determine how long it lasts and how satisfying it is. And oftentimes, we are in too big a hurry. We don't want to spend the time, we don't want to spend the effort, and yet we still want those kind of friendships. They don't come that way. So I want us to think about this whole idea, because when you think about friendships, think about this. One of the first things that our Lord said was this. He said, having created Adam, he looked around at all this absolutely perfect garden, and here's Adam all by himself. And he said, it's not good that man be alone. Now, when the Bible speaks of man, usually it's talking about mankind, at least in some verses. And so it's certainly not good for a man to be alone or a woman to be alone. That's what God said. So, in fact, he was so persuaded and convinced of that, he gave Adam Eve. That is, he desired that he have a relationship, that he have a friendship. And so he created her. And God made us for relationships, for companions, and for friendship. And it is not good for us to live alone. I think anyone who lives alone can say, while the Lord maybe has brought us to a sense of satisfaction and contentment, it's still not good in lots of ways to be alone. And so God knew that, and therefore he made preparation for it. When you think, for example, in the scriptures of how many of God's servants down through the years had friends surrounding them, for example, in fact, the Bible says that God said that Abraham was his friend, that he was a friend to Abraham. And you'll recall that Moses had Aaron and Joshua as his very intimate close friends that helped him. You'll recall that David had Jonathan, but he also had many other very loyal, devoted friends who would have given their life for him. And of course, all of us remember Daniel, the prophet Daniel. He had three very devoted friends of Shadrach, Meshach, and Abednego. They were all such good friends to Daniel. They were willing to risk their lives on the basis of a conviction that he had and that they shared. Then the Lord Jesus Christ certainly had his friends and 12 disciples. And he knew them, he loved them, and they loved him. And then among those 12, he had three very intimate friends. That is Peter, James, and John. Not favorites, but intimates. Then the Apostle Paul, when you read the epistles, you'll discover that the Apostle Paul had numbers of friends. And he would say, would you please tell Luke to come to see me, or Timothy, or whoever it might have been. He had numbers of friends. He had lots to say about them because they were very important to him. In fact, one of the greatest assets you and I have is a loyal, devoted, faithful friend. And when we don't have those, there's something missing in our life. And so I would simply ask you, can you look around in your life today and say, well, yes, I do have one, two, three of those friends. If you have three of those kind of friends, you are so very, very blessed. Now, the big question is this, how do I develop that kind of relationship? How do I build that kind of friendship with anyone? Well, I want to go back to say, remember, that oftentimes our background has an effect upon the way we were treated. It doesn't have to be just necessary in your childhood, but the way you've been treated in your adulthood. The way we've been treated in the past oftentimes highly influences our capacity to be able to build wise relationships, wise friendships. So, what I want to do is I want to give you a list of things that I know will prove helpful. And I'll simply want to put it this way, that is, we build wise friendships when? And I'm going to give you a list of things. We build wise friendships when we share, listen, a deep mutual concern. Now, that's not the only reason. So I'm going to say that's just one of many. It's not the most important one, but it is a basic one. We build wise friendships when we can share a deep mutual interest. Now, all of us who are believers have a wonderful mutual interest. Now, if you want to build a wise friendship, wise relationship, that mutual interest as a believer should always be, as certainly a part of that should be the Lord Jesus Christ. If you have a relationship and a friendship that you can't ever mention his name without the other person being slightly objecting to it or feel like you want to, don't push me, there's something wrong with that relationship. Unless it is a relationship that you're willing to lead this person to Jesus Christ, then I can understand that. When we're talking about building friendships, loyal, devoted, loving friendships, first of all, certainly, that's going to begin with a mutual sense of deep interest and things that you have together. Then, this is a very important one. We can build these kind of friendships, wise friendships, when, this is very important because I want to comment about this in a moment, when that friendship is based on my meeting their needs, not me, their meeting my needs. That is, if my friendship is built on the fact that I'm needy and I need the other person, that friendship probably will not go very far. Now, I believe that God wants to bring all of us to the place where He is absolutely sufficient in our life. And I know that God does know how, and that He can bring us to the place in our life, now listen carefully, where we do not feel needy. We don't need anyone. Now, I didn't say we do not need people, but that we don't have this neediness so that our relationships and friendships are based on I need this, I need you, I need that, I need him, I need her. Because those kind of relationships don't really last very long oftentimes. But the Lord Jesus Christ in our heart can bring us to a point of such absolute, complete, listen, adequacy, sufficiency, completeness, contentment in Him, that we then can build very godly, wise, wonderful, contenting, energizing, motivating friendships because it isn't based on need. It is based now on how can I help this person? How can I meet their needs? How can I be the person they need me to be to them? And so there is a difference between developing a friendship based on this very needy, I need you kind of feeling and I must have you kind of feeling, and a freedom from all of that that makes it possible for us to build very wise, godly, contenting, fruitful, delightful, pure relationships and friendships. Likewise, if we're going to build these kind of relationships and we're going to build these kind of friendships, we must be willing to risk rejection and pain. We all going to have it because all of us are human. Here's what happens. Two people can love each other or two people can have a good relationship. And that one of them's going to do something that the other one feels rejected or feels like, well, you weren't thinking about me. You didn't care. And they're going to feel pain. Listen, if you're waiting till you can find someone who will cause you no pain, who will cause you no sense of rejection, and whose life is such that you'll never have any hurt, you'll never have a relationship. Because Jesus, for example, he caused the Apostle Peter some pretty straight pain. He said to him, you act like the devil. That had to be painful in front of the rest of them. And so therefore, when we come to building these wise relationships and friendship, you've got to be willing to suffer a little hurt, a little pain, a little misunderstanding, and some rejection. And there are many people who've been so rejected and so hurt and so full of pain, they say, I can't stand anymore. It's just not worth it. Yes, it is. It's worth the pain and rejection to feel loved and anchored by a genuine, true, loving, devoted, loyal friend. Yes, it's worth it. Sure, it's worth it. But you see, you'll never grow up until you're willing to be hurt. You'll never grow up until you can live, listen, when you can live through the hurt and the pain, and you can live through with that person no matter what. You want to build strong relationships and friendships? Listen, when we do, and we really choose to do so, we can do that when we love sacrificially. If I love sacrificially, it means that I can give and expect nothing in return. It means that I can also give when I have needs, but I don't have to mention them. It means that I can put myself second. It means that if I love sacrificially, I'm willing to lay down my life and lay down my wants and my wishes in order to please and to make the other person happy and to bring them to contentment and joy in their life. And so when a person is building wise relationships, wise friendships, they are willing and they can love sacrificially. That means they don't always have to have their way. Even though they think they're right sometimes, they don't have to have their way. They're willing to lay that down. If you're going to have those kind of relationships, you must be willing to be open and transparent. Now, what do I mean by that? Simply this. If you're going to build a friendship with someone, you've got to open your heart. You've got to be willing to say, you know, let me tell you how I'm feeling. And not worry about whether the other person's going to respond in the wrong way or not. To be transparent says I'm going to be open, honest about my feelings, about what I'm thinking, how I'm thinking, why I thought that way, why I did this. And the other person may question that, but you know what? If you wait till you get somebody who always agrees with you, that's not friendship. Friends are willing to confront. But genuine, true friends confront in love. They confront with the idea of edifying the other person, building them up, strengthening them, helping them to see their relationship to God, helping them to understand what is best in their life. You see, if you're going to build those kind of friendships, it takes effort. It takes energy. And I must be willing to open my heart. Now, the tragedy of people like that is this. What they don't realize is when they shut you out, they shut themselves up to their own loneliness. My heart goes out to people who are lonely, who shut themselves into a very small world for fear of rejection, fear of further hurt, further pain. You know what? You're not going to get out from behind that wall until you're willing to risk it. Are you going to get hurt? Yes. Pain? Yes. Rejection? Yes. Is it worth it? Yes. But you've got to be willing to get out. Say, you know what? I'm imperfect. Here's what happened in my life. And I need help. I need your understanding. I need your prayers, whatever it might be. Then, if we're going to build those kind of intimate, happy, joyful kind of friendships, we must be willing to serve the other person gladly. And you know what? If you have a true friend and you want to be a true friend, you want to develop real true friendships, serving one another is just part of it. If you're one of those persons and you're always on the receiving end and that's the way you like it, you'll never have genuine, true, intimate, loving, loyal, devoted, lasting friendship. It just doesn't work. It goes both ways. And when you find two people who love to serve each other, when I see people like that, and I see people who are happily married, they just love each other to death, they're serving each other, they don't have to be coaxed into doing it. It's just part of, it flows because of what? Because of their genuine love and their genuine respect and their love for each other. Then I'm going to be able to build those kind of wise friendships when I can say, please forgive me, and to be forgiving toward the other person. If you cannot say, I was wrong, I really blew it, I was very insensitive, I wasn't looking out for you, I didn't think about you, I was only thinking about myself, I need to ask you, would you please forgive me? If you can't say that, you cannot build friendship. You've got to be willing to say, please forgive me. And then, you're going to build lasting friendship. You've got to be willing to be forgiving no matter what. When somebody says, I can forgive you, but it's over. It just got canceled. The word forgiven doesn't mean, it's meaningless at that point. Listen, how can I withhold forgiveness from anyone when he has forgiven me all of my life? I was saved at 12, and every single thing I've ever done that was not right in the eyes of God is forgiven, washed away in the blood of Jesus. How can I hold vengeance and retaliation? I may not like what some people do, but you know what? I have no right to refuse forgiveness. You're going to build good friendships, lasting friendships. You got to be forgiving. We build wise friendships when we can accept criticism and praise gladly. Now, I know that runs against your grain, and you say, what's this gladly business? Well, how can you accept criticism and praise gladly? Let me ask you a question. Do you have a right to accept praise if you can't accept criticism? I don't think so. In other words, if I love your praise, I must be willing to gladly accept your criticism. Watch this now. If I'm persuaded you really love me, I'm going to be able to accept your criticism because I know, you know what? You're looking out for my best interest. You see something about me I don't see. You love me enough to confront me. You love me enough to tell me I was wrong. You love me enough to tell me you need to look at that and reexamine that. If you can't have that kind of relationship with somebody, you can't have a real marriage. You can't have a real relationship. You can't have a genuine, fulfilling, contenting, joyful, exciting, listen, happy relationship with anybody. Because praise and criticism is part of life. How do you handle that? That is, how do we wisely handle those things? I'm simply saying, if you're going to build a relationship, if you're going to build a friendship with somebody, you must be willing to accept praise and criticism. Listen, gladly. I will only accept it gladly when I believe it's being done in love and when I believe the other person really has my best interest at heart. If that's not there, it won't be very gladly. Then I will build wise relationships when I'm committed to the spiritual growth of the other person. When I'm committed to the spiritual growth of the other person, I can build a wonderful relationship. When I want to encourage them in the Word of God, when I want to encourage them to pray, and I'm willing to pray with them, and I'm willing to help them understand the Word of God, the ways of God, when I can carry on a conversation with somebody about the Lord Jesus Christ and feel absolutely free to express what I believe God is saying at this point, when I can say to a person, let me tell you what I believe the Lord has said to me about thus and so, and what I'd like for us to do is to pray together about this and see if you get the same confirmation about this that I do. When I think about helping someone else grow up in their spiritual life, you just think about what a wonderful opportunity we have. That to establish those kind of friendships, that we're helping the other person grow up and mature in their spiritual life. Listen, two genuine friends, that's what they do. When they're genuine friends, godly friends, what do? They want to see each other grow up because as one person grows, what do? They pull the other person. When they get there, they pull the other person. So what happens is this. As each one matures in their life in different areas, it motivates and strengthens and encourages and inspires us to grow equally in that area. Because in every two people, one is going to be stronger in one way than the other. And what happens is God just does something absolutely fantastic in their lives. What a beautiful way to establish a lasting friendship when you're challenged and motivated to help grow the other person up in their spiritual life. Likewise, when we really and truly want to develop lasting, true, genuine friendships, we will do that when the principles of Scripture govern our relationship. When the principles of Scripture govern our relationship. Now, that would eliminate a lot of things in people's lives. If they said, you know what? I certainly want to be your friend, and I would be interested in building a friendship relationship with you. And let's just decide in the very beginning that the principles of the Word of God will govern our relationship. It'll govern what we say to each other. It'll govern how we react to each other. It will govern our conduct and our behavior in public and in private. It will govern every aspect of our life because we want a godly relationship. And when you choose to build a relationship governed by the principles of the Word of God, you're going to build a fantastic relationship, a loving, loyal, devoted, immeasurable, incomparable, indescribable relationship that will bring you the greatest sense of contentment and joy and peace and happiness in your life, no matter what.
4: 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It's just ahead.
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8: Today's scripture reading is Psalm 100, verses 1 through 5. Shout joyfully to the Lord, all the earth. Serve the Lord with gladness. Come before Him with joyful singing. Know that the Lord Himself is God. It is He who has made us and not we ourselves. We are His people and the sheep of His pasture. Enter His gates with thanksgiving and His courts with praise. Give thanks to Him. Bless His name.
9: For the Lord is good, His loving kindness is everlasting, and His faithfulness to all generations.
4: Have you ever considered how you treat the Lord? Some people lift prayer request after prayer request and yet fail to give Him glory and praise. When that's the case, they may be attempting to use the Lord to fulfill their needs and desires without demonstrating love for Him. 1 Peter 2:9 says, God's people should proclaim His excellencies. Our concerns are of great importance to Him, but He also wants us to come to Him with a worshipful heart, not an attitude of self-centeredness. You may ask, what's the point of praise? When you begin to extol the Lord, your focus shifts to Him. Then you will start recalling the ways He's impacted your life. As Psalm 105:5 says, remember His wonders which He has done. Praising the Lord is one of Scripture's principal themes. We're told to do so joyfully, all throughout the day and in the presence of others. Take some time today to reflect on the Lord's mighty work of salvation in your life. Praise the Father for His faithfulness and righteousness. When your heart is full of praise, worries will diminish, and you'll trust God to provide for your needs in His own timing.

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1: Now, I want to talk about one particular friendship. I want to talk about the most important friendship that you and I have. And that is our friendship with Jesus Christ. He said to his disciples in John chapter 15, that 15th verse, he says, "You're my friends." Not only were they his friends, you know what? Every single one of us, the Lord Jesus Christ desires to develop a friendship with us. It is possible to have an intimate, loving, satisfying, contenting, eternal relationship with the Son of God. And remember this, this relationship is built on his unconditional love for us, on his continuing forgiveness of us, on his eternal plan for us. So that when you develop a friendship with Jesus, it's eternal. It is forever, and no matter what happens, that friendship will never be broken. And I want to ask you, if you've never trusted him as your Savior, no matter how many other friends you have, there will always be a gap in your heart, always be an empty space there, because there's a space created there in your life for Jesus, the best friend you'll ever have. And he's yours for the asking. If you ask him, "Lord Jesus, forgive me of my sins. I do believe that your death on the cross paid my sin debt in full, and I'm asking you to forgive me and trusting you to become my Savior, and surely I want you to be my friend." You know how long it'll take him to do that? Just about like that. He's ready to build a relationship with you that'll satisfy you forever and ever and ever.
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4: Clearing this evening with a wind northwest 30 kilometers per hour, becoming light after midnight with a low of 9. Wednesday, a mix of sun and cloud with a 60% chance of showers in the afternoon with a risk of a thunderstorm. Wind west 30 kilometers per hour with a high of 24 and a humidex of 26. Wednesday night, mainly cloudy with a 60% chance of showers early in the evening and risk of a thunderstorm. Clearing in the evening with a wind west 30 kilometers per hour, becoming light early in the evening with a low of 11. Thursday sunny with a high of 28 and sunshine Friday with a high of 23 degrees. Stay ready hour by hour with temperature forecasts on the weather page on Discover Westman.
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6: You've heard the expression, "When it rains, it pours." Well, Job knew that feeling.

feeling better than anyone. Crushed by loss, abandoned by comfort, his own wife urging him to give up. Yet something deep inside him refused to let go. Today on Insight for Living, Chuck Swindoll draws three timeless principles from Job's darkest hour that speak directly to where many of us find ourselves right now. Principles about trials and about a God who is sovereign over every circumstance, even the ones that make no sense. Chuck titled his message, Satan vs. Job, Round 2.

0: It all finally overwhelmed Mrs. Job, and she came to him one day for a visit. And as she asked, "Do you still hold fast your integrity? Curse God and die." I want to say four things about Mrs. Job and why she would do this. First, she too had lost 10 children. Until you or I have lost 10 children, let's stay quiet about criticizing Mrs. Job. Who knows what you would do in the backwash of that kind of grief? I can't even imagine. So she too was lost in her grief. And in the weakening struggle of that grief, she blurted this out. Second, she too had suffered the loss of their wealth and possessions. And as every wife here knows whose husband may have made it financially, there are benefits and pleasures that come in a home like that. Those were her possessions too. Those were her livestock and source of income, and she was reduced to the same level as he economically. Third, I would add, she had enjoyed for a long time being the wife of the man who, verse 3 of chapter 1, was the greatest of all the men of the East. There's prestige with that. There's honor with that. There is some sense of popularity and pleasure in that. She is no longer the leading lady of the community. She's the tragic wife of a man who's finished. Let me add fourth, she's lost her companion. She no longer has her beloved to enjoy in quiet give and take of conversation, no longer lovely and private moments of romance and lovemaking. No hope that that will ever change or that he will ever be okay again. Job, let's just pull the plug. Don't go on like this. I can't stand it. Curse God. He'll take you. Now, with that as a background, and you've listened patiently to me as I have given you another side of this, let me say a couple of practical comments to you who are wives. Can I do that? Just think of it as little counsel from Mars to Venus. You know, if that'll help, okay? I want to give you something always to do and never to do, okay? And I really mean this sincerely. First of all, always. Always guard your words when your husband is going through terribly hard times. I want to tell you a little bit about men in a minute because I know very little about women, but I know a lot about men. And so I want to tell you about us men. But the point I want you to get is always guard your words when you know your husband's going through a terribly hard time. Hard times weaken men. For some reason, they seem to strengthen women, and we admire you for that. But we men are weakened when times stay very hard for us. In our weakened condition, we lose our objectivity and our stability. Our discernment is also skewed. Our determination lags. We become vulnerable. We don't quite know how to handle ourselves in a vulnerable state. You women do very well with vulnerability, but we men do not. And we are, curse the thought for me to say it, we are afraid. When men become afraid, strange things happen inside us. We don't understand ourselves. We entertain alien thoughts that are very unusual for us. So in light of all of this, hear me, we need your wisdom and perspective and spiritual strength. Hear that as prayer, as you've never prayed for us before. We need your prayers. We need your emotional support. Actions always better than words. We need that. We even find it hard to say, "I need you right now." My wife could tell you that she lived with me for 10 years before she ever thought I had a need for her. And I say that to my shame. In hours of great trial, nobody's words mean more to us than our wives. That is one of the God-given reasons you and your partner were called to be together. When we men lose our way, you wives help us find our way back. Now, never suggest that we compromise our integrity, even if it would provide temporary relief. Don't ever do that. Because we may be so weak, we'll believe you. Since we haven't the strength at that time in Job's case, that kind of trial, which I can't imagine, and a lot less than that, when we are weakened, we are temptable, we are easily seduced by words that offer relief, because for a man, relief is the most important thing when times are really hard. That's why many a man under a time of testing will begin an affair. I'm not justifying it for a moment, I'm just saying that's why. God had said he holds fast his integrity, and she of all things said to him, "Why do you want to keep doing that? No, no, no, no, Mrs. Job, this is your moment, Job. Whatever we do, stand fast. I'll go with you wherever we have to go. I'll endure whatever we have to endure, but don't compromise your integrity. Stand with God in this." Now, Job has a magnificent response. He said to her, verse 10, "You speak as one of the foolish women speaks." I got to tell you, hats off. In his weakened state and sitting there in the pain of those sores, not knowing if that would ever change, he stood and he reproved her. And he said to his wife, "I need to correct the course of where you're going with this conversation. Don't go there." Second, he has a great response to his condition. "Shall we indeed accept good from God and not accept adversity?" Magnificent theology. So strangely heard these days. Rarely, rarely said. Never in the secular system. What kind of a God is that that'll treat you like this after you have lived like that? Why in the world would you stand fast when this so-called loving God who loves you so much he would not do anything to hurt you? Wait a minute. Look at this. I love this statement. "Shall we indeed accept good from God and not accept adversity?" The Hebrew sentence reads, "The good shall we accept from God and the trouble shall we not accept?" Emphasizing the good and the trouble. It's a rhetorical question, not asked to be answered, but asked for the purpose of thinking. Doesn't he have the right? Isn't he the potter? Aren't we the clay? Isn't he the shepherd and we the sheep? Isn't he the master and we the servant? Isn't that the way it works? Robert Alden, in his fine work on Job, writes very practically. This is a hard lesson for some believers to learn, especially if they have been promised health and wealth or have misunderstood that God's wonderful plan for their lives involves only pleasantness and not trouble. Believers on this side of the cross, hear this, have many more examples from both the Bible and church history of God's people who have suffered. Job was much more in the dark. Yet out of that darkness, his strong belief in the sovereignty of God shone forth all the more brilliantly. Somehow he already knew that the clay does not ask the potter, "What are you making?" No, sweetheart. Let's don't go there. We serve a God who has the right to do whatever he does and is never obligated to explain it or ask permission. Shall we receive only good? Is that the kind of God we serve? He's a heavenly bellboy who waits for our phone call, and we ring up for the room service, and he brings it and says, "My pleasure." Whatever. What kind of God is that? That's a capricious imagination. The God we serve has a game plan that is beyond our comprehension. Such times as this notwithstanding, One of my daughters said to me, since we're all these days in the Swindoll home, sort of going through the dregs of trials, she said to me, "Daddy, now, again, how long are you going to be on Job?" I thought about an answer. I think we're going to do Job in segments. We're going to end with this message, and 10 years from now, we're going to take up the next section. I told you, and I'm now a living example of it, not asking for pity, asking for prayer, however. It's hitting us from all sides. Nothing like this. This was an unbelievable past week for us. And I think for a number of you. And one thing follows another, which follows yet another, which follows yet another. Enough already. And I love his last line, which is a resolve. In all this, Job did not sin with his lips. There's absolute trust there. There's faith there. Sweetheart, we can't explain it. We would never have wanted it. Our hearts are broken over the loss. We've lost everything, but we've not lost a faithful God who has a plan that is unfolding and cannot be explained. I began this message by referring to Johnny Gunther. I close this message by referring to you. And I want to share with you what I think will be three lessons, three principles, if you will, and some advice that I believe will be helpful for you, if not now, soon. Number one, since our lives are full of trials, we need to remember there are always more to come. Isn't that a fun thought? Since our lives are full of trials, Job himself said it, we are born unto trouble as the sparks fly upward. Since our lives are full of trials, we need to remember there are always more to come. They are inevitable. Don't be surprised. Stay awake in the Pentagon. Be aware wherever you are that because one place was hit, it doesn't mean this place is immune. It means this may be next. Peter wrote this way, 1 Peter 4:12. Think it not strange concerning the fiery trial, which is to try you as though some strange thing happened unto you. Don't think it strange. Since our lives are full of trials, there are more to come. Here's the second. This is not just for the wives, this is for all of us, but I draw it from the story of the wife. Since our world is fallen, we need to understand that there are those who love us but will give us wrong advice. Since our world is fallen, those who love us may give us wrong advice. I lived my life these 65 plus years having received wrong advice on a number of occasions from people who loved me greatly. They were just simply wrong. They didn't mean to be wrong. They were. So don't be fooled. There's the advice. Don't be fooled. Just because he is your husband and advises you of such and such doesn't mean that advice is good to follow. Just because he or she is a partner in your business and advice is given doesn't mean that's good advice. Square that with the principles of the book. This is the standard. This is our guide right here. This is what we use. This is the part that's inspired. If it contradicts this, stop it. You speak as one of the foolish women. Sweetheart, I love you, but I can't go there. Good point for me to say, choose your words real carefully. Say less when you're around a person going through a lot. Just say less. It's amazing what a wonderful, warm hug, embrace. Just simple words like, I've never been there, but I'm loving you through this. Those are just about the best things you could say. And if God does reveal something to you that you think needs to be shared, try not to share it as a lecture. Just say, I'm wondering if maybe this will help. Because I will say, on the other side, I have received advice very casually from individuals who love me that has just turned the corner for me. And we long for that, don't we? How great it would have been if his wife had simply embraced him and loved him through this and said, I'm going to be here till the last day of your life. I'm here with you through this. I don't understand it any more than you do, but I'm here. There's a third principle. Oh, this is so valuable. Since our God is sovereign, we must prepare ourselves for blessing and adversity. He's unpredictable. Don't be disillusioned. Because our God is sovereign, we must prepare ourselves for blessing and adversity. Don't leave that last part out. And adversity. He's unpredictable. Don't be disillusioned. In my research for this message, I came across the writings of one Francis I. Anderson, spelled S-E-N. Francis Anderson is a medical doctor, an archaeologist, biblical scholar, and author from Australia. And his words just sort of jumped off the page and landed right in front of me yesterday. I raced into the bathroom. Cynthia was getting dressed, and I said, honey, you've got to hear this. And I read her exactly what I'm going to read you. Listen to these words. Job finds nothing wrong with what has happened to him. It is equally right for God to give gifts and to retrieve them, round one. It is equally right for God to send good or evil, round two. Receive is a good, active word, implying cooperation with providence, not mere submission. Such positive faith is the magic stone that transmutes all to gold. For when the bad as well as the good is received at the hand of God, every experience of life becomes an occasion of blessing. But the cost is high. Listen to the last sentence. But the cost is high. It is easier to lower your view of God than to raise your faith to such a height. Some theologians today have done that. It's called open theism. Because bad things are happening to these good people, then God did not know they were going to happen. He could never send such a thing. And so God is learning in the process, as a result of how we respond, what to do next. Omniscience doesn't learn. That's heresy. Omniscience doesn't discover. You'll never hear the words in God's throne room, I didn't know that. Look, Gabriel, look. Whatever. Our God is in the heavens. He does whatever he pleases. Our God has no obligation to explain himself. Our God does not ever have to invade a hospital room and say, now let me explain 5 reasons this has happened to your son. And I do not mean to present in any way a cruel God. He is full of compassion, but his plan is beyond our comprehension. Our ways are not as high as his ways, and our thoughts are not his thoughts. As the heavens are high above the earth, so are his ways above ours, and his plan beyond our ability to grasp. Isaiah 55. And so I say, oh God, I trust you. I don't know why I've gone through this. If there's something I can learn, wonderful. If there's something someone else can learn, great. Just get me through it. Just hold me close. Deepen me. Change me. Job, shall we not accept good from God and not accept adversity? He's God. See, that's one of the reasons I believe heaven will be such a delightful place. I really do. We step into his presence for the first time. We get the panoramic view. And we are the ones who go, oh, so that's the reason. Jay Kessler at Taylor University for so many years, good friend, said the first sound you'll hear in heaven when we get there is, oh. Should have had a V8. Of course. Absolutely. And to think I had fought that. Look at how it worked together. Look at the message it delivered. Look at how it honored God. Look at how the world stood with their mouths open and watched as we went through this, not complaining, but trusting. It is easier to lower your view of God than to raise your faith to such a height. And he adds, we shall watch the struggle as Job's faith is strained every way by temptations to see the cause of his misfortune as something less than God. He is totally and completely and absolutely in charge. If he wipes out every member of your family, he is in charge. If he ends your business in abysmal bankruptcy, he is in charge. If the X-ray returns and it couldn't be worse, he is in charge. Get that. Get that teaching. And how magnificent it is to find those who trust him to the very end of this veil of suffering, saying, and may his name be praised, and may his name be praised. Don't understand it, can't explain it. May his name be praised. That is worship at its highest. Amen. Now, Lord, we pause here on the cusp of this message. And my voice trembles a little as I wonder what you have planned for us next. What you have planned for our country. What you have planned for our church. What you have for our families. And what you have for my family. Lord God, forgive us for the wasted hours we have spent trying to squeeze you into our frame of thinking, humanizing your work and defining and describing it in terms of how we or someone we know would have handled something when you are not at all anywhere near those categories. I pray that you will guard us from lowering our view of yourself. You will assist us as we raise our faith to a height it has never gone before. Help us, Lord, through these hard times. And now to him who is able to guard us from stumbling and present us faultless before the presence of his glory with exceeding great joy. To the only wise God, our Savior, be glory and majesty, dominion and power, now and forever. In his glorious name, through Christ, we pray. And all of his people said a rousing amen. Do it again. Amen. All right. That's great.
1: God is in charge. That's what Job knew. And that's what Chuck Swindoll wants you to walk away with today. Not that life will be easy, not that the pain will stop on your schedule, but that the God who holds the universe together has not let go of you. You're listening to Insight for Living. We're just getting started in a comprehensive study on the life of Job. Chuck titled today's message about a face-off with our spiritual enemy, Satan versus Job, Round 2. 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
2: Clearing this evening with a wind northwest 30 kilometers per hour, becoming light after midnight with a low of 9. Wednesday, a mix of sun and cloud with a 60% chance of showers in the afternoon with a risk of a thunderstorm. Wind west 30 kilometers per hour with a high of 24 and a humidex of 26. Wednesday night, mainly cloudy with a 60% chance of showers early in the evening and risk of a thunderstorm. Clearing in the evening with a wind west 30 kilometers per hour, becoming light early in the evening with a low of 11. Thursday, sunny with a high of 28 and sunshine Friday with a high

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3: That's what parents will do. Oh, you shouldn't feel that way. You know, you should feel good about yourself. Yeah. You shouldn't be upset. You immediately told me you don't understand.
4: That's Sue Acuna talking about middle schoolers and their need to feel understood. She's with us today on Focus on the Family with Jim Daly, along with her friend and co-author Cynthia Tobias, and they'll give you an inside look at the perspective of your middle school children. Thanks for joining us. I'm John Fuller.
5: If you've ever wondered whether you're doing this whole middle school parenting correctly, you probably throw that out the window, right? Middle school is a challenge for the student, the child, and the parent. I mean, it's just an odd time where everything's changing. Bodies are changing, perspectives, independence is growing in that little one. They're not following you around the house saying, Mommy, what is this? Daddy, what is that? Right? And the joyful time of parenting when the kids are just right there and everything is bliss. Junior high tends to bring on some stress. And you know what? Here at Focus on the Family, we want to be here for you. We have caring Christian counselors to help you with those parenting questions. Is my child in a bad spot, a good spot, whatever? Take advantage of that. It's all free. We also have a great new age and stage program where you can sign up your child's birthdays, and we will send you weekly information to help you better understand what your child 0 to 18 is going through. And really, that was born out of my experience as a parent and the pediatrician giving me a list of what the terrible twos were going to look like. And Focus now has that kind of capacity to give you insight into the twos, the fours, the nines, all the way through up to 18. So take advantage of that. Today's guests are experts on the impact of the transition into the middle school years, and they're going to help equip you, if you're living that dream, to help equip you to do that job as best as you can.
4: Mm-hmm. Yeah, and Cynthia Tobias and Sue Acuna are moms of now adult children, and they're both former teachers. And we're talking about a book they've written called Middle School, The Inside Story, What Kids Tell Us But Don't Tell You. It's a terrific resource, and we have it here at the ministry.
5: Sue and Cynthia, welcome to Focus on the Family. Welcome back.
6: Thank you. Great to be here.
5: Sue, you were that middle school teacher. Most people, most adults, I think, when they hear that you chose to be a middle school teacher, we're like, what's wrong with you?
3: I get blessed so many times by strangers when I say, oh, I taught eighth grade.
5: And how many times do people respond with,
3: bless
5: why?
3: You. Yeah, or I couldn't do it. Or, I couldn't do your job.
5: That's a window into the whole attitude from the adults. What is going on there with middle school kids and their parents that you're going, buckle up?
3: Middle school kids come across as totally self-centered and moody and just difficult to deal with. And we talk about the bubble. The bubble is when they really are a little self-centered because so much is changing that they're focused totally on what they're thinking and feeling and how they look. But they really are considerate young people. They just need a little reminding. So when you walk up to a group and they don't get out of your way, if you say, excuse me, can I get through? They'll look surprised and say, oh, sorry. Most of the time.
5: Cynthia, that's a great point, because I think our anticipation as both parents and adults is that the kids are unruly, they're not respectful at that age. But sometimes it's as simple as treating others the way you want to be treated, right?
6: Yeah, and you know, the interesting thing is I was thinking, oh boy, middle schoolers, I love high school, but middle schoolers, no. But you know, we ended up working with not only Sue's class, but about 300 middle schoolers, including a whole group here at Focus from some of the schools around. And I just fell in love with them. I thought, oh my goodness, when you really stop and ask them questions or you talk to them and they realize, so I'm not weird, right? That's the funny thing was, Sue at the end when we put the book together,

0: And her class, she said, hey, guys, it's time for the book to come out, and you'll be able to show your mom and dad and friends what you said. And they went, what did they say?
1: They said, don't tell my mom that I said that.
2: You did listed me as a mysterious anonymous
1: because
2: name.
1: Because it's full of stories, right, quotes right from the kids.
2: Well, and you say these are things that the kids told you but won't tell the parents. Right. I mean, that's the subtitle of your book,
1: and
2: basically.
1: That sounds a little dark, but yeah. It's really just things that they're feeling.
2: You know, I do want to make sure to cover this, Cynthia. The changes that are occurring for that, we hit on some of those changes, physical changes, but attitude change is really the thing that we're drilling into. What does that specifically look like with junior high? And then as parents, what do we need to do to help that a little bit? You touched on that, like feeling insecure is common. I mean, do you remember that, John?
3: No, terribly. Yeah.
2: Boys have that a certain way. Girls have it a different way, and we'll get into that. But just broadly, you know, what do parents need to expect from the attitude of their junior high kid?
0: One of the parents at one of our meetings said, I don't understand my daughter. She's so self-centered. She's always looking in the mirror. She doesn't even know who she is, and she's just all about her. And we said, well, she doesn't understand the person in the mirror either. She's going through all these changes so rapidly, and the parent's thinking, oh, for heaven's sake, just do this. Yeah. But the more you talk to your middle schooler, sometimes the more you realize they don't understand this either. I mean, remember, they overnight in 24 hours, their hands and feet can grow an inch. And wow. So when they wake up, they could fall out of bed. Yeah. They could stumble. They could be clumsy. And how do they react to it? They're embarrassed. They're horrified.
2: Yeah.
0: And so it was reassuring to the parents and to the kids to say, this is normal. Really? Yeah. No, really, this is normal.
2: And that's a good thing, yeah. What is kind of the normal range of things? Sue, what are the three things middle schoolers want from their relationship with their parents?
1: To be listened to be taken seriously, and to be understood. Which
2: I,
1: is the
2: I
1: same
2: didn't say
1: thing
2: in your marriage.
1: Want.
2: I said
1: yeah,
2: with
1: right?
0: your...
1: Yeah,
0: it's universal.
2: Man, it sounds the same.
1: When we would talk to parents, we would see it. Married couples looking at each other going, same. Yeah, same.
2: That's so true. And why do we as parents lose perspective on that or never gain perspective to know these are the basic human requirements, to be listened to be understood, to be taken seriously? A lot of parents at that age of their parenting with junior hires, they're not showing their children are serious enough to take seriously.
1: And it starts when they're little, and you made all their decisions for them, right? What they were going to eat, when they were going to go to bed, what they were going to wear. And somewhere along the way, you have to start letting that go. And when they get to be earlier than you think, we had a parent of a 10-year-old who said, I figure I've got 3 good years left. And we laughed because it can start as early as 9 or 10 or 11. Suddenly, they want more autonomy. They want more independence. And if you've kind of eased into that, you'll have a better time.
2: Yeah.
1: But if at 11 years old, you're still making their lunch and cleaning their room, then it's going to be a much tougher transition.
2: You know, a real basic tenet for parenting in that regard is the goal is to raise an adult, not to raise an adult who acts like a child.
1: Work yourself out of a job.
2: But that's really a huge difference. Mm-hmm. And it should start just at the 5th, 6th grade time period, certainly into 7th and 8th grade, that they can have more responsibility, that they're responsible for those responsibilities, right?
1: In the Bible, children became adults at 13 years old. And yeah. I think 13-year-olds today still feel that sense of, I'm much more closer to adulthood than childhood.
2: Which is a good feeling. It builds confidence. It does so much for them to know that they're trusted and respected, hopefully. Cynthia, middle schoolers tend to start to prioritize friendships. You mentioned that. They're not only looking at the mirror at themselves, but I think they're asking themselves the question, you know, am I acceptable to my peer group? Am I pretty enough for my peer group? Am I strong enough, masculine enough? Do I have muscles yet? You know, all those things are occurring when they look into the mirror, but they're one of their core things at that age is their friendship group and acceptance into that group. Share some tips for keeping up with, for the parents to keep up with their friends, their kids' friends. That could be intimidating for parents.
0: I was, because the self-esteem is a real issue. And I was teaching a 9th grade class years ago, and this one girl was just, she was so miserable all the time. And she said, I'm not pretty, I'm not acceptable. And so I asked her to stay after class one day. And I came and I said, I'm going to show you something I never show anybody. This is my 7th grade picture. And she looked at it, she goes, oh, but you're so pretty now. And I said, and you're going to be even prettier. This is a stage. This is what you mature into. But you've got to believe in yourself. And we all go through these awkward stages. God doesn't think we're ugly. And we're going to mature into what he wants us to be.
2: If anybody's doubting that, just remember your first license picture at 16 or whatever it was.
0: Yeah, go back and look at
2: it. Who shows that anymore, right? It's like, that's what I look like at 16? But it's so true. Many middle schoolers spend a lot of time with online friends and screen time, et cetera. And we talk a lot about that. There's so many shows. If you're struggling in that element of your parenting, just look at the archive, get the app, Call Focus will help you with some very specific points there. But how can parents set boundaries for their children and screen time?
1: I think what's different today is most kids have smartphones and they have access to internet and data all day. Mm-hmm. Imagine if you walked out your front door every day and there were people standing there watching you who are rating your looks and your speech and the words you use. And that's what's happening to kids. First thing they do is jump on Instagram or Snapchat and see how people think about what they've said or what they wear. And it's so intimidating.
2: You know, this is a really good point. And I think for parents, this is an important place to stop and just think about this for a minute. Yeah, I'm reminded of banks, how they train bankers to know counterfeit money. It's not by letting them feel counterfeit money. They feel real money all day long. And they get them used to what that paper is like, what the ink looks like. And generally, a bank employee can tell the difference because when a fraudulent bill comes in, it's different. I think in the parenting structure here, we can put a lot of boundaries up. We don't want you to do this. We don't want you to do that. But you almost have to fill the bucket of what is true in their identity. People are going to judge you online. People are going to say horrible things to you and have that dialogue with your child. But you are made for something much bigger than that. What do they know? You have to anticipate building their emotional stability by having open dialogue with them, right?
1: Yes, and you have to listen to what they're saying and not just say, oh, ignore them. You are beautiful. I've always thought you're beautiful. That immediately shuts down communication.
2: How do you do that? How do you say, tell me what your friends are saying? Yeah, what do you say?
1: You listen first, and especially the first time they come to you, because when they're young and they're first getting on social media, they will be upset and they might come to you and say, she said that my dress was ugly. And instead of just disagreeing, you listen and say something back. Did you think it was ugly, or why do you think she said that? And just let them share all those feelings first, so then you validated their feelings.
2: Maybe even, why is it important what she thinks?
1: Mm-hmm.
2: Those kinds of questions, you know, but not in a judgmental way, more like an information.
1: Yeah.
0: And questions is a key point, because we have a tendency, because we've been used to telling them what to do, we just issue orders, we issue edicts, we tell them what to do, which doesn't help.
1: Yeah. Or we tell them what to feel.
0: Or what
1: this
0: to feel.
1: This is a big thing with middle schoolers. My friends
0: asking,
1: tell
0: you know,
1: me how to feel.
0: Why do you think that is hard for you? What do you think would make it easier for you? Mm. And those kind of questions are less threatening, and they encourage more conversation.
1: Mm. But if you go too far, it's badgering. So.
3: Yeah. And you said your parents told you what to feel?
1: That's what parents will do. Oh, you shouldn't feel that way. You know, you should feel good about yourself.
3: Yeah.
1: You shouldn't be upset.
3: Mm.
1: You immediately told me you don't understand.
3: Yeah.
2: Wow. Yeah, that would be a normal parenting approach.
1: I want you to feel happy.
2: You think you're doing the right thing.
1: Yeah.
2: Yeah, but listen.
3: This is Focus on the Family with Jim Daly, and our guests today are Sue Acuna and Cynthia Tobias, talking about their terrific book, Middle School, The Inside Story, and the subtitle, as Jim noted, really says it all, What Kids Tell Us But Don't Tell You. 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
2: Let me press on this a little bit because I want to make sure parents are getting this. How can parents show compassion for the anxieties that middle schoolers are experiencing or the pain they're experiencing? And I think there would be some gender effect here because I'm just thinking of dads. You know, we always say, yeah, just get up, don't cry, don't touch it. I mean, weird things. Where do we get these things? You know, when your son or daughter falls and skins their knee. The same is true emotionally. It'll be better because we've got the benefit of living more years and we know the pimple on our face is not the end of all time. But if we're too dismissive with that, we're doing equal harm to a degree. So we have to really hear that. But in that space of the anxieties they're feeling, I'm talking about emotional issues more than physical appearance. How do we back up and be very careful to say the right thing in that moment?
0: One of the things that really made this book strong, I think, is we talked to the kids themselves and we'd ask them, you know, like, what's your biggest fear? And they'd give us, losing a parent and all the standard stuff. And then we'd say, yeah, but what really do you fear? And we would kind of drill in, and when they felt safe, they would say, well, and almost unanimously they said, the fear of looking stupid, no matter what.
2: Yeah.
0: And one of the reasons that kids want to read this book, want their parents to read this book, I've heard them at the book table, Mom, you need to read this book. Get this book. They feel like their parents just haven't gotten anything, that they don't know. And the kid can't tell them because they don't know either. And so we call it what they tell us, but don't tell you, because they felt safe, they felt understood, they felt comfortable. And that's why they were very honest about a lot. All the quotes in there are just fresh and honest.
1: I find it interesting that parents say, my kid never tells me anything. And the kids say, my parents never listen to me.
2: Yeah.
1: Which tells you there's a communication breakdown. And, you know, there's a line from the musical Hamilton where they say, talk less, smile more.
2: Yeah.
1: Just a smile and a nod. John's over there smiling and nodding as I'm talking, which encourages me to keep talking. Hmm.
2: Yeah, that's so true. Let's move into the signs of bullying that we as parents need to be aware of. This seems to be, especially cyberbullying now, which was something unheard of 20 years ago. We didn't have to deal with that. We just had to deal literally with the bully at school that was picking on me. What are those signs that a child will exhibit in junior high, particularly?
1: I think the most obvious one is a sudden change in tastes. They no longer want to watch those movies or wear those clothes. Of course, looking depressed is a sure sign. But when something that gave them joy has always given them joy, and suddenly they don't want to do it anymore, odds are pretty good someone has criticized them for that.
2: Anything to add to that, Cynthia? I mean, that's...
0: Well, again, it's how you approach them, too, to say, that's not okay. You better not do that. I know what you're doing. And it's again, back to the questions. And you're saying, do you think that might hurt somebody's feelings?
2: Yeah.
0: Are you being careful of how you're saying it?
2: Or if you're the recipient of it, how do you manage that? That has all kinds of shades to it because it's, bullying comes in all
1: forms.
2: And
1: it's embarrassing to admit.
2: Yeah.
1: It's hard to get a child to admit.
2: And people don't, understandably, people don't want to be the victim. Describe ways to help middle schoolers develop their identity.
0: You focus on their strengths and reinforce the strengths. And one of the things that impressed me that Sue talked about was she told her kids, God's not afraid of your questions.
2: That's good.
0: Because
1: or your anger. Or your
0: anger, yeah.
2: Yeah, which is so good.
0: So don't be thinking that something's wrong with me and I'm going to go to hell or I'm going to be a terrible person. You can ask God. And sometimes you don't want to ask your parents because they're going to think badly of you. Mm-hmm. But you can ask God. And I really think that it's important that you have a daily time of devotion, even if it's brief.
1: And ask, what can I pray about for you today? What's going on? What can I pray about? As a parent.
2: Yeah, it's good.
1: The parents need to not panic.
2: Yeah.
1: The first time a child says, I'm not sure I believe in God anymore. Well, don't panic because then you'll do what they call going off on them. Right. Where'd you get that idea? Why is that wrong? We just keep coming back to it, but listen openly.
2: Yeah, that's good. And when you look at the research, this becomes one of the core things that when those junior hires become 20-somethings and 30-somethings, they'll look back and say, my parents either did or did not do a good job of helping me form my identity. So this is one not to be sloppy with.
1: And try not to make it all about church.
2: Right.
1: Make it more about faith.
2: Right. Yeah. Faith in Christ, etc. All right. Another really sensitive question. Junior high is the time when you start noticing the opposite sex typically. Like you're looking at girls going, they're really pretty. Girls are looking at boys going, he's kind of cute. So as a parent, again, what are some good guidelines when it comes to these relationships? The junior high dance. Let's just start there.
1: I think it's good to have a discussion when they're a little bit younger, what's going to be allowed and at what age. And there are parents who still will make that rule. You're not going out on an actual date until you're 16.
2: Right.
1: But then there are parents who think it's cute to drop off their 2 12-year-olds at the movie and leave them unsupervised. So I think you need to be vigilant. Have a sense of humor. That will get you a long, way.
2: Yeah.
0: The old nice try. That's not going to happen. You know, you lighten it up just a little.
1: Or the dad who says you're not going out of the house till you're 30. Well, you know, kids know that he's just kidding, but he is letting them know. We'll have some rules.
2: And managing those appetites are critical. It's starting right there. Mm-hmm. That's the age at which those appetites begin to form. And you need to, as a parent, I think, help shape what is good and godly character and then what is beyond the pale of the right decision, right? And those are all delicate discussions. Yes, and I would say they're really based on your relationship with your child.
1: And maybe you're not the one, again, as Cynthia said, maybe you're not the one to talk to them about it. Maybe the youth pastor or a favorite aunt or uncle, maybe there's someone else they're more comfortable talking with.
2: That they're more comfortable talking with.
0: I know one of my sons, at one point when I started to talk, I don't want to.
1: And mine were more willing to talk to me. I had 3 sons. They wanted to talk to me more than dad because dad would just get flustered.
2: Yeah.
1: But I had one who'd get in the car and turn off the radio and say, we need to have some girl talk. And he would ask me about something.
2: Oh, wow.
1: Or something he wanted
2: but that's
1: to
2: really
1: know.
2: Good. That's a great sign that he was comfortable enough to bring
1: but those
2: questions.
1: But when you talk with boys, you don't want to sit down with a cup of coffee across the table.
0: No.
1: You want to be in
2: beyond
1: the car,
2: the move.
1: Shoot baskets, play a game, play
2: beyond
1: Legos.
2: The move. That's true.
1: Yep.
2: Let me ask you, how can parents influence their middle schoolers to embrace their values, their faith? This is like the biggest concern. And now you read so much research from Barna and others that so many teens and 20-somethings are walking away from the faith. And so now we are generating this out of fear that our young people, that our children aren't going to embrace the faith. So how do we lay the right breadcrumbs, not in a manipulative way, but in a way that we get there together?
1: And I think they're very sensitive to hypocrisy. So make sure you're modeling the values that you want them to live.
2: Exactly.
1: And then point out maybe when you're not, be ready to ask for forgiveness. Yeah. But again, listen to what they're saying, monitor what they're watching. It's hard because there's so much out there on social media. Again, voices that they're hearing. Make sure that they're hearing your voice just as strongly.
2: That's a good measure.
0: The kids said to us, you know, we don't want to ask our parents any questions. We're afraid to ask about where it is in the Bible or that kind of stuff because they're going to think that we're doubting and that we're, you know, going back on our faith. And so they needed the assurance.
3: Along this line, you had a story in the book about a young man you called Jack and kind of his story of faith. I wonder if you could tell us about that.
0: Jack, my husband, this is part of his testimony. In 7th and 8th grade, he just decided, I don't believe I just believe in evolution. I don't believe in creation. And so he didn't have any real basis for it. He went for years. And he finally got converted at 16 by the Youth for Christ. That gave pretty girls and donuts. And then
3: I'm sorry, was that a planned event, Pretty Girls and Donuts?
1: Oh, maybe.
0: Oh, absolutely. I think it must have been, because then he discovered when the youth leader started speaking and goes, oh, that's not what I thought it was. Because, you know, when you're a kid, you're 7th and 8th grade. He said, I just made these big assumptions and I never asked anybody. And so he said, my parents, we never talked about it. And think of the years that he could have had back if he could have just talked to his parents.
2: Yeah. You know, one of the things that you need to do, I think, as a parent, is to encourage your child to ask hard questions, not to run away from those, and maybe even to share some of the hard questions you have not yet resolved yourself as an adult. That seems to allow the child an exhale that it's okay, I'm not broken because I have these questions or these doubts. But how do you do that, Sue? How do you do that to where it encourages the child in their faith journey, not discourages them?
1: I used to tell my students that I had a book of questions to ask God when I get to heaven, things that I don't understand. But it's also good to be able to say, let's check out the Bible for that. You know, you can go to Google and say, what's a good scripture about doubting my faith or about cruelty in the world?
2: Yeah. I mean, those are good things to take on. The fact that you said earlier, Cynthia, God can manage that emotion as well as those intellectual questions that we may not have answered yet.
1: And, but again, don't shut them down.
2: Yeah. Right. Encourage it. I mean, I would think even identifying with, you know, it's such a good question. I've had that question for years.

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4: Clearing this evening with a wind northwest 30 kilometers per hour, becoming light after midnight with a low of 9. Wednesday, a mix of sun and cloud with a 60% chance of showers in the afternoon with a risk of a thunderstorm. Wind west 30 kilometers per hour with a high of 24 and a humidex of 26. Wednesday night, mainly cloudy with a 60% chance of showers early in the evening and risk of a thunderstorm. Clearing in the evening with a wind west 30 kilometers per hour, becoming light early in the evening with a low of 11. Thursday sunny with a high of 28 and sunshine Friday with a high of 23 degrees. Stay ready hour by hour with temperature forecasts on the weather page on Discover Westman.
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8: Well, if you want to know the difference between the two kinds of wisdom, the wisdom of God and the wisdom of the world, you don't have to read very far into the Bible. You don't have to get past the book of Job, really. And in the New Testament, Corinthians has a great section on this. Many passages that teach you the difference between the wisdom of the world and the wisdom of God. I've chosen the best that I know how to be a student of God's wisdom and a follower of that wisdom in my life. Surely don't do it all perfectly, but I'm so thankful that I have a message from heaven to guide my life. And it's available to any who will seek after that. Today, we're going to talk more about how this concept of wisdom takes place in the book of Proverbs. One of the key subjects in the book of Proverbs is wisdom, written by the wisest man who ever lived. Before we get into the message, just let me say to you that we need wisdom today as we deal with the subject of Israel. I don't know why Israel matter so much to God, why it should matter to you, but the Bible tells us it's true. This is God's nation. This is the apple of God's eye. Jerusalem is the center of God's city.